which he's best known for, and a fan favorite, second single from their third album, One Way Home, from 1987. And let's take a ride on the Hooters satellite in honor of Eric Bazillion's birthday here in the nighttime on MMR.

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0: Hi, this is Erik Basilian from The Hooters and you are listening to the rock and roll vampire godfather of the night, Jackie Bam Bam. Rock on. I walk.

0: to Montana and Break Me Down on 93.3 WMMR. Everything that rocks and rolls, lead off single from his brand new album, Stay to Tim Montana. Just came out on Friday with special guest Billy Gibbons, his neighbor, who also co-owns a roadhouse with him in his hometown of Montana, as well as Slash and Jerry Cantrell on this record. And it'll debut live for us at the Franklin Music Hall, supporting Alter Bridge and The Rex on November the 5th. Preceded by a birthday salute to one of our very own, Pierre's dear friend, Eric Bazilia the Hooter. He's turning 73 years young with us out there in Sweden with his family, and we gave him a birthday salute with his brand new song called Better Times, something that we can all agree on. And Eric is joined by his bandmate, David Alsikian on the drums, Tommy Williams doing the string arrangement, Alexis Cunningham helping him out on the background vocals, and of course, Eric Bazilian doing all the other instruments. So again, Eric Bazilian, Better Times, a brand new Philly anthem for us, and we'll get all the Hooters anthems November 6th and the 7th at your Keswick Theater, which goes to 11 this year, their 11th consecutive show at the Keswick Theater. Yours truly out to host the second show November the 7th. Matt Cord will bring us in on Friday night, November the 6th, and we went through the Hooters catalog for the second single of their third album, One Way Home. Follow up to Nervous Night, and we did Satellite, a favorite. They turn on the big disco ball, and Rob and everybody else on the melodica, aka the Hooter, and they bring that song on in, and I'm sure they're going to do it for us again at your Keswick Theater. So happy, happy birthday to my man and yours, Eric Bazilian of the Hooters. All right, Jackie Bam Bam, Godfather of the Red Eye, aka Gore, accepting your honor roll calls at 610-660-9333. And I also want to remind you about your big friggin' deal of the week, and it's a fun one. Thanks to our friends at Edelman Fossil Park and Museum, where you could travel back 66 million years with this amazing deal of Edelman Fossil Park and Museum of Rowan University. 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The big friggin' deal of the week, Edelman Fossil Park and Museum of Rowan University. We're back next. Wish a heavenly happy birthday to a member of Tom Petty and the Heartbreakers, who is also from Del Shannon's band. And we'll have Godsmack schooling us all in a handful.
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9: And the shadow of the day. Everything that rocks.

Amy Lee and Evanescence with Who Will You Follow from their sixth album, Sanctuary. That's the first new music we get from them in 5 years. And my concert radar has Evanescence moving into Washington State tomorrow night, as well as Thursday, and then they'll be in Utah this weekend. You got Godsmack in front of that, 1,000 horsepower. Jackie Bam Bam, and we all have a heavenly happy birthday right now. One of the great heartbreakers, which Tom recruited when original bass player Tom Blair left the band for the first time while he was working on a Del Shannon comeback album, producing them, which kind of was bad blood for a little bit because Tom actually stole Howie Epstein, the Johnny and June Carter Cash's stepdaughter, Carlene Carter. But he was in Del Shannon's band and did all of them high vocals. And soon as Tom heard that, he recruited him to be a heartbreaker, kind of stole him away from Del Shannon's band. But Howie Epstein sadly passed away from a heroin overdose, and he would be turning a heavenly happy Happy 71st birthday today. So let's salute him as he anchored that rhythm section. Besides playing with Del Shannon, played with Stevie Nicks, John Prine, played with Bob Dylan and Johnny Cash. And like I said, his longtime partner was Carlene Carter. Let's open up that seventh album, Let Me Up, I've Had Enough. It's Your Jam and Me with TP and the HBs as we honor one of them, Howie Epstein, wishing him a happy, happy up there in rock and roll heaven here in the nighttime on MMR.

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0: UK Glamsters and Struts on 93.3 WMMR in Philadelphia with Too Good at Raising Hell from their fourth album, Pretty Vicious, as we wait for a follow-up fifth album, as well as a live Luke Spiller solo debut. Presented by TP and the HB's Jammin' Me, lead-off single from their seventh album, Let Me Up, I've Had Enough. In 1987, follow-up to Southern Accents, we're wishing bass player Howie Epstein a heavenly happy 71st birthday. He took over the bass when Ron Blair left for the first time, and he joined the band during their Long After Dark album, but sadly passed away from heroin, but so talented. Tom met him through producing a comeback album for Del Shannon, Mr. Runaway, and Howie Epstein was in Del Shannon's band, but Tom heard him play the bass and them high background vocals, so he kind of recruited him to be a heartbreaker, and there was a little bad blood between Del Shannon and Tom Petty, but they did make up before both of them passed away. And Howie also played with John Prine, Bob Dylan, Johnny Cash. His longtime partner was Carlene Carter Cash. He also worked with Stevie Nicks, just to name a few. So we wish him a heavenly happy birthday. Jackie Bam Bam, your Zompire, accepting your honor roll calls at 610-660-9333. And this portion of our program is being brought to us by Chevrolet of Turnersville, your hometown Chevy store. Quickie timeout, and we'll come back with the Fun Four coming to the Keswick Theater, as well as a new one from Nickelback in a handful of minutes.
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0: There's Bertie Bott's beans, the all-flavor beans. There's the chocolate frog.

That's Hailstorm and Darkness Always Wins from their current sixth album, Everest, and they'll be back in the area supporting Baby Metal at the PNC Center in Homedale, New Jersey, off the Garden State Parkway, and that'll be on September the 9th. Nickelback with Rattle That Cage featuring John 5 from Motley Crue, who we'll see Monday night at your FM Center. And Trad Kroger, a big, big fan of John, so he's really happy to be working with him on this single. Due to be on their upcoming 11th album, Everything Under the Sun, due out October the 30th, falling on the heavier side of the Nickelback spectrum. Follow up to Get Rollin', and this is the opening track out of 12 we're going to find on it as they catch their live energy on this brand new record. Much harder hitting as they've been doing lately, and they tell us it has every side of the band on it. On the other side of Nickelback, the Fun Four, Rock and Roll Hall of Famers, Cheap Trick. And we welcome their All Washed Up tour to the Keswick Theater, September the 21st. You and me, Jackie Bam Bam, how about we go to Francis Albert Sinatra's favorite singer? Yep, his name, Tony Bennett. And sadly, Tony Bennett passed away inside of his high-rise apartment over Central Park after still performing live with Lady Gaga, and he loved her, due to Alice.

Alzheimer's disease at the age of 96 today, back in 2003. And Sinatra adored Tony Bennett. So let's honor his life by going to the ultimate anthem for the Bay Area, even though the songwriters wrote it in Brooklyn in 1953. Douglas Cross and George Corey, because they were desperately homesick. It's "I Left My Heart in San Francisco." It's the one and only Tony Bennett left us for the big band in the sky 23 years ago today. Here in the nighttime on MMR.

0: 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Everything that rocks and rolls with a perfect circle and Starless. First new music we're getting from them in 2 years, criticizing power-hungry citizens. But Maynard James Keenan, Billy Howardell, Josh Freese on the drums, and members of the Smashing Pumpkins and Eagles of Death Metal, due to be on their upcoming fifth album, the follow-up to Eat the Elephant. And we followed that up with the one and only, the great Tony Bennett, and I Left My Heart in San Francisco. Rewinding us back to 1962, title track of his fourth album on Columbia Records. And Tony Bennett left us for the big band in the sky on this day 23 years ago at the age of 96. Passed away from Alzheimer's disease. But what a life and what a career he had. And he was performing right up till he passed away. Just did a couple of shows at the Radio City Music Hall, which were recorded with Lady Gaga. And he responded to her through the music. It was beautiful. And he was Frank Sinatra's favorite singer. Jackie Bam Bam, your Deacon of Darkness, playing all the coolest songs ever made at 610-660-9333. We'll take a brief pause in the action. We'll come right back. Get you ready for the Bam Bam Jam taking place next Thursday at your Keswick Theater, and you can win those tickets on the Preston Steve Show all week. So we'll hear from the Cinderella Man, as well as a trio originally from Canada who now reside in Detroit, and horns up for a sad anniversary. All on the other side.
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11: Ed Herr here. This year, Philly is celebrating the big 250th. 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
0: Wake up, everybody. Wake up, everybody. There's bells going off in Mount Ephraim. because somebody just became the owner of a Harley-Davidson motorcycle. And those bells been going off all summer long with my dear friend Barb at Barb's Harley-Davidson. Hey gang, it's me, Jackie Bam Bam. And did you hear what I hear? Bells. Oh, wait, there's more bells going off. There goes another Harley-Davidson out the door. Hey, friends, what are you waiting for? 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
16: 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Why you wanna give me a run around? 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
18: Hey, this is Tom Kiefer from Cinderella, and you're listening to that skinny bastard that used to steal pizza out of my apartment, Jackie Bam Bam.

Sublime doing time also did a little time with the trio from Detroit. I paused because they're originally from Canada, but now reside in Detroit, as they told the Preston and Steve show. Last time they were in town, the Autumn Kings. And they're going to be back in town at the Wayne Creek Event Center in Bethlehem, supporting the Black Veil Brides on September the 26th. And we went to their upcoming fourth album, a song about moving on and overcoming fear, Gone, Gone, Gone. And have no fear, the Cinderella Man is back. Tom Kiefer and the Tom Kiefer Band for this year's Bam Bam Jam with John Krabby Krabby, former Motley Crue screamer, all taking place at your Keswick Theater next Thursday night, July the 30th. You can still purchase tickets at keswicktheater.com or win them on the Preston Steve Show all this week. And we gave you a concert spotlight, Tom Kiefer and Cinderella, who will play all your favorite Cinderella songs as well as his solo material. So looking forward to hanging out with everybody again a week from this Thursday at your Keswick Theater, the Bam Bam Jam 2026. Now, horns held high for the Sabs. Tomorrow will mark the one-year anniversary of Ozzy's passing. But today, Sabbath released their third album 55 years ago, Master of Reality. It was the follow-up to Paranoid. And this song, we could say, was kind of a sequel to War Pigs and Electric Funeral. And Ozzy kept on playing the song after he left Sabbath. And Randy Rhoads really hated playing this because he really wanted to do brand new Ozzy material instead of Sabbath tracks. It's Children of the Grave. It's Sabbath on the 55th anniversary of Master of Reality here in the nighttime on MMR. Throw them horns.

0: Metallica with Too Far Gone on 93.3 WMMR. Everything that rocks and rolls from their 11th album, 72 Seasons. They're getting ready to do their residency at the Sphere, 25 shows. They'll break in between in November to honor the 25th anniversary of the beautiful Mohegan Sun Resort. So if you're thinking about taking a trip, November 21st and 22nd, they'll be up there in Connecticut. And then they'll return to the Sphere in Vegas. And Lars says he was inspired by U2's residency at the Sphere. And just announced Rush is in talks of playing the Sphere. Horns held high for the Sabs in front of that. We did Children of the Grave, closing out side one of that masterpiece called Master of Reality, Sabbath's third album. Came out 55 years ago today. And don't forget, tomorrow we'll honor the life of the passing of Ozzy. It's been 1 year. May he rest in peace. And that great, great Sabbath album was released today. Geezer penning that one, sequel to War Pigs and Electric Funeral. And speaking of Black Sabbath and Geezer Butler and Bill Ward, they're both going to be guests at this year's Monster Mania Con at the Doubletree Hotel on Route 70 in Cherry Hill, New Jersey on August the 14th and the 15th. So first 2 days, Geezer and Bill Ward from Sabbath, as well as George Lynch from Dokken. So looking forward to hanging out with everybody at Monster Mania Con, August 14th and the 15th. Members of Sabbath and George Lynch, your musical guests. 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Quickie timeout. We're back next with a Crouton concert spotlight, as well as whetting your appetite for Guns N' Roses' debut album, all in a handful of minutes.
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17: 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This is Mick Mars of Motley Crue, and you're listening to Jackie Bam Bam. Crank it up. Hey.
0: Six, can you hear me, you sick f***er, you?
18: I am, and I can. Nikki Six here, Motley Crue, hanging out with the full-time vampire Jackie Bam Bam on 93.3 WMMR. Let's do this.

That's our Bella Real Sisters from Mexico, known as The Warning and Kerosene. Second single from their upcoming fifth album, Everything's Falling. And that'll fall on us August the 28th. So a little more than a month away. Follow up to Keep Me Fed. And my concert radar has them hitting Japan next month. And then they'll be back in the States, but nothing around here. They'll be down south in September. Preceded by the Motley Ones. Getting you ready for Cruise Carnival Sin Store, which arrives on Monday night at your FM center in Camadelphia with special guests Extreme and Tesla. 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Tracky Bam Bam, let's stay on that sleazy Sunset Strip in Los Angeles. And let's go to the anniversary of the debut album from Guns N' Roses. And boy, was it a game changer. Appetite for Destruction came out today in 1987, so 39 years ago. And first time they played Philadelphia at the Trocadero supporting EZO. And yours truly was in attendance. And not too many people can say they were there, because I remember the floor being totally empty. So Matt and Brent tracked through a lot of the album today. And you know me, I'm going to play the ultimate anthem of rebellion and paranoia for the band. It's Out to Get Me. It's Guns N' Roses as we celebrate the 39th anniversary of Appetite for Destruction. And fingers crossed, they'll play it for us with special guest Public Enemy at Hershey Park Stadium August the 1st. It's GNR on MMR in the nighttime.

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Laying on the beaches in Tennessee, that is Cage the Elephant on 93.3 WMMR. Everything that rocks and rolls in Philadelphia. First new music we're getting from the Bowling Green, Kentucky band in 2 years. Follow up to Neon Pill, due to be on their upcoming 7th album. Writing about life experiences. One of the two brothers, Matt Schultz, touching on his recovery from severe mental health illness, where he was hospitalized for 3 months. But this song symbolizes him finally being able to move past it. And they debuted it live at the CMAs. Did a pop-up show in Nashville, JBJ's, John Bon Jovi's bar, and they destroyed the piano, and everybody took like a piano key home for a souvenir prior to Guns N' Roses and Out to Get Me. From that debut album, Appetite for Destruction, it came out today, 1987. Axl and Slash.

0: Gosh, poking fun at their frequent drunken street fights out there in Los Angeles. But that raw dual guitaring with Slash and Izzy right before the opening rhythm kicks in really makes that song stand out. All the songs stand out on that amazing album. And we'll see how many we get in the set list when Guns N' Roses arrive at Hershey Park Stadium on August 1st. Jackie Bam Bam, I'm out to get someone to bring us around City Hall with our Mummer 7th Inning Strut. So let us do that at 610-660-9333, because the strut a day makes you live longer, makes you feel better. And it's all being brought to us by the Philadelphia Mummers Museum, where you can visit mummersmuseum.org for your level of membership and all upcoming events. 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
1: Hey, everybody. My name is Rick Tierno. I'm a member of the Frailinger String Band. I'm celebrating my 47th year as a mummer this year. And when I'm not playing accordion for Frailinger, I'm an oncology nurse for Penn Medicine. And we're celebrating something very special today. One of my patients, Celinda, is finishing her chemo today and ringing that bell. So if everybody can give her a shout out and think of her today, I'd really appreciate it. And thanks, Jack, for letting me get this message out for her. So, Celinda, I'm dedicating our seventh inning strut to you tonight. And a special thank you to all my fellow nurses at Penn Medicine, Chrissy, Aubrey, Claudette, Lexi, and Alexa. Thanks for all your help in getting Celinda through this. You did it, Celinda. Congratulations. I'm asking everybody to join me right now on behalf of the Frailinger String Band down here on 2 Street on the Oncology Department in Penn Medicine. It's time for the good old seventh inning strut. And as Jackie says, cancer sucks. We're ready, Bam Bam. Let's do it for Celinda tonight. Hit it. It's Mummer's time. Thanks, Jackie.
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3: You're halfway through, so vacate those vehicles, ditch the desks, flee that factory, and cut out of those cubicles. 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

as we come jumping into another hour at 93.3 WMMR in Philadelphia with House of Pain, Jump Around, taking us back to 1992, came out 34 years ago today. From the self-titled debut album, produced by Cypress Hills Muggs. And while they were recording that song, Philadelphia's own, one of the Butcher Brothers, Joe Niccolo, heard the demo. After his label rushed out the teenage duo Chris Cross's smash hit Jump, so they thought the House of Pain song was going to be terrified, looking like a cheap ripoff of the Little Kids. After his label rushed out the teenage duo Chris Cross's Jump. And great news, the Frailinger string band are jumping around, and so's everybody at Penn Medicine. We heard from nurse Rick Tierno, who's been a mummer for 47 years on the accordion, part of the Frailinger string band, and when he's not playing with Frailinger, he's a nurse at Penn, along with Alexa, Lexi, Chrissy, Aubrey, and Claudette, and Celinda. Rang the bell today. She finished her chemo treatment, and they dedicated the Mummer's seventh inning strut for Celinda. Great news, and I love hearing that. She's cancer-free and rang the bell at Penn today. So thank you, Rick, for the great news, and thank you for bringing in our great Mummer's seventh inning strut. Again, dedicated to Celinda and her family. Ringing the bell down there at Penn. You and me, Jackie Bam Bam, let's continue the good times with Shinedown, and it'll be a happy day just 2 days away when they arrive at our Xfinity Mobile Arena with Coheed and Cambria and Ashes to New. Let's go to the fifth single and the fifth song out of 18 on their brand new eighth album, Eight, It's Young Again, here in the nighttime on MMR.

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0: Dirty Honey telling us don't put out the fire. Total track of their Sock More album as they work on a third album. And again, congratulations to Nato, John Nato, the great guitarist, who just adopted a brand new dog into their family in Los Angeles. Prior to John Bon Jovi going solo, A Blaze of Glory in front of that, released 36 years ago today, lead-off single and title track of his debut album, coinciding with the movie Young Guns 2, starring Emilio Estevez, Kiefer Sutherland, Lou Diamond Phillips, Christian Slater, William Peterson as Pat Garrett, and maybe John will do that. He's been mixing up the set a lot at his residency with Bon Jovi up at the Garden of Dreams all this month. Jackie Bam Bam, your holy leader to full-time vampires. And now's a good time to tell you he will lead our Bend of the Shore Bite Tour with the WMMR team Rock and Rollers this Sunday, July the 26th, to benefit the families behind the Badge Children's Foundation. 65-mile ride, taking us across the Benjamin Franklin Bridge, straight on down to Atlantic City. 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And yes, he is the mayor of Delco. He's the executive producer of the Preston Steve Show with zero F's given, and he keeps it real each and every morning. My man.
1: 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What's up, motherfucker?
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0: Oh, sing it to me, little buddy. And away we go, gang. July the 21st in the history of concerts. Some events that maybe you were at. Let's pull out the old tick sub box and see where we're going. Where is it at? Here it is. All right, first ticket out of the box says... We are going to the Air Conditioned Girls. Spectrum Sabbath was in town with Alice Cooper and Humble Pie. Nice. Yep, on the anniversary of Master of Reality. Stones were in town, acknowledged it earlier, at your Air Conditioned Girl with Stevie Wonder and Martha and the Vandellas. The Tour of America is 1972. Again at your Spectrum, second and two. Isaac Hayes. Again at your Spectrum in 1973. Yes, yes, in the round. Good old Air Conditioned Girl, South Philadelphia, first to two with Yes at the Spectrum in 75. They returned on this day. 1979, we're in the second of three with Yes. How about a daily dose of the Fantastic Van Halen, second of three in 1982. David Bowie at your Spectrum, 1983, fourth of four evenings, final evening, 87. Our patron St. Peter Gabriel, second and two at your Spectrum. Billy Ray Cyrus at the Marquee Tess Arena in Atlantic City in 1996. Third Eye Blind and Our Lady Peace. Together at your Electric Factory, first to two in 1998. My Donna took over at Wachovia Center, then called in 2001. Sold out in 75 minutes. Nice. Had an Ozfest. I was there. I think you were there, too, with Double O, Ozzy, Disturbed, Marilyn Manson, Black Label Society, Linkin Park, and Papa Roach at our then-called Tweeter Center in Camadelphia on this day in 2001. Willie with Lee Ann Womack together at your Man Music Center in 2002. Dave Gamm from Depeche Mode, solo show at your Electric Factory on this day in 2003. It was the Dave Matthews Band, giving us their annual shows at our then called Tweeter Center in Camadelphia. Second and two in 2004. Breaking Benjamin at the Electric Factory in 06 on this day. Green Day at the good old Spectrum in 2009. Got you in a rush. Susquehanna Bank Center in 2010. Santana celebrated a birthday yesterday. I was in town at the Borgata, second and two in 2012. Monish Yahoo, down at the Now Defunct House of Blues in Atlantic City on this day in 2012. Same night, Aerosmith and Cheap Trick was at your Wells Fargo Center. I remember it well. Steven Tyler jumped up on stage with Trick. That was in 2012. POD and Flyleaf at the TLA on this day in 2013. A handful of shows in 2016. We got Jerome with Sheik's Nile Rodgers at the T Pavilion. Brian Ferry of Roxy Music was at your Kimmel Center. And Huey Lewis in the News at the Sands Bethlehem Event Center, all in 2016. We had Weezer and the Pixies teaming up together at your T Pavilion in 2018. Sponge was at Rebird. Love that band. And Oingo Boingo was Atlantic City at your Hard Rock, again, all in 2018. We had Stevie Guitar Miller plug it into Parks Excite Center in Bensalem in 2019. Gordon Lightfoot gave us a show at the Keswick Theater in 2022. And Dirty Heads and Slightly Stupid at your FM Center in 2024. And speaking of shows, I believe Mike Campbell and the Dirty Knobs playing all your Petty favorites tonight at the Keswick is just about wrapping up. So maybe we'll get to some Tom Petty. All right, there's your concert spotlight for today. Let's fast forward our Bats House Back to the Future 2026. Heading up to our Tuesday Blues Day fix, and let's get there. But an AC/DC concert spotlight and an anniversary from another band from down under all waiting for us on the horizon next.
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Keller Momsen and Company, The Pretty Reckless, and When I Wake Up, second single from their brand new fifth album, Dear God. They're going to make us all see God with AC/DC at Lincoln Financial Field. We're going to power that show up September the 29th, preceded by AC/DC. So a concert spotlight to get us ready. You and me, Jackie Bam Bam, let's stay down under with another great band from Australia, Thunder. And one of Axl Rose's favorite songs, as we salute their founding member and guitarist, Ben Matthews. He's turning 63 today, so let's salute him by going to their debut album, Backstreet Symphony, in 1990. It's Dirty Love, and it's Thunder in the nighttime on MMR.

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0: 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Let's play your games. First new music we're getting from them in 3 years, due to be on their upcoming fourth album, very Zep 3 sounding from the Brotherly Rock outfit. It was inspired by an old demo tape they discovered going through their archives, and a song about seizing the moment, preceded by a song by ITM, In This Moment, and Oh Lord. Lead off single from their sixth album, Ritual, which came out 9 years ago today, was a follow-up to Black Widow. Tracky Bam Bam, your wizard of wackiness, giving you a last call right now to text in your honorable calls. If you haven't already, you're right on time to get a hold of me at 610-660-9333 via text. I'll include your three credentials if you care to share, name, workplace, hood, department you'd like to be represented in. I'll do my best to get to everybody. And it is a Tuesday Blues Day, so we'll take a quickie time out. And this week's Tuesday Blues Day is being brought to us from our friends at Mr. Sticky's. They're now open in Lahaska, right next to Peddler's Village. I know it well. Mr. Sticky's, warning, extremely addictive. And that it is. I had some on the Preston and Steve show last week. Yummy! And we're going to come right back to chop up a little blues and celebrate an amazing guitarist that was really shy. And we'll tell you who he influenced. We'll honor his life and his legacy all in a handful of minutes.
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4: And our Tuesday Blues Day fix tonight is coming from J.J. Cal. If you're not familiar with him, I know you're familiar with his songs, redone by other artists. Eric Clapton doing After Midnight, Lynyrd Skynyrd doing Call Me the Breeze. And we're going to take a track that J.J. Cal had no idea that Eric Clapton even covered it. He found out by just listening to his radio. And then the massive royalty checks began arriving in his mailbox. And he's been invited to play on stage by many. Tom Petty, Skynyrd, Clapton, and he did appear once in a while, but never preferred to perform live. Let's go back to 1976, and let's go to J.J. Cal's fourth album, Troubadour, as we honor the life and the legacy of the great J.J. Cal, who passed away this week at the age of 74 in 2013. And he pioneered that Tulsa sound and that laid-back blend of blues, rockabilly, country, and jazz. So first song first, it's Cocaine on MMR's Tuesday Blues Day with J.J. Cal in our spotlight.

do you, you, want, one, two, two, here, here, something, something, weird, weird. I have this, this, rare, rare condition, called, double, double, talk, talk. I repeat, repeat, every word, word, I say, say. But when, I listen, listen, two, two, 90, 93, 3, 3, 3, WWMMMRR in Philadelphia, Philadelphia, I'm cured. Which proves that when you listen to WMMR, you get no double talk, just great music. Oops, I better keep listening.

0: As we put the great Rock and Roll Hall of Famer J.J. Cal in our spotlight for this Tuesday Blues Day, as we honor his life and his legacy, who wrote many, many songs, including that one right there that Eric Clapton covered in 1977, and J.J. Cal did it in 1976. Cocaine, found on his fourth album, Troubadour, and the great troubadour J.J. Cal passed away from a heart attack this week at the age of 74 back in 2013. May he rest in peace. Wrote all them amazing songs, including After Midnight, Living on Tulsa Time, Call Me the Breeze. He wrote them all, and they'll live on forever. Clapton opened up his fifth album, Slow Hand, the following year with that cover. So thank you for the blues and the great music, J.J. Cal, that'll live on forever. You and me, Jackie Bam Bam. Tomorrow at 11 o'clock, we'll be taking a ride in our Way Back Wednesday time machine. Now let's continue riding up to our honor roll call with Adam Wiener from the 215 and his great band Low Cut Connie, lead off single from their 8th album, Living in the USA. And they'll play Lancaster August the 8th, and they'll be back home here on November 20th at Union Transfer. It can't be wrong, and it's the sound of the season. Here on MMR's We Be Up Anyway program.
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0: Jerry Cantrell and Vilified from his fourth album, I Want Your Blood, and I Do. On 93.3 WMMR, everything that rocks and rolls. Also got you into the pink, preceded by the old Summertime Blues, done by Rockabilly Rock and Roll Hall of Famer Eddie Cochran. Celebrating its 68th singleversary, came out today in 1958 on Liberty Records. It's been covered by many: Blue Cheer, The Who, Brian Setzer, Rush, followed by Rock and Rod Stewart, and You Wear It Well. Lead-off single from Rock and Rod's fourth album, Never a Dull Moment. Came out on Mercury Records today, 53 years ago. Was the follow-up to Every Picture Tells a Story. Kind of like the magical blueprint of Maggie May, as Rod co-wrote that, again, with guitarist Martin Quintana. With the Jackie O reference, followed by the great Mark Bowen and T-Rex and Telegram Sam, opening up side two and lead-off single from his seventh album, The Slider. Also celebrating a albumversary, came out today in 1972, was the follow-up to Electric Warrior. And Mark Bowen wrote that about his tour accountant, Sam Adler, who would make cash payments via telegrams while the band was traveling on tour. Jackie Bam Bam, your senior neckbiter, and Charlie Brown, as we take a tour into the second honor roll call for the work week. The Tuesday edition begins now.
1: Okay, class, sit up straight, fold your hands on your desk, and when you hear your name, please reply.
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0: And tonight's honor roll call is being brought to us by Mr. Sticky's, now open in Lahaska, right next to Peddler's Village. Mr. Sticky's, warning, extremely addictive. And we get it going with our rocking and stocking department. Barry flicking the lights already and on his own Percocet with his choir girls and boys. Rocky Raccoon at the Berlin Farmers Market with Shiloh, Dawn, and Howard and Ann's Record Shop, Golden Pretzel Leather Shop, Danny Mertz, and the crew in the shoe store. Mike and Scotty representing Downingtown Wawa. Catman and Steph, they're in South Jersey Wawa plant. Bambi, Raven, and Eric at the Red Lobster in the kitchen. They're boogieing tonight. Jack, Pam are at Prospectors, two-stepping it with Glenn. And also Chop Chop Jarrett with manager Mike and Steve at Carrabba's. The Pickle Man, slice it thin, damn it, will ya? Is with Teresa in the deli department in the shade of Maple with BJ's. Also Denise overriding it at TD Bank. Also the Batgirl dispatching in Roslyn. Bitsy, Felicia Coletta, Donna Mulvey, Lisa Monica, Big John, they're at Freedom Mortgage flying high. Brian, Cherie, Lindsay, and Heather at Tankard's Pub in Burlington. Barbara Freight, that's Casey, and her dad, Dan Stevens, Stevens Plumbing. On Haynesport, Big Jack is on his forklift at CVS Warehouse. Assembling bikes tonight, that's Kenny at the Walmart in the Great Northeast. Under our assorted department, the shy one, Gail, Diggity D, are dancing the night away. In Torsdale, Jen is in York, PA at ES3 along with Jimmy, doing the Patterson Walk. Lulu is in Rock Hall feeling good tonight. Dancing Jane always feeling good. She's soaring over Delaware tonight. Spring City Rick sounding good. Also Billy with his brother and sisters. They're in Cowtown tonight. In our OOT out-of-towners department, Holly staying frosty, is she? In Port St. Lucie, Florida, having dinner at Duffy's. Big Bad John, Crown Point, Indiana, having a great night as always. Jade Alicia, Buffalo, New York, with Kendra. They want to fly in to my Bam Bam Jam. Well, what are you waiting for? They're at Hooters tonight. Brielle LeBlanc is in Canada with Mitch LaFon and the Birdman. We have Jade, and we have Janair in Wisconsin. And we have John with Nikki in Biloxi, Mississippi. High rolling with Butch at the casino tonight. Sunset Strip, Hollyweird, we go with William, Nick, Larry and Eddie and Holly Weird. And our security coffins, BT, Brian Tellerico, Logan Township at Amazon tonight. Street sweeping, Crazy Carl's got the week off, but he's coming in loud and proud in the KOP. Responding first, Vampires with Guns and Badges. Officer Austin, Marple Township. Chief Joe Crystal, Morton Township, with K-9 Unit Lucas. Mount Laurel Police Department, K-9 Unit Nash, Jersey and Drake, with Officer Lauren, Officer Bolts, Blue Smurf, Valentino, Chonsky's on Route 73, Diaper Dam, Burlington Police Department, Ricky Ricardo, Morristown Police Department, with Officer Mark, 17th District, Officer Moose, Officer Karen, Baby Nurses, that's Angie and Amy at Coop, Dr. Plipshin, Dr. Renzi at Coop, at Einstein tonight, Dr. Ron, Nurse Mary Campolones at Will's Eye Hospital, A.J. Ford is at Temple University. At Jeff, Center City, Dr. Kevin Furloin with Nurse Paula. Nurse Agnes is at Coop in Center City. Dr. Ken is at University of Penn. And D.T. and Dink, Nazareth Hospital with Dr. Rodney, Bryn Mawr Hospital. And we say hello to George and Rick in Exeter Township, Berks County. Loving the tunage tonight. Thank you so much, my true music lover. And Julie also checking in Bucks. Love the Tony Bennett back there. You got it. Thanks for that thing you do, MMR full-time Red Eye Warriors. Now let us do it till they kick us out of here after midnight, so we must take our final time out. I know one more segment of the coolest songs ever made, and inside of our encore set tonight, we'll crank Metallica. We'll rewind way back to 1952 with a 78 RPM that was used on the Wheel of Fortune TV show. And from shows to the movies we shall go. So grab some hot butter popcorn, and I'll meet you back here on the other side, you music lovers.
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Black Label Society leaving their name in blood from their 12th album, Engines of Demolition. And they'll make their way up to Montage Mountain in Scranton, PA, the home of Preston Steve's Cardboard Classic, August the 28th, along with Lamb of God, preceded by Battery from Metallica. You and me, Dracky Bam Bam, for a little bit longer, well, coolest songs ever made, where we save the best for last inside of our encore set. We'll go to the movies as promised, but right now, let's rewind way back to a 78 RPM in 1952, which was used as a game show on TV called The Wheel of Fortune, which was produced by Merv Griffin, which he debuted in 1975, but The Wheel of Fortune actually ran from 52 to 53 on CBS, both daytime and the nighttime, presented by Todd Russell and narrated by Hal Sims. And the great K-Star will be celebrating her heavenly happy 104th birthday today. Passed away back in 2016 at the age of 94 from Alzheimer's. So let's go to her debut album, K-Star Style, and the Wheel of Fortune TV show compilation album, as she does the theme song in 1952 on Capitol Records. It's Wheel of Fortune as we spin K-Star on MMR's We Be Up Anyway program.

0: has the closing credits roll at 93.3 WMMR, and we wrap it up, closing out our movie night with Sgt. Pepper's Lonely Hearts Club Band, released in theaters today, 1978. So one of the great Gibb brothers right there, Robin Gibb, tackling Oh Darlin'. Beatles did it on Abbey Road, and in the movie, George Burns, Frampton, the Bee Gees, Alice Cooper, Aerosmith, Steve Martin, and we also did Peter Frampton with the Bee Gees and Paul Nicholas doing Sgt. Pepper's Lonely Hearts Club Band with a little help from my friends. Jackie Bam Bam, make sure you come back and visit me again tomorrow night, True Music Lovers, and we'll do it all over again on the Wayback Wednesday, filled with many gems and many chestnuts, and we'll take a ride in our Wayback Wednesday time machine. So, until we let it rock again, always remember to be kind, be cool, be careful, and I'll see you around the hood. And good night, Pierre Robert, wherever you may be.
1: The great Jackie Bam Bam, who is an absolute rocker, ladies and gentlemen. Give him your undying love, devotion, and time.

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1: Besides Butterbeer, was there a specific snack or thing that they ate that they relished?
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0: Yeah, Harry's ribs. 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
1: Besides Butterbeer, was there a specific snack or thing that they ate that they relished?
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19: 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It is 5:39 on a Wednesday. Marissa's here with our first look at traffic. What's going on, Marissa?
20: 309 northbound, there's the off-ramp at the Church Road. The off-ramp there is partially blocked for police activity. Seeing some fallen trees from overnight storms, so be careful out there and give yourself a couple extra minutes. If you have it, this traffic report is brought to you by Wawa Hoagie Fest. 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Make it a classic for $8. Gotta have a Wawa, and that's your traffic on 93.3 WMMR.
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21: Our next guest is here to chat a little bit about events coming up next week at the Leocora Center. It will be July 30th and 31st, so that's next Thursday and Friday. TNA Wrestling at Leocora Center. We are very happy to meet and have in our studio this morning, Mr. KC Nabarro. Yay.
22: Pardon me. It's great to be here, Steve. Preston, how are we doing today?
21: Wonderful, well. Brother. How you doing?
22: I'm feeling blessed. It's cool to be here.
21: Nice.
22: Yes. A real honor. Thanks for having me.
21: I would like to comment first on the bling that you're wearing, sir.
22: Oh, thanks.
21: That is pretty badass.
22: Well, look, I can't call myself blessed and not look good.
23: You have to look blessed.
22: I got a look blessed.
24: Yeah, yeah. Where did you get that? And who commissioned it? I mean...
22: Actually, shout out to our ring announcer, Mackenzie Mitchell. She has a whole brand headlined by MM.
24: It's a big KC.
22: Yeah, it's my whole
24: diamond
22: logo.
24: Yeah, it looks really cool.
22: Literally have my logo tattooed on my hand.
21: Damn.
22: My career is my life.
21: Yeah. Listen, I was doing a little research, but all of us were, on you and your life. And I'd only had a chance to watch a little bit, but there is a documentary called Immersed, KC Nabarro. It's about a 30-minute long story of your life.
22: Yep.
21: And, dude, man, the whole bullied thing,
22: yeah.
21: I hate that.
22: Yeah, it was rough.
21: And, you know, to touch a little bit on this, you are very gracious. Obviously, it affected you in a certain way. But tell us a little bit about that part of your life, if you don't mind.
22: Yeah, man, it was very hard. I was never a big guy. You know, I'm still not a big guy. I'm only 5'6", maybe 150 pounds on a good day.
21: Mm-hmm.
22: So I was always bullied. I loved wrestling. I always wore the T-shirts, the hats, the wristbands. Like, that's what I wanted to wear. That's what I was into.
21: Right.
22: And, you know, other kids, they weren't into that. They were into football, basketball, which, I mean, hey, I love sports too, but wrestling was my thing.
21: Yeah.
22: You know, I got called every name in the book. They were telling the girls, don't mess with him. He likes men in tights and this, that, and the third. And I'm like, geez, man. This is the one thing that made me feel like my dad was home, because my dad was in the military. So, you know,
21: that's
22: before he left.
21: You and he bonded on, right?
22: Exactly. Yeah. So it was one thing that made me feel like he was home, or at least coming home. And obviously these kids didn't know that.
21: Yeah.
22: But, you know, they told me I'd never make it. I was too small. And I'll never be like a John Cena or whatever. And I fought my way to the top.
21: And you were saying in the documentary, like, between like eighth grade and senior year, like it didn't end.
22: No.
21: Like, it just, you had no friends.
22: None. I had maybe in school one friend.
21: Wow.
24: Which is, you know, so your sister's a wrestler.
22: Correct.
24: So you both found solace in wrestling.
22: Right.
24: And you, obviously your love for wrestling comes from that. What would you have done without wrestling?
22: I don't know. Wrestling really saved my life. I feel like if I didn't have guys that I could look up to realize that I could be larger than life, even if I'm not a big guy, I really don't think that my life would have been what it is now.
24: And how crucial was it? We talk about it all the time. The turn from the you know, mega Hulk Hogan's and the Andre the Giants, and you wanted to see, you know, almost like monsters.
22: Right.
24: And then it became something more aerobatic and Jackie Chan-esque and all this crap. That and now that's kind of ruling the roost, and you came into your heyday, correct?
22: Yeah, absolutely. You know, looking up to guys like Rey Mysterio, AJ Styles, and Amazing Red, who's a TNA legend. You know, those were guys that were not big, never supposed to make it, and they created a whole style for, and they opened a door for guys like me to have a chance to make it.
24: So let me ask you, it was a 2025 Slammiversary.
22: Yeah.
24: You have a profound injury.
22: Yeah.
24: And what happened? How did it happen?
22: So I had just did the crossover with TNA and WWE. A few days later, I had a match with the Hardy Boys. I did a dive, tore my ACL. Didn't know it was torn until a week before I was supposed to wrestle in WWE. They were going to do surgery right away, but my doctor said, if you want to do this ladder match, you can do it. It was a day before my birthday. It was the first time my whole entire family, my teachers, kids that I grew up with, were all going to be able to see me live in a real arena. So I pushed through. I put a brace on.
24: Whoa.
22: And I did that ladder match with a torn ACL.
24: Well, let me ask you, towards the point that Preston made, like all the years of bullying, wrestling is now everything.
22: Right.
24: Was there a moment when you're doing the recuperating and physical rehab where you're like, is this over? You know?
22: Absolutely.
24: Oh, it did go.
22: There was definitely a moment when it happened, and after my match at Slammiversary, I kind of left there going, I think I just lost everything.
24: Because
22: I knew I was on the rise, and I knew great things were about to happen. And I was put in a really good position. You know, at the time I was in a tag team, but I was really like the side act. So I thought that was going to be a good opportunity for me to really showcase who I was. And if you were to tell me right now I'd be in the position I'm in after tearing my ACL and losing 8 months of my career, I would never believe you.
21: Well, I'm sure you have a good perspective now as far as what can happen right in this industry physically to you.
22: Absolutely.
21: Before this happened, though, had you thought about it much to go, if something goes sideways, I better have a backup plan?
22: No. It was wrestling or nothing.
21: All right. Well, how about now?
22: Nope. I'm sorry.
21: Yeah. You got to be practical about it, though, you know?
0: I'll tell you this.
22: I got
0: to do it. So let me jump in here, because we've observed this throughout all the years of having wrestlers. Preston, we were talking about this, because wrestlers coming in today, it's going to be great. Right. You guys are taught. Either I think you're drawn to it because you have these attributes of being charismatic and conversive, and you know what you're doing.
22: Sure.
0: And so does any aspect of that, acting, or have you been approached? I mean, look at all the stars. We, you know, talking about Cena and Dwayne Johnson and the other people who've gravitated into wrestling. Does that have, in acting, does that have an attraction for you?
22: If you want to talk about that being a backup plan, sure.
0: Yeah.
22: I always make the joke, because all my friends and my family are like, I don't know why you don't do acting. You would do so good in acting. And I'm like, well, one day maybe they'll start calling me the Pebble.
0: The Rock.
21: That's great.
0: I like that.
21: When you were, you know, because you were such a fan as a kid,
22: sure.
21: When you were coming up, when you were growing up, before you started, you know, actively doing it, who were you pretending to be? Who were you acting, posing like?
22: I was pretending to be John Cena, mm-hmm. for sure. I mean, a lot of kids did my age. The Rock. I loved The Rock's energy, his personality. Then, you know, time went on, so a lot of guys came into wrestling. And it was different, like Matt Cardona, who's mm-hmm. Zack Ryder. Mm-hmm. Nick Nemeth, who's with us, but he was known as Dolph Ziggler at the time, who was my hero. And I'm actually fighting him this Thursday on AMC for the world title. So talk about chasing your dreams.
0: Yeah, right? Yeah. You got to do what you got
22: to
0: do.
22: Those were a couple of my guys that I used to be like.
21: Can you do The Rock eyebrow thing?
22: Oh, of course. I do both eyebrows, too. Both eyebrows. Literally. Yeah. That's a talent.
0: By the way, they move away from, there's a whole group of people now who are just raised on Dwayne Johnson.
22: Yeah.
0: Don't know what his dad did. There was an NBC series that was kind of a quasi-biographical
22: where he
0: was in, and they had a guy who looks like him, he's younger, and then all those wrestlers of yore were depicted in that series. It was pretty cool.
22: Yeah.
0: So your sister is it Diamante?
22: Correct.
0: Right, and so did she get into it after you got into it, or were you both kind of simultaneous?
22: So she is 8 years older than me.
0: Okay.
22: She was in it first. She got to TNA and all that. My big thing was I didn't want the world to know that was my sister.
0: Oh.
22: And I don't think anybody really found out until like 2019, because I started in 2015. I think she started in like 2012, maybe 10.
0: Okay.
22: I could be wrong on that. She'll probably kill me later. But she was way ahead of me. But the one thing, I didn't want people to think that I just got a job or I got known
0: through that
22: because of my sister.
0: No.
22: Yeah. I wanted to make my own name.
0: And that's what people will think.
22: Right.
0: You know, so you avoided that. But your girlfriend, you have a girlfriend wrestler, or is that still going on? You always have to know up to the minute.
22: Yeah,
0: we don't know how things change, but...
22: Yeah.
0: As well, a wrestler?
22: Yeah, correct. She's Elena Black in TNA.
0: Oh, okay. All right. Yeah. So this is everything. This is in the ring and outside the ring. You're surrounded with
22: always, 24/7.
0: That's wild.
22: Yeah.
0: And you have an event coming up at Chickie's, correct?
22: Yeah. This Thursday, July 23rd, from 9 to 11. Everybody can come over and watch me versus Nick Nemeth for the world title. So I'm very excited. I'm excited to share that moment with the fans.
0: You'd mentioned, and Preston, we have the wrestlers in here and they'll talk about their different events, and there's the steel cage match, which to me, I see stuff like that. And listen, we know there's this, you guys are performers above all else, but you, as evidenced by your injury, you can get the crap kicked out of you.
22: Yeah, yeah.
0: What's the Ultimate X?
22: And
0: that's
22: X.
0: Another one of these stunt things.
22: Yeah, I was just in the Ultimate X this past Slammiversary on June 28th in Boston. So it's an interesting match. So picture like a ladder match. You got the belt hanging up in the middle.
0: Right.
22: But basically, there is no ladder. The only way you can get it is that there's like almost like two cables going into an X.
0: You're climbing the cables?
22: And you got to climb the platform, go on the X, and use all your upper body strength to get close to the X. You have to grab the belt, and not only do you have to grab it, you have to drop about 15 to 20 feet down, and both your feet have to hit the floor.
21: Yeah. Oh, Marissa just pulled up a picture of that. That's crazy looking.
22: Yeah,
21: man.
22: So think about it. When I got put into the Ultimate X this year after coming back from torn ACL, I was a little nervous.
0: Yes, because you got to land down on that.
22: Yeah, yeah.
21: Let me ask you, Casey, and just in the world of wrestling in general, do you think someday they will actually train the referees to see what's actually going on? I mean, hitting him with a chair over there, and you're looking over at this. What? Come on!
2: They're very distracted people.
24: They're very distracted. It's almost as if like they're supposed to not look.
2: You know, sometimes it works to your advantage. Sometimes it doesn't.
21: Yeah.
2: But yeah, very distracted people, I would say. Yeah, it's very, very interesting.
3: I always love that.
24: They all have ADD, man.
2: For sure.
24: It's so entertaining. It's so wonderful. And again, you guys are all you're the ultimate performers in that. You know, well, you talk about your former teammates who have explained what's happened with that, because while you were recuperating, they turned their backs on you.
2: They did. AJ Francis, he was really the ringleader.
24: Was he?
2: Because Rich Swann, I came in and replaced him when he had to go away for a little bit. So I never got to really team with Rich. But me and AJ Francis, we were doing everything together. You know, it sucked. He kind of made me do things I didn't want to do. But you know what? I wanted a spot in TNA, and I needed a job. So I was really happy to do whatever I had to do. But yeah, man, I tore my ACL, literally risking my career at Slammiversary for a shot for us to win the tag team titles.
24: Yeah.
2: And when I least expected it, man, he kicked the crutches out from Adam. He told me to go home, never come back.
24: Miserable prick.
2: And he did not expect me to come back this past April, because I really was supposed to be out for about 12 to 13 months. I got cleared in 7, I returned in 8.
24: Were you one of these guys who, I mean, and we talk about it all the time, if you have an athlete, whether it be a football player, basketball player, this is your bread and butter, it's everything.
2: Yeah.
24: And I mean, being told you need to take a certain amount of time to recuperate, are you just constantly, how did you not jump at the gun and end up injuring yourself further? Because it seems like this is everything you want. You want to get back as quickly as you can. How did you avoid doing that?
2: So I had to try to stay calm. I'm really big into my faith. So I was really just trying to stay calm, just trying to say, you know what, whatever's meant to be will be.
24: Right.
2: There's a reason that this happened at the time that it did. But the thing that kind of made me rush a little bit was my uncle that I'm very close with. He ended up getting cancer. So I wanted to get back as soon as I could, because it was one thing that motivated him was me living out my dream. I got lucky. I got back in April. It was one thing he got to see every Thursday. Unfortunately, he passed away about 2 months ago. But you know what? It was motivating for me. I needed to come back for him. I needed to come back to help my family. I needed to come back to inspire my two younger brothers. So, you know, I felt like I had I had a lot of pressure on myself, but you know what? I had to stay calm, focus on my faith, and just keep pushing as much as I could.
24: Just do that,
21: If you're just jumping in with us, it's Casey Navarro's here, TNA Wrestling, and they've got rest of the events coming up at Lea Corps Center next Wednesday, July 30th and 31st, so next Thursday and Friday, Case.
4: Yeah, so when like a professional football player tears an ACL, obviously they can't train the way that they want to. They could take that time to become a more cerebral player, right? You can get into the film room, you know, maybe understand the sport a little bit better, the schemes, the dynamics. You know, I don't know what you can do when you're sidelined. Did you get bigger?
2: I did.
4: Okay.
2: I actually just shredded down, but I was about 140 pounds after surgery. And then I jumped up to 165 when I came back.
24: Dude, okay. That's substantial.
2: And I'm about 155 now. So I shredded out a lot of the weight, but yeah, I worked really, really hard. The moment I was able to get back in the gym, I worked hard.
24: You're in good shape now. Listen, so I assume when you're doing what you do, you're always training. There's no off season. There's no do you have a tendency to overtrain, or how do you keep yourself on track with that?
2: I mean, the good thing is I travel a lot, so I usually leave my wrestling to the weekends, and during the week it's just straight strength training.
24: Okay,
2: that's what I do.
24: Yeah.
2: So I try to get my body a little bit of a break from all the bumps.
24: You have to hoist some big guys. I mean,
2: yeah. I mean, before I got hurt, I was squatting about 330.
24: Nice.
2: I was deadlifting 435.
24: Wow.
2: Yeah. For my size, it's pretty insane.
24: Pretty damn good. Yeah.
21: Well, sure. Nutrition is a part of that. So
2: absolutely.
21: We have something for you this morning.
3: Let's do it.
21: Bringing it in real quick.
24: Sure.
21: Why not? Because today is Casey's birthday.
3: Hey.
21: Oh, that's awesome. We're bringing in
5: some special birthday cupcakes. We're going to bring one around. You don't have to eat it right now.
6: Okay, I can save it.
24: They're protein infused, by the way.
6: Oh, that's great.
5: Yeah, they got creatine.
6: A little bit of the good stuff.
5: Everything you need.
6: Thank you so much.
5: A growing young man right there.
6: Thank you so much.
5: How old may we ask today?
6: 27.
5: 27 years old today.
24: Yeah.
6: Wow. Should I blow out the candle?
24: Yeah,
6: you might as well. Make a nice wish.
24: I assume you're going to, I don't want to say it for you because you ruin it if you do your continuous victories, correct?
6: Maybe.
24: Yeah.
6: All right, here he goes.
5: Yeah.
6: Hey! Thank you.
7: So you were saying, wait, how many years ago? Because you were saying that that thing that had happened was the day before your birthday. So how many years ago was that?
6: Slammiversary?
7: Yeah.
6: Last year.
7: That was, okay.
24: Just 1 year. That's wow. So, I mean, to go that amount of time, anytime I've ever injured myself, I've been exercising for most of my life. It just drives you crazy.
6: It does.
24: But it does test your mettle mentally.
6: It really does, especially ACL, because, you know, you can start walking after about 4 to 5 weeks, and then, you know, by 2 months, like, you're kind of, you start to feel normal.
24: Yeah.
6: Like, and that was the hard part. Like, when I started feeling normal, I was walking, starting to run a little bit, like, but they were like, brother, you're not even close.
5: Not worth it.
6: Not even close. Yeah. And that was hard. That was very hard.
5: Casey, I wanted to go back a little bit because you had, you mentioned your dad and you guys bonded over wrestling and he was away in the military. Mm. In the documentary, Immersed, Casey Navarro, that's what it's called, your mom is featured quite a bit.
6: Absolutely.
5: How important was she in this journey of yours?
6: I wouldn't be back if it wasn't for her.
5: Yeah.
6: I was very lucky. I got to stay with my mom. My mom took care of me. She kept me on my meds right. She made sure I didn't get too addictive to anything. You know, she would wake up in the middle of the night to make sure I had my meds so I didn't have any pain.
5: She was my mom.
24: That's great.
5: Yeah,
24: that's great.
6: My mom. Yeah. And she's my best friend, my biggest fan. Sometimes my assistant, if I have to get my hair done, she's making the calls. You know, I'm still not mature enough to do that on my own.
20: But
6: without my mom, I definitely wouldn't be in the position I'm in, so I owe a lot to my mom.
24: She's got
6: to
24: be proud.
6: She is.
24: Is she the kind of mom that you, if you're going out together, just if you're someplace, do you watch wrestling?
6: Yes.
5: Oh, my God.
24: That's my son.
6: My little superstar.
7: Do you hate that?
6: It gets to be a lot sometimes. But you know what? She's just my mom. That's what they do.
5: I'd be at lunch with my mom, and, you know, the server would walk up, and she's like, do you listen to the radio? I'm like, Mom, don't, please.
20: But there is a moment when you appreciate it.
6: Absolutely.
20: There's a turn when there's years and years where you're like, stop it, it's embarrassing. And then there's a moment you're like, all right.
6: Yeah. Well, and it's cool because she will be in Philly to see me.
24: Oh, that's cool.
6: So that's great. Yeah.
24: So from your Jersey guy, yep. I mean, when you're in Philly, when you're coming here, do old friends show up or?
5: I didn't have any friends. Remember the bullying thing?
6: Right. Well, yeah, it's usually the bullies.
24: You still had some friends.
6: Except for the couple friends that I made along the way.
24: Yeah, there you go.
6: But like I said, like even when I was in school, I had one really close best friend. His name is Joel. He's still my best friend to this day.
24: Okay.
6: He never changed, never turned. So he'll definitely be there too.
5: So going back to the bullying thing, you had said in that doc, you took a moment and said, look, I probably, as bad as it was, as horrible as it was, I probably wouldn't be in the position that I'm in without that happening. You actually take a moment to say thank you to those people, which I understand what you were doing there.
6: Sure.
5: But screw those people, man.
6: Absolutely.
5: I mean, you know what? And also, you had said, you know, once your star started to rise, people started reaching out to you.
6: Yeah.
5: And saying, whoa, way to go. And, you know, that's an issue as it is. Did any of them, without you prompting it, apologize to you and say, ma'am, I was a jerk and I know it now? You're probably too young for that now. I don't think that happens to people until they realize maybe they have their own kids and they start to go, wow. I was a jerk.
24: Yeah. That or when they think they can get money off you.
6: Yeah.
24: Those are the two deciding factors.
6: When I'm thinking about it, no, I don't think so.
5: Kidding.
6: I had one bully in school, like one bad one.
5: Yeah.
6: That actually turned out to be my friend at the end.
24: So that's a classic story as well.
6: Yeah. Because I stood up for myself. It was just one day. I think it was my freshman year of high school, and he was just going at me, and I flipped the table, and I was like, come on, buddy, let's throw down. And
24: no one
6: expected that, because I was always quiet.
24: I was always, classic. I was because they kept redistricting the area I was in. I would be in a new school without ever having moved, you know, which sucked.
6: Mm-hmm. Yeah, yeah.
24: And then I ended up, there was a guy who was always coming at me, and we finally threw

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1: The video, they're way younger than you, right?
2: Yeah, yeah.
1: How old are your brothers?
2: One just turned 18?
1: 18.
2: Okay. The other one's turning 17.
1: Okay.
2: Yeah.
3: All right. Yeah. It's 7 years, 7 8 years, something like that. Yeah. 9 years younger. Okay.
4: Yep. Are they seduced by the industry?
3: Yeah.
4: Are they going to get into it?
2: No, man. One wants to go to the military. The other one wants to play football.
4: Well, that's so cool. Yeah. Both cool. I wanted to ask you, you obviously were working with your team that, you know, turned their back on you.
2: Yeah.
4: You're going into cities that way. You're going in as part of a collective. Now you go into cities and you're the main event.
2: Yeah.
4: Did you brush up on persona? Were there any adjustments made, or you just rolled the dice and went with it?
2: Rolled the dice and went with it.
4: Okay. Yeah.
2: I feel like me being me got me to where I'm at today.
4: Yeah.
2: I never changed anything about me.
4: Okay, that's cool.
2: Yeah.
4: That's wild. Yeah. Yeah, listen, you're possessed of there's a maturity to Preston's point about what you went through that I think makes you who you are now.
2: Absolutely.
4: So, yeah. And you got cupcakes and everything.
2: Yeah. I'm proud of that.
5: All right, so there's a viewing party this Thursday for your match. Where is your match actually going to be?
2: So we already filmed it in Albany about 2.5 weeks ago.
4: So who wins?
2: No. We're going to have to find out this Thursday. Either show up at Chickie and Pete's or watch it on AMC.
5: So you'll be at Chickie's and Pete's?
2: I will be there to watch it with the fans. Now, will I have the belt? I don't know.
4: That's a question.
2: That's a question. You have to show up and find out.
4: Can't tip your hand.
2: Can't tell anybody. I don't know.
0: Cool, man. This is really cool. So you're in town. So this is Thursday night at Chickie's and Pete's, and then next week the event at Lea Core Center.
2: Yep.
0: And once again, who you facing at the Lea Core Center?
2: So right now, I know for sure it was announced on the Friday. I'll be wrestling Bear Bronson. Big man, he's a part of the system, former tag team champion. It's going to be a big battle for me, but I think I'm ready for it.
4: Okay.
0: And when someone of your stature, a smaller size, takes on, you know, bigger people, or, you know, I would imagine at some point, you know, there's somebody who's way, way bigger than you.
2: Yeah.
0: What are you thinking going into that, man?
2: Go for the legs and be real fast.
4: That's what I gotta do. Would they ever handicap the match by giving you a revolver?
2: It'd be great. I wish. I check under the ring. It wasn't there.
4: They won't let it happen.
5: I just think of that. I'm going to come at you like a spider monkey.
2: Yeah. Exactly. Literally.
4: But that, I think watching a wrestler, you know, I like seeing the guys who are just more creative. We talked about this in years of video gaming. If there were a couple roles to play, I'd end up playing the female a lot of times because they had the more, and not to say that's you, but to say it was more inventive. They had to be more creative with the way they take on, you know, the boss in the boss battle. And so I think that equates to you.
2: Literally, absolutely.
4: It's cool. So.
0: Nice. All right, well, we appreciate you taking the time to come by here.
2: Of course.
0: Thursday, Chickie's and Pete's, you can hang out with Casey and watch his match as he'll be showing it. And then you can go live and take in the whole thing at the Lea Core Center next Thursday and Friday. You can get tickets through the Lea Core Center very easily, so make sure you do it. Very cool to meet you, man. Congratulations on your success.
2: Thank you so much.
0: And your ultimate rise and ass kicking here in Philadelphia.
2: Yes, sir. I appreciate you guys having us. Thank you so much.
0: Man. Let's hear it for Casey Navarro. Oh, we're playing Casey and the Sunshine Band. He's too young to know this band.
2: Yeah.
0: All right, we are going to take a quick break. We'll come back in just a moment. Make sure you stay put.
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29: There you are. Good morning to you, my friend. Let's begin. It's a Wednesday morning and the weather for today. A little less active than yesterday. We're looking at partly cloudy to cloudy skies today, but the high of about 86 degrees. And we've got good days on the way. Tomorrow's high between 83 and 85 degrees. Lots of sunshine. Really going to enjoy that. In fact, the whole weekend is looking pretty solid in that mid to low 80s range with sun, not really any rain. So we should enjoy it all. Let's take a look at traffic, see how that's shaping up. Marissa, what is going on this morning?
30: We have a Tacony-Palmyra Bridge opening. It is a southbound ship. And we have an accident on Bristol Road. It's in both directions at Old Lincoln Highway. Traffic is being directed around there. The traffic report is brought to you by New Jersey Department of Health. 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And that's your traffic on 93.3 WMMR.
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29: Today is Wednesday, July 22nd. I sneezed before the show started.
1: Oh, excellent.
29: So I don't have the issue that I had yesterday. Let's begin. A line of severe storms prompted a tornado warning in Cape May County on Tuesday evening. And videos captured a waterspout in the Delaware Bay coming ashore before becoming a tornado near Cape May Point. Bob Mullins recorded the waterspout around 5:47 p.m. from Lewis Beach in Delaware while looking northwest across the bay. Ella Rossi and Quinn Patton also captured a similar sight while aboard the Cape May-Lewis ferry. The National Weather Service said that it plans to conduct a virtual survey of the area. In a statement, the agency said the damage was sporadic and that the tornado likely dissipated shortly after coming ashore. No injuries were reported.
1: With all your time at the shore, have you guys seen a water sprout?
29: No, never.
1: No. Yeah, I
29: never
1: have.
29: Seen one in my life.
1: Yeah, on the Long Island Sound. It was wild.
29: Ryan?
31: The scariest thing I ever saw when I was flying an airplane was a water spout off the coast.
1: Yeah.
31: It's horrifying, even that far away.
29: Yeah. The National Weather Service said that it plans to conduct the survey, and according to the National Oceanic Atmospheric Administration, water spouts fall into two categories. There are fair weather water spouts and tornadic water spouts. The tornadic ones are tornadoes that form over the water or move from land to water. They have the same characteristics of a land tornado and are associated with severe thunderstorms. They're accompanied by high winds and seas and large hail and frequent dangerous lightning. Fair weather water spouts usually form along the dark flat base of a line of developing cumulus clouds, and this type of water spout is generally not associated with thunderstorms. The NOAA says that while tornadic water spouts develop downward over a thunderstorm, a fair weather water spout develops over the surface of the water and works upward. The fair weather water spouts form in light wind conditions, so they normally move very little. If a water spout moves onshore, National Weather Service issues a tornado warning, as some of them can cause significant damage and injuries to people. Typically, fair weather water spouts dissipate rapidly and after they make landfall and rarely penetrate far inland.
1: Well, that's what I saw then, because it came up quickly and then went away quickly.
32: Yeah, I've seen video of them hitting like a beach, say like Florida or something like that, and
1: right.
32: It just kind of goes away. I think it's safe to say that the only good thing to come out of a tornado is this song.

0: solid groove to it for sure. All right, moving on. A routine traffic stop turned into an unexpected delivery room for a Berlin Borough police officer who helped a woman give birth in a Wawa parking lot after being dispatched to assist a family experiencing a labor emergency. Patrolman Dominic Hodson of the Berlin Borough Police Department had been assisting with a nearby traffic stop when the dispatcher directed him to a Wawa on Route 73 for a woman in labor. Body camera footage captured the dramatic moments as Hodson arrived and approached the vehicle where Taylor Durham was in active labor. Moments later, the baby was born inside the car. Hodson said she actually had the baby on the seat. So I stepped up, you know, I picked the baby up, made sure the baby was breathing, and wiped the fluids away from the nose and mouth.
1: It's pretty amazing.
0: Hodson said the experience was unlike anything he'd ever encountered before. He said it was a little nerve-wracking. I don't have any children, never delivered babies, so I didn't know what to expect. According to Taylor Durham, she said we were driving, and she was with her husband, Phil, and they were driving to Virtual Medical Center in Voorhees when the labor progressed rapidly. She said, we were driving, I don't know, a couple of minutes, and I was definitely in labor. Phil said that he decided to stop when he realized that help was nearby. He said, I had passed an officer. They were doing a traffic stop, and I knew, and in the area, the ambulance, somebody had to be close to the baby, and I knew he was minutes away, so I had to stop. According to the family, a baby boy was born about 3 minutes later. Wow. Hodson arrived in time to check the newborn's condition until emergency medical personnel reached the scene. I think she had birth on her own.
1: That's pretty amazing.
0: The showed up just in
1: pretty
0: time.
1: Pretty amazing. And I actually assume this means free Wawa for life, does it not?
0: Probably.
1: Isn't that the rule?
0: Yeah, I think so.
1: Born in the Wawa parking lot, free Wawa for life, yeah.
0: I would hope so.
2: I think, and don't quote you. Don't quote me on this one, but former intern Joe has delivered two babies,
1: No, you're right.
2: Yeah.
1: I remember
2: at least one.
1: Up.
2: Yeah.
1: I think. He's a paramedic. It was a paramedic.
0: He's trained for it, so good for him. All right, and then finally, Philadelphia Police's Major Crimes Unit is tracking a string of thefts of Honda CRVs. The SUVs have been found stripped and abandoned along Philadelphia's walking trails. Captain Robert McKeever says thieves are quickly removing valuable components before dumping the SUVs in parks and wooded areas. He said they're going to take their fenders, their hoods, they're taking some of their intakes out of the engines. And he said there's a market. In fact, there's a big market. One of the most recent discoveries was made Sunday, 10:30 a.m. And I'm going to mess this up, along the Tucani Creek Trail.
1: Tucani?
0: T-O-O-K-A-N-Y. It's not Tucani, no.
1: No, I don't.
3: Yay! All right.
0: So they're operating from 2 in the morning to 6 in the morning, said. So it's an overnight hours event. McKeever said that investigators have focused on the Honda CRV because thieves can easily repurpose the parts. He said the parts are interchangeable, and there's no VIN numbers on the Honda parts itself, making the components difficult to trace once removed. He said over the last month, roughly 30 stripped vehicles have been recovered. He said just last week on Friday, we found 4 all stolen that morning. The operation appears organized and efficient, targeting neighborhoods in Northeast Philadelphia and Center City. He said they'll do it in a caravan. There's 2 or 3 cars following them at the same time. They take the cars into different areas of the city, strip them down. They have headlamps on, they have their power tools, and they could probably take apart the car in less than 20 minutes. Police recommend drivers take preventative steps, including using a steering wheel lock or securing the vehicle's diagnostic port, which thieves use to reprogram key fobs.
1: So my friend had his car broken into, Preston. He had a club on the steering wheel, visibly on the steering wheel, and wheel locks that were visible, and the thieves still tried to steal the car. Yep. And then about 6-7 cars up, they stole all the car's wheels and put it up on blocks.
0: Wow.
2: That's crazy.
1: I mean, that's... But the thing is... Yeah, what an aggressive, ballsy move in a pretty densely housed area.
0: Yeah.
2: Wow.
1: It's outlandish.
0: All right, in sports this morning. Ball sacks are yummy.
1: Ball sacks are yummy.
0: Hi, Case, what you got this morning?
2: Well, it was a frustrating night at Citizens Bank Park last night. The Phillies lost to the Dodgers 2-1 after a base-running blunder ended the game. The Phillies ran themselves out of a potential winning rally in the ninth after putting a man on second and third with just one out. Brandon Marsh hit a ground ball to third base. Justin Crawford got caught in a rundown. JT Realmuto, who had reached third, retreated back to second, and the Dodgers ended up capitalizing to complete a 5-2-6-4 double play to end the game. It sucked that the Phillies really couldn't add any run support to Zach Wheeler's gem of a game. Wheeler struck out 9 and allowed just 2 runs on 5 hits. Up next for the Phillies, Aaron Nola will take the mound tonight as they host the Dodgers in a rubber match at 6:40. As the entire basketball world waits for LeBron James' free agent decision, the Miami Heat have jumped the gun. The Heat's YouTube channel briefly had a video titled LeBron James Introductory Press Conference, which was scheduled for July 27th. The team quickly took it down and later released a statement. It was a mistake by the Heat's social media department while preparing for the possibility of LeBron picking the Heat, but there is no validity to that right now. The Heat said, okay. We all wait, and we continue to wait for LeBron's decision, and that's your sports on MMR.
0: All right, thank you very much, Casey. And hello, everyone. Wednesday, we're at that midweek point. It's a good place to be. We're heading sliding into the weekend, and the weather's looking good, so we got that going.
1: It's looking stellar from what you're saying.
0: Yeah, which we need it over the course of a couple of days off. So we have a few things taking place. Our Wednesday regular is to check in with Fox Good Day today. It's Mike and Karen, so Alex is off, so we'll check in with those two. Later on, and we also have Philadelphia Magazine's 2026 Best of Philly issue is available now on newsstands, so we're going to have a couple of head honchos from Philly Mag stopping in. Christy Lejeune is going to be here, and Bradford Pearson as well, so we'll get some of the deets about what you can dive into and find out. It's always a great issue to learn about some things that are, you know, like restaurants and where to go and entertainment.
1: Yeah, it's pretty
0: cool. So we'll have those guys pop in this morning and see what they have to say. And otherwise, we're hanging out. We're having a good time. We're just going to dive into this morning head first. So let's take a quick break. We'll come back in a moment. Stupid question. We have a ton of really good famous birthdays as well, which we'll kill some time waiting for your answer. And we'll give away a prize with the stupid question. We'll just do this thing up the way we always do when we return. So stay with us. Why don't you?
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0: Dirty Honey.
1: MMR, Don't Put Out the Fire. What a great song. It is 6:32. It's the Preston and Steve Show. Good morning to you, friend. Welcome. Getting started again for another midweek point. We got some things planned for you, so don't you worry about nothing. Except traffic. Let's see if there's some problems. Didn't seem like a big deal as of now, but could shape up at any moment. Marissa, what's going on?
2: We have a little bit of slow traffic that is building. 95 southbound between Cottman and the Betsy Ross Bridge. 76 eastbound between the Boulevard and the Vine. And then 332, this is closed due to an accident. It's in both directions between Fir Drive and Mill Drive. I'll keep you updated on that. 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
1: All right, we have a four-pack of Adventure Aquarium tickets, and I'm going to ask this stupid question and see if you know the answer to it. It's an easy one, but in which U.S. state is Catalina Island located? 610-660-9333. They have the famous Catalina wine mixer there.
3: Yes, yeah. The effing Catalina wine mixer.
1: All right, let's see if you know the answer. Call now. Which state is Catalina Island located? 610-660-9333. Birthdays. And I told you, there's a lot of famous ones today, a lot of big ones. And one that we had some unfortunate news to pass along about him. Danny Glover is 80 years old today. Recently diagnosed with Alzheimer's disease.
3: And yeah.
1: He was doing an interview. He has his faculties now. He does have some issues here and there, but he's, you know, preparing himself for how this might advance.
3: Yeah, and he's taking, obviously there's some experimental stuff that he's taking as well as things that are supposed to slow the degrading process. So we'll see what success he has with that.
1: Yeah. Lethal Weapon, obviously, that's what this music is from. You know, he's been in a ton. Obviously, we talked about last time we were talking about that, about the Alzheimer's. We were talking about how great he is in The Color Purple. He plays
3: Color Purple, a
1: terrible character.
3: Horrible.
1: But he plays it so well. And there was a small role I really liked him in. It was a very, very small role in the movie The Rainmaker.
3: Yeah.
1: He's a judge.
3: Yeah, he's really good.
1: And he just came off really well. Just a solid actor.
3: When I think of him in a really, caring way, his character in the movie Grand Canyon
1: is
3: just a terrific character, just a regular salt-of-the-earth guy, and he delivers a terrific performance.
1: 80th birthday today. 1 year short of him is Albert Brooks.
3: Ah, legend.
1: Yep, so many great things. Wonderful comedic writer as well. Broadcast News, Defending Your Life, Finding Nemo.
3: Finding Nemo. Yeah. You know what his real name is, right?
1: No, what is it?
3: Albert Einstein.
1: Is it really?
3: Yes. Yeah. So Super Dave, last name is Einstein, but that's why he went by Brooks. His name was Albert Einstein.
1: Wow. Happy birthday to him. It's William Dafoe's birthday.
3: William Dafoe.
1: Willem Dafoe. Our buddy comedian Bob Marley, his dad walked up while he was working with William Dafoe in a movie, walked up and goes, William Dafoe. It's Willem Dafoe. That guy's been in a gazillion things throughout the years.
3: Platoon alone.
1: Yeah.
3: Would be the icing on the cake.
1: Yep. He was great in Spider-Man. What was that? The weird one with Emma Stone not that long ago.
3: Oh,
1: yeah. I can't remember the title. I saw the movie. It is just trippy. Very, very weird. And he's very weird.
3: He's basically playing like a Dr. Frankenstein character.
2: Poor thing.
3: Yeah.
1: But Willem Dafoe's great. A very odd looking dude.
3: Yes, he could have played many of his characters without any makeup and still pulled it off.
1: Yep, but a great actor, 71 years old today. All right, I just had a dream about this guy the other day. I couldn't remember his first name. John Leguizamo.
4: Oh, yeah.
1: Has his birthday today. He's great. We've had him here in the studio. He played Crackshot with us.
3: Totally up for it. Didn't take any convincing. And what I like about John Leguizamo is that you ask him, who do you hate in Hollywood? He'll tell you.
1: He'll tell you. Yep. So he turns 62. And his character, the sloth in Ice Age.
3: Yeah. Terrific.
1: I love it. So happy birthday to him. It's Selena Gomez's birthday today. Who would have known Only Murders in the Building would be the hit that it is?
3: Terrific. And she is, obviously, they're all three of the executive producers on the show. Yeah. So they all are sharing in that. But she's a media juggernaut in her own right, producing stuff. And then her recently married.
1: Just a great success story. So happy 34th birthday to her. It's Chloe's birthday today. Khloe Kardashian.
0: Love you, baby.
1: She turns 42 years
0: today because I'm taking core samples of Pluto.
1: She turns 42 years old today. I try to stay out of the Jenner sphere, so I don't know what the latest is with her.
3: You're not used to the atmosphere.
1: Yeah. Yeah. You know,
3: you have to acclimate.
1: Yeah, exactly.
2: I feel like I have to hop on their accounts every once in a while just to see what they look like.
4: Yeah.
2: They change so often. Changed.
3: I bet you they do the same to see what they look like.
2: Probably.
5: Is there a documentary about her or a docuseries coming out about her?
3: God. About Khloe herself?
4: About Khloe herself.
3: It might, maybe, possibly. Yeah. I can't wait if it's true.
1: It's David Spade's birthday today.
3: David Spade.
1: Told you we had some good ones.
3: Yeah, biggies.
1: Everything from Tommy Boy to Saturday Night Live to everything that he does. He's just been in so many great things.
3: I was seeing him talk about, I think this is something that, we have all struggled with at times. If there's like someone passes away, mm-hmm. he didn't go to the funeral for Chris Farley. He just couldn't. Right. He just couldn't.
1: Yeah.
3: And sometimes people are like, oh, could you not? And he was explaining, you need to understand why I just physically couldn't.
1: I understand.
3: Yeah.
1: I 100%, if people are just too caught up or just, you know, it can be really, really hard to bring yourself to do something like that. And obviously those two were like brothers.
3: They were.
1: So he turns 62 years old today. All right, to the world of music, George Clinton, Parliament Funkadelic, P-Funk, turns 85 years old today. I'm sure that guy has got some stories from his life.
3: Absolutely, yeah.
2: Have you guys ever seen him live?
1: No.
2: Great.
3: Yeah, really?
4: Yeah,
3: you both have.
4: Yeah, so it's funny. Right after I graduated college, my friends were all going to go see Guster at the Electric Factory. And I'm like, I don't know who Guster is. And they're like, oh, well, yeah, they're opening up for George Clinton. I was like,
3: what?
4: Why didn't you say George Clinton? Yeah. I'm going to see George Clinton.
1: Marissa, you've seen him?
2: Yeah.
1: How big is the group? Is it like one of those like 10 people on stage things?
2: It's exactly what it is. Okay. And I think after seeing PCU, it was like a rite of passage to
3: see them. Because he's prominent in the movie.
2: Yeah.
3: In fact, they're putting on a concert that he's playing in the movie.
2: In the frat house.
3: That's right.
1: 85 years old today, George Clinton. I actually have some Bootsy Collins news coming up later on, so it ties into Clinton's birthday today. Don Henley's birthday is today. He turns 79 years old. The Eagles are adding more dates at the Sphere. That has become their little haven.
3: Legendary.
1: Yeah.
3: I was looking at one of these 2000, surveys that come out every week about best songs and so on and so forth. Heart of the Matter always pops up into the top 10. It's a great song.
1: Yeah, a lot of songs on that album. Not Enough Love in the World.
3: Yeah.
1: There's a bunch of really well-written songs in there. And Building the Perfect Beast is a great album, too. Don Henley turns 79 years old today. Last birthday, Prince George of Cambridge, the oldest child of Prince William, is 13 years old today.
3: I can't believe
1: that.
3: Yes.
1: I remember when the wedding happened, and it doesn't seem like that long ago, but the kid is 13 now, man.
3: He's just 3 years away from being able to illegally behead someone.
1: Wow.
3: Yeah.
1: I bet he's looking forward to that.
3: It's got
1: to
3: be exciting.
1: Wouldn't you get like a card for someone for that?
3: Yeah.
1: So he's 13 today. Happy birthday. Anybody celebrating a birthday? Happy birthday to you, my friend. All right. We'll go to the phone, see if we got the answer. In what U.S. state is Catalina Island located? And we will go to Lindsay to see if she knows the answer. Hi, Lindsay. Good morning.
6: Hey, bitches.
1: Hey, what? All right, Lindsay, what's the answer?
6: California.
1: Yeah. Hang on, Lindsay.
4: Did we just become best friends?
1: Yep. 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All right, I got some styes for you. We're going to start with Jacob Elordi. Has finally talked about the injury that forced him to step away from jury duties in the 2026 Cannes Film Festival back in May. During an appearance on Jimmy Kimmel Live with guest host and his Euphoria co-star Coleman Domingo, Lordy said, "I broke both my heels earlier this year.
3: Oh, my God.
1: Yeah, that would hurt.
3: That would hurt tremendously. Now, I've never had that, but I know a friend of mine had broken his heel and said it was excruciating.
1: I would think so. He said, I jumped off something. While discussing the accident, he remained tight-lipped about the gory details, saying, it's like Fight Club. He said, you do not talk about Fight Club. I explained that the injury happened around the same time Euphoria Season 3 aired, leading some fans to connect his real-life condition to his character Nate Jacobs' brutal storyline. He said it was in a cast and a moon boot the same time that Nate was getting his digits cut off.
3: So you have, he broke both of his heels in the same accident.
7: Yeah.
3: So he had to be way underestimating his height to jump down and break both.
1: Yeah, and he's just being cagey about exactly what he did. It was probably something stupid.
3: Yeah.
1: And, he must have absolutely misjudged how high he was.
5: I thought I broke my heels when I did this rope swing in Wildwood. There's, you know, you go on, like, wave runners or boats or whatever, and there's these little canals that go, you know, like, through North Wildwood up. And basically, you're up where the Garden State Parkway is, and there's a rope swing there.
3: Is there a video of this?
5: There is video of it.
3: I remember you showed us the video.
5: Yeah.
3: So you thought you broke your heels,
5: man,
3: on that.
5: Yeah, and because I landed in shells, essentially.
3: Oh, man.
5: And it was so embarrassing, and I had to act like nothing hurt.
3: Oh, that's the worst. Yeah. When you, it's a battle between the agony, the pain, and the embarrassment.
5: Yeah.
3: Which is going to win?
5: Yeah.
1: We need to open up the phones on that sometime. When was a time when you pretended like you worked?
3: Okay. All right.
5: Okay.
3: Oh, that's good. Yeah, it's good. I could do this all day.
5: I was in a dance circle. I could tell you a whole bunch, man. But like, I'm surprised I'm not dead at this point.
3: Yeah,
5: I've talked about it on this show before. Like, sometimes I actually think that maybe I actually did die that night. And
1: And
5: this is all part of the afterlife.
3: You're the new Paul McCartney.
5: Yeah.
1: All right, so he said everyone thought it was hilarious to be like, oh, method acting, because it was similar when his character was injured as well. So, but yeah, he broke both of his heels. YouTuber Mr. Beast and Thea Boysen are officially married after celebrating an intimate week-long wedding celebration with 70 friends and family on Richard Branson's Necker Island. The shindig kicked off on July 14th. Included the nuptials as well as days filled with fun activities. The couple exchanged vows following several days of island activities before dancing their first dance to Lady Gaga and Bruno Mars's Die With a Smile.
3: So he clearly has Necker Island money to handle all that.
1: Yeah, I mean,
3: the guy is fabulously wealthy.
1: Yeah, Boysen said, we were so happy and there was so much love. To have everyone in one place was really special. Mr. Beast said, it sounds silly, but this is really just a formality. Ever since we started dating, we've been doing it with the goal of marriage. The difference is, now the world knows we're married, but we'll still come home to our house and dogs and cats, and then we're off to our next adventure.
3: I think that was the same kind of vibe with me, probably the same with you, Preston. I'd been living with Claire, and we were, for all intents and purposes, married, felt married, and just, you know, kind of made the declaration.
1: Yep. He shared beach wedding photos on Instagram, writing, I found Mr. Beast, and it was the best day of my life. The couple first... he's talking about himself? I don't know.
2: If I found Mrs. Beast.
1: Oh, you're right. Yep, I found Mrs. Beast. The couple first met at a mutual friend's dinner in 2022. Then they got engaged on Christmas Day.
3: So you can passive-aggressive say things like, your wife is a beast.
1: Totally.
5: Yeah. And
1: 100%.
5: You'd be correct. Yeah.
1: Yep, 100%. All right, Tanisha Warner. She's the widow of late Cosby Show star Malcolm Jamal Warner. Theo. Is suing his mother, Pamela Warner. Claiming that her husband failed to fulfill more than $1.2 million in financial obligations outlined in their 2022 prenuptial agreement before his death. She alleges that he never secured a $1 million life insurance policy, naming her as the sole beneficiary, missed annual tax-free payments, failed to fund her Roth IRA, and never paid her a $5,000 monthly salary for working as his chief of staff. Tanisha says that the unpaid obligations total over $1.2 million. She claims that Malcolm's estate lacks the assets to cover the debt and is asking the court to let her recover the money from the Warner Family Trust.
3: I got that. It's hard to believe that there was a Malcolm Jamal Warner chief of staff.
1: The lawsuit also seeks interest and attorney's fees and an order preventing the trust from distributing assets while the case is ongoing.
3: Reflecting on that, it still seems so weird and so bizarre the way he died.
1: Yeah, he drowned, right?
3: He drowned, yeah.
1: Yeah. It was, and that was out of nowhere.
3: At a beach, by the way, and once they went and investigated the beach, there were warning signs all over the place about rip currents and,
1: Tanisha filed the suit exactly 1 year after Malcolm's death in Costa Rica. All right, so we have a piece of audio to play with this, but we told you a few months back, Tom Holland had hinted at being a married man, but we had no confirmation. And without him coming right out and saying, I'm married, but right now, looks like we have confirmation. He was on doing an interview and was asked which person he would like to holiday in Greece with. This is what he had to say.
7: Which person would you like a holiday in Greece with?
8: I think probably my wife would be pretty good. It'd be strange. You say, sorry, babe, I'm going to take Matt, actually.
7: I'm actually having 10 days in Mykonos with Matt Damon.
1: There you go.
3: My wife, he said.
1: My wife.
3: Yeah.
1: Now,
3: I know.
1: Does he mean that because they're going to get married? You know what I mean? Or does he mean it because they already are married?
3: That's a good question.
1: I think they probably are, but
3: I think they're a wonderful couple.
1: Yeah.
3: I love seeing their playful nature together.
1: Yeah.
3: There we go. And then physically, I think they remind us of the way we look.
1: Yeah. You and me? I know. Exactly. Speaking of couples, I stayed away from this because I didn't really care. But Jelly Roll's daughter, Bailey Ann DeFord, is finally commenting on the months-long uproar over the singer's divorce from Bunny XO.
3: Yeah, I've been waiting for this one. I've been waiting for this statement because I'm on pins and needles, and it's unfair to us, the public, to keep us waiting.
1: The 18-year-old went on an expletive-filled rant on TikTok on Sunday, in which she defended her dad, saying, "Don't y'all ever come for my father's name like that again. Keep my wife's name out your mouth.
3: Tarnation!"
1: No, she said, "Don't y'all ever come for my father's name like that again. I'm so done." She also reiterated that both Jelly and Bunny, have already said that infidelity played no part in their split, instead insisting that the real reasons would stun everyone. She said, and I quote, "I promise y'all the view of what y'all have of not only the situation, but their relationship, the internet in totality, is about to effing crumble the day that I open my mouth."
3: Oh. Wow. Someone thinks a lot of themselves. So there's Jelly, Bunny, Eeyore, and Tigger, correct?
1: Yeah, those are them. Yep. As for details, that day is not today, but she has the fans' attention, and she's said, "I'm not speaking on it yet."
3: Good. Keep it that way.
1: Yeah, so. All right. We'll see if she ever comes clean on whatever this is going to crumble the internet.
3: No one cares. But I've learned tacitly about Bunny XO, and she's starting her own journey. She's going back to college.
5: Oh, yeah?
3: To be the best Bunny XO she can be.
1: Is she?
3: Yeah.
1: All right. Good on her.
3: She felt she was a little bit inferior when it came to the XO.
1: Yet another of Angelina Jolie and Brad Pitt's kids is dumbing the Pitt name. The couple's daughter, Vivienne, has filed a petition to legally drop Pitt from her last name.
3: So pitted.
1: Yeah, the 18-year-old is requesting that her legal name be changed from Vivienne Mershaline Jolie Pitt to Vivienne Mershaline Jolie. And the reason for the name change is listed as personal in the court documents.
3: So how many of the kids are still retaining the Pitt?
1: That's a good question.
3: Yeah, who's still a Pitt?
1: I don't think really anybody, but
5: Brad is.
3: Yeah, but Brad is. The kids threw a pit fit.
1: So this continues the trend of the couple's kids distancing themselves from Brad. Zahara is seeking to legally change her name to Zahara Marley Jolie, while Maddox is requesting to become Maddox Siobhan Jolie. In 2024, Shiloh had filed to drop Pitt from her name and change it to Shiloh Jolie.
3: If you go through all those legal gymnastics to get this done, why not slap on a meatloaf, too, you know?
1: If you're going to throw one in there?
3: Yeah,
1: why not?
3: While you're at meatloaf. It.
1: That way you don't have to go through another legal process to get that done.
3: You got all the paperwork out.
1: Done in one shot.
3: Go for it.
1: All right, it's more than a bit ironic that the reigning queen of popcorn movies, including Devil Wears Prada 2, The Odyssey, and the upcoming The End of Oak Street, is herself allergic to popcorn.
3: What?
1: Anne Hathaway was on the Royal Court YouTube channel with Matt Damon, and they were asked by the host about their go-to movie snacks. And after Damon talked about how he liked his popcorn, Hathaway shocked everyone and said, "So this is a confession. I am allergic to popcorn."
3: Obviously, there's multitudes of allergies. I've never heard of anyone being allergic to popcorn.
1: Wouldn't it mean you're allergic to corn?
3: Yes.
1: As well?
3: Yeah, anything like that.
1: You're right, Steve. I've never heard of that before.
3: Listen, I can give up a lot. But yeah. Popcorn, no way.
1: Yeah, and corn's in a lot of stuff.
3: It is.
1: So I would imagine.
3: Corn on the cob.
1: She's going to, well, of course.
3: Yes, yeah.
1: Yes you would think that. Yeah.
3: Cream corn. It's an active ingredient.
1: No, but I mean, there's cornmeal and she used in baking and things like that. So
3: corn?
1: So she said, or Matt Damon said, whoa, that is tragic. And she replied, I know, it's really sad. So
3: I get. Don't you just feel that if we had a nice, substantive sit-down interview with Matt Damon, that we'd end up being besties?
1: He seems for sure.
3: Like a really good guy.
1: Yeah, I think we would. I think we would hit it off with him. No
3: and
1: problem.
3: Then we'd ask him to call Ben Affleck, and he'd get in too, and we'd all hang out.
1: We spoke to him years and years and years and years ago on the phone. This is in the very beginning of our radio program career, and it was a good interview.
3: Super nice.
1: But I would love to be with him in person some point. All right, Sonny. Bono's widow, Mary Bono, scored a legal victory over his former wife, Cher, yesterday.
9: Ooh.
1: While Cher was the overall victor in their battle over royalties last December, the singer was denied her bid to force Mary to repay her over $1 million legal bill. Judge John A. Cronstad stated that because Cher and Sherry's feud centered mainly on contracts versus federal copyright law, the rules that would have ordered repayment did not apply in this case. Mary had tried to reclaim the 50% share of Sonny's composition royalties granted to Cher in her 1978 divorce agreement with Sonny.
3: She wanted a share of Cher?
1: Yeah, she wanted to share Cher's shares if she could. Yeah. So this is kind of fun. 10 years after La La Land debuted, a 10th anniversary re-release poster has finally put Ryan Gosling's mind at ease. The famous dance pose on the original movie poster plagued the actor for years, and now his hand points upward to mirror his co-star Emma Stone's. Gosling previously had joked that the original pose, which he called the La La Hand, happened because he thought it would look cool, later admitting that it killed the energy of the image. So they have now changed it, and his hand is pointing upward like hers is.
3: I love this. You know, they're talking about re-releasing this into the theaters, and I might go.
1: You know, me too, man.
3: I love this movie.
1: Yeah. You know, and I love it in this particular sequence.
3: Yeah.
1: This is the first time they dance together, and it's interesting because they mainly dance separate of each other, and it's representative of their initial meeting.
3: Right.
1: The next time they dance together, they're a couple. They're together. I like how they did that interpretively in the choreography. So it's just a great movie. So he said that they made the film's Instagram page had a caption that said a minor adjustment, bringing closure to a pose that Gosling once mocked by referring to himself as Hamburger Hands Gosling. La La Land will return to theaters on August 16th for its 10th anniversary.
3: Is Ryan Gosling now officially one of our favorites?
5: Yeah.
3: I mean, with Project Hail Mary and everything. I mean, he's really versatile.
1: I like him.
3: Have you seen The Fall Guy yet?
1: No, you know what? No, I've seen clips of it.
3: It's really enjoyable.
1: That's another one of those that got past me that I eventually have to see. All right. Speaking of Matt Damon, he is getting props for his muscular transformation into Odysseus in the Odyssey, but the actor says some of the praise belongs to his stunt double. He revealed, "My double was a woman, a female stunt performer who had the greatest arms I've ever seen." And he was talking about the particular scene involving the giant Laestrygonians, I think is how you pronounce that. Laestrygonians. The tense battle was filmed using forced perspective. So 7-foot-tall stuntmen against other stuntmen under 5 feet tall.
3: Yeah, super smart move.
1: And Damon recalled meeting with a stunt woman the first time. Her name is Devin Dalton, by the way.
3: Dalton? I thought she'd be bigger.
1: Right. Yeah, Everybody did. He said, "I went up to her and I hugged her and I thanked her for all the work that she had put in.
10: Pain don't hurt."
1: He also pointed out that there are those shots where you see these giants looming over me, and that's her. And he said, "It was almost 100% my arms in the movie, but you got to give it up where it's due." So,
3: do you know where you see these jacked stunt women are in Zack Snyder's Justice League?
1: Yeah.
3: You know, the Amazonians, and they look phenomenal. Yeah. They look phenomenal.
1: Yeah, they do. They picked some women that are just in amazing shape. Snoop Dogg coming to theaters. The rapper has popped up in a ton of movies over the years, of course, but now Universal Pictures has officially set the release date for his very own biopic, Snoop.
3: I think I'd be into this.
1: Yeah. I think so. The movie will officially hit theaters on August 6, 2027. Jonathan Davis is going to star as the rap icon, with Craig Brewer directing a film that will feature music from Snoop's extensive catalog. The movie marks the first project under Universal's deal with Death Row Pictures, with Snoop serving as a producer.
3: So, there's a question on Jeopardy last night, Preston. It was very easy, and they none of them got it right.
9: Really?
3: So basically, it was the category was it's a G thing or something songs.
9: Right.
3: What's the most famous Snoop Dogg song that begins with a G?
1: Nothing but a G thing. Well, G thing, right?
2: Well, I'm gonna say Gangster's Paradise.
9: Gin and Juice.
1: No, that's not him.
9: That's Coolio.
2: Oh, yeah. That's Coolio. Oh, yeah.
1: Gangster's Gin and Juice. My mind might have been stumped on that one.
2: I obviously would have gotten it wrong too.
1: Production is expected to begin this summer, though plot details remain under wraps. All right, let's see. Christopher Nolan spoke with the Hollywood Reporter this week and revealed that he'd be open to direct a horror movie.
3: He's been talking about this for a while, and people who've seen The Odyssey, Preston, say there are two or three unnerving horror-like scenes.
1: Okay.
3: Yeah.
1: He said his work on The Odyssey had very much whet his appetite for more.
3: We wet.
1: He explained
3: that. Frankly, we wet.
1: He explained that horror only works with a truly great concept, pointing to recent horror hit Obsession as an example of a film built around an amazing idea. Nolan joked that fans already got a taste of his horror instincts in The Odyssey. He said, they don't need to beg me to tell a horror story anymore. Just buy a ticket. For now, he says that he's always looking for the right idea.
3: The one thing he's going to have to do, though, is you cannot make a three-hour horror movie.
1: No,
3: You're going to have to keep it like 110 minutes. Speaking of horror movies, and I know you're a Jessica Chastain

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1: Basically, there's a doppelganger demon mommy.
2: Ew.
1: Yeah.
2: Okay. By the way, The Odyssey delivered the biggest opening weekend of Nolan's career, and he expects that it will be at least 3 years before his next film. So, yeah, he may do a horror, which would be interesting.
3: Have you guys seen the 4D footage? When you go see The Odyssey in 4D.
4: Oh, really?
3: Oh, yeah. The whole theater is just rattling, yeah.
4: I tell you what, man, I enjoyed it. I think my protocol from here on in will be to see the movie IMAX and then go see it, the roller coaster version, because when I saw James Gunn's Superman, I saw it for the first time 4DX, right. And it was so rattly that I couldn't focus. I loved it. I mean, it was great, the whole interaction, but it was almost distracting to the movie.
2: I think you're right. I had a friend of mine who went and saw the second Dune movie in 4D and was like, I probably should have seen the regular movie first. Because it can distract you.
3: It can.
2: So Amazon Prime Video has officially ordered a new series based on RoboCop.
3: Really?
2: The show follows a powerful police robot implanted with the consciousness of a fallen officer. Producer James Wan had called the project a dream in a statement, saying the original film's themes of technology, identity, and corporate power are more urgent than ever.
4: If they follow the dark satire of the original one, the tongue present, that's life in the big city. Those kind of throwaway lines are tremendously funny, and the movie itself is super cool. So if they do that, I think it'll be a home run.
2: Amazon MGM Studios' Peter Friedlander says the new adaptation will, quote, honor the soul of the original while building something entirely fresh and urgent for today. The franchise began with, obviously, the 1987 film and has since expanded into sequels, a reboot, movie, TV series, video games, and comic books.
3: Do you have anything about He-Man in your stories here?
2: No. I know that they had released a streaming date for Masters of the Universe, but I don't have
3: today.
2: That.
3: Okay.
2: Which
3: is crazy. I mean, it was just released in the theater. I guess it wasn't doing all that great.
4: It did low level okay, but it wasn't what they were hoping. But I heard good things about it. I'd like to see it.
3: I want to give it a go.
2: Yep. All right. Got some clips that we can play. Christmas at Sea follows Hallmark superfans and network stars as they celebrate the holidays aboard tropical cruise ships. And here, Erin Cahill discusses what her time on the cruise with fans was like.
5: Everybody's so excited to be there that it is electric. Like, I swear, I think there are times my feet are an inch off the floor. And then there are times when you're so touched that you can't help but be like, thank you for letting me in your life.
6: You suck my and shut the up, huh?
2: All episodes of Christmas at Sea are streaming today on Hallmark. If you need to see that, here's our next clip. All the Queen's Men tells the tale of Marilyn Madame DeVille, a fierce and ruthless businesswoman who runs an elite male strip club. And here, Eva Marcille shares how she thinks the audience will connect with her character.
7: I think the audience is love the fact that the gender roles are flipped. Mm-hmm. That you usually see women a little bit more demure, a little bit more, you know, what do you need? How can I help? In this, Madam knows what she wants and she's going to get it.
2: All episodes of season 5 of All the Queen's Men is streaming today. That's on Paramount Plus, by the way. All right, there you go. Your entertainment report for you this morning on Wednesday, July 22nd, friend. We have a couple things happening. We're going to check in with Fox Good Day today. That's in, 45 minutes, 50 minutes, something like that. We are also going to have a couple of representatives of Philly Mag stopping in because Best of Philly is out. We always like to dive into that.
4: Big issue.
2: We'll take a quick break, come back in just a second, and see what other little nitty gritty we can get into. So hang out for a few.
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1: 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Preston and Steve in the morning.
25: I'm just getting warmed up.
1: And

0: MMR, Flagpole Sitta, Harvey Danger. Entertaining us this morning, about 14 minutes after 7 on this Wednesday morning. And no rain forecast that I've seen today. We will have some clouds at points, so that's about it. High about 86 degrees. It was still a little bit muggy as it stepped out this morning, obviously, with all the moisture we got yesterday.
1: Did you get any of the turbulence yesterday?
0: You know what? No, my area got avoided, but I talked to some people who got really pounded with rain yesterday. So they quite literally were scattered thunderstorms.
1: Right.
0: Scattered all over the place. So hopefully it didn't hit you too hard. And we had reports of a water spout in the Cape May area, the Delaware Bay. So, yeah, there was some serious activity. Let's have a look at traffic, see how we're doing this morning. Marissa, what you got for us?
2: 332 in both directions between Fir Drive and Mill Drive, closed due to an accident. We have some slowing on 76 westbound between the Boulevard and Gladwin. Then on the eastbound side, light traffic from the Boulevard out to Vine, southbound on 95 from Cotman Avenue to the Betsy Ross Bridge. 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
0: All right, thank you, Marissa. I've got too much to talk about today. There's just too much. It's all swirling around in my brain. I can't get it out of my head.
3: My mind is a raging torrent, flooded with rivulets of thought, cascading into a waterfall of creative alternatives.
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1: I got distracted. I saw a picture of Coleman Domingo wearing a lime green suit, and I said, that looks cool.
0: That would throw you off, without question. All right, so I saw this article. Tattooists say that bottomless tattoo events are devaluing their craft as removal specialists report growing demand from people wanting tiny tattoos erased.
1: Uh-huh. So the sort of impulse tattoo?
0: No, so it's, yes, but there's an interesting thing about this quote-unquote bottomless tattoo, which I'll explain in a moment. So they're quoting in this is a story out of the UK, but the same thing is happening here in the States. Chantel Cody McCombs, who's the owner of Picture House Tattoo Studio in Wiltshire, said that the rise of micro-tattoo bottomless brunch studios had led to more clients needing help to fix or cover unwanted artwork. So the concept allows customers to book a set amount of time with an artist and get as many small tattoos as they can and want during the session. So instead of paying per piece of artwork, paying for a chunk of time.
1: I completely understand that. I think the mechanism should be, I think ink looks great. If it's done right, I think it's terrific. And I'm always, oh, look at that. That's awesome.
0: Right.
1: I think when you are doing it, that sort of promotes a haphazard approach.
0: Yeah.
1: I think you really need to think about your skin art and thematically and what you want. And it shouldn't be a refrigerator where you're just attaching
0: things. Well, and it all depends on your personal taste.
1: Yeah.
0: But yes, I was standing behind somebody the other day, Steve, and it looked like they just had stickers all over their arms.
1: Yeah.
0: I don't really care for that look myself.
1: I agree.
2: That is kind of what the trend is right now, especially these little line tattoos without color. I think it's kind of fun. Yeah, I think I got mine at a flash tattoo pop-up.
5: Yeah.
2: And I think it's kind of fun. And I see a lot of people who you get kind of a sleeve, or you're on your way to a sleeve, and then these little tattoos can fill in the gaps.
1: Mm-hmm. Yours, though, you got a notable artist to do your boombox, right? So that, I mean, it still has some meaning to it, you know?
2: Yeah, I mean, I literally decided it in like 20 minutes.
1: Yeah. Okay.
0: Well, so that's part of this. So Tanya Buxton, who owns Paradise Tattoo Studio, said it's encouraging irresponsibility. Tattooing is not meant to be gimmicky. They're trying to find new clients all the time. She said that's why they're starting to do these tiny tattoos.
6: I'm sorry, who is this and why are they an expert on what a tattoo means to every individual human being?
2: Yeah.
0: No, they're just talking about the industry.
6: Yeah. Okay. All right.
0: So anyhow, she said it's the tattooing in general is not meant to be gimmicky at its core.
1: Yeah. And I agree with
0: that. So she just feels it's kind of changing the industry a little bit in a way that she doesn't really think is very traditional.
1: And so she's citing the proof that a lot of people are going in to have them removed.
6: Yeah.
0: So she said it's something that makes a lot of tattoo studios feel like they have to match. So people are now expecting cheap tattoos. She said that while she understood businesses were looking for new ways to attract customers, the trend risked undermining a craft built on skill and artistry.
1: So let me ask you, you had your original ink. You got some ankle stuff done years ago. You don't like it. You've talked about getting rid of it. You've talked about modding it. Where do you stand right now at the age you are?
0: Yeah.
1: Is it something you would embrace?
0: Yeah, the problem is, like, me for ink, I don't think, oh, that's kind of cool, I'll just get that.
1: Right.
0: It's like, it needs to mean something specifically for me, and I have to be 100% sure that I want to live with this for the rest of my life.
1: I know.
0: I have a couple that I don't really like anymore.
1: Yeah.
0: And I don't like that I don't like them.
1: Yeah.
0: And I don't know if I want to do that again. You know what I mean?
6: But how long have you had it and not liked it? Do you know, like,
1: he's been talking about not liking it for decades.
6: Yeah. Yeah, I know. So, like, just go and do it. You know what I mean?
0: Or do what? Get it covered up?
6: Get it covered up. Like, all right, so you're talking about that one that we're talking about is it wraps around your whole ankle.
0: Yeah.
6: All right, we're going to come up with some ideas.
0: Okay.
6: Because you don't want to just get it removed. You want it covered up, right?
0: I can't get it removed.
6: Yeah, because it's so light.
0: No, right? Because there's certain colors that it can't remove.
1: How about the word fish?
0: Yellows and whites you can't remove.
6: Yeah, that's what I mean.
0: They're permanent.
6: Yeah, okay.
0: Yeah,
2: I can't imagine the whole person scheduling one of these bottomless tattoo sessions, which I've never heard of, by the way, until just now, and not having thought through.
1: Like a plan of attack.
2: Yeah.
1: I mean, I don't know. I think it on the other side, though, Marissa, it can promote, I got that. Let me just, throw that on there, too.
0: Well, hang on. So, Marissa, it might be like a party type of thing where they pay this person a certain amount of money. Hey, we're going to pay you, X thousand dollars for these hours. And anybody who wants tattoos can get tattoos.
2: Okay, so that's the other thing I was going to say to it is more and more I'm seeing flash tattoo pop-ups where an artist will be there and they will have, 20 tattoos planned and you get to choose from one of those tattoos.
1: It's like when we did our Eagles tattoos.
0: Yep.
1: We had three or four you can pick from. Yeah.
0: Yep. Mm-hmm. So this tattoo shop owner said these events are cheapening the industry. It's not like an all-you-can-eat buffet. She said she's heard of customers regretting taking part in the bottomless sessions after feeling pressured by friends. She said the general complaint is they felt pressured to do it as they didn't want to seem like a buzzkill, and now they have what looks like a bad bureau drawing on them. They said that the removal is becoming more common because of this. I don't know.
1: My mind now is a raging river of thought, thinking about what would be a good tattoo for you, Preston. And I think there is the iconic cover of the Stand, the Dark Tower, Stephen King, sort of iconic imagery. Mm-hmm. Is anything in that realm speak to? But you also like the inspirational. You like the what image? So for me, like the picture of like a Frank Miller Batman. Like something that. Because it's been so important to me throughout my life of just,
0: I talked about, the Beatles logo, getting that on my arm. I've really considered that. But as far as a cover up, I'm not sure what I want to do.
2: I
0: thought about just getting a black band covering.
1: Right.
0: All around.
6: Yeah.
0: I thought that might kind of look cool.
2: I want to start filling up my arm with just like nostalgic items. I just don't know what they are yet.
1: You're going to go full sleeve?
2: I think so. I did literally just get these kind of in that sticker fashion where it's like, sure, this feels good here. But, I have a safety pin, which is something I always had as a kid, and I still always have safety pins. And the Tim Armstrong radio, obviously radio. So maybe I'll just kind of start filling it up with nostalgic items.
6: All right. I saw one that I really like the concept, which is that the guy has a, essentially it's a honeycomb, and each panel of the honeycomb is something different. So, and so they're different, so for me, like if I had a honeycomb on my arm.
0: I think I've seen, I know what you're talking about,
6: Like inside one honeycomb would be Alf.
1: What about the people who suffer from the, that freak out when they see honeycombs?
0: All the holes drive them crazy. So you've thought about something like that?
6: Well, I just don't have anywhere to put it.
1: Your face.
6: I don't want to do it on my face. I already have something on my arms and on all my legs. And I don't necessarily, the only open space I have on my legs are my quads. And I don't think I want a tattoo up there.
1: Dude, I think your tattoos mean a lot. I think when you see them, they're special.
6: But I want something silly.
1: You do. You have it on your taint.
6: Yeah.
0: That's true.
6: Yeah.
0: Nobody sees that.
6: Yeah.
0: Hang on a second. Cast Isle Kyrn is joining us. Hey, Kyle, what's up, man?
5: Ma, turn the TV down. I'm going on the radio.
0: What's up, dude? You're considering a tattoo?
5: I probably have 20 tattoos, and I haven't got one in a decade, right? Uh-huh.
7: But I'm in Tennessee on my bachelor party, and I'm going to get a Dale Earnhardt tattoo, and my wife's going to freak out.
1: You're going to get it. Now, then I may we assume you're a massive fan of Dale Earnhardt's and racing in general?
7: I am a I call myself a Daleontologist.
1: Okay.
7: That's a guy. What? I have everything there is to have. I have Dale Earnhardt socks on right now. I have a nightlight Dale Earnhardt in my room.
1: Wow.
7: I want the three. I want it on my chest. And my wife is going to probably not marry me if I do it. So I don't
1: not marry you. See, that means something to you. And I think what it happens when talking about the frivolity of the kind of tattoos you're describing in this thing here,
7: yes.
1: That means something to you. That profoundly means something to you. So that's it. That's what you're looking for.
7: Yeah.
1: I think it's hard for a lot of people, as Preston was saying, okay, I want to replace it, but what do I want to have live as an outward message of this is what I adore for the rest of my life, you know?
7: Well, it's different now. 10 years later, being in a relationship for 10 years, back in the day, it'd be like Sushi Cat with a Spitfire skateboard wheel head.
1: Why not?
7: A little taco on your ankle, you know, Wu-Tang Clan symbol, you know, anything was game. Go ahead, do it. I had friends that grew up to be, you know, famous tattoo artists that practiced on us. And then when they got famous, they did all of our cover up stuff. So I have some nice work, but it's like different now. I've never contemplated with a tattoo like this before. I just get in the car and give them the money and go. Now,
1: right.
7: Like, oh my God, I could, like, my marriage is on the line if I have a giant three on my chest.
1: Yeah.
2: Is it what the art is? Is it the placement of the art or is it the cost of the art?
7: Okay, so here's the thing. The cost isn't an issue because it's not, you know, crazy expensive to get a tattoo in Tennessee, thank God. Oh. But she's like, I don't want to see this, like, big giant three on your chest when you're not wearing your shirt, like if we're at pool parties. I'm like, yeah, but I also have, like, a 3-inch anvil on my arm and like, stupid. Like, why is that the issue, you know? But I think
0: it doesn't matter.
1: It doesn't matter. She doesn't. Yeah. Trust me. You know,
0: you can wear a shirt and you can, you know, do things like that and represent if it bothers her that bad. This is just marriage counselor Preston talking.
1: Right. Right.
0: Hey, probably don't do it.
6: Kyron. What day? See, this would be so great. Like if she was born on the third day of a month.
0: Oh, God.
6: And then you could be like, well, it also represents and symbolizes you.
1: Or if she changed her name to Dale Earnhardt.
6: Yeah.
7: Casey, dude, she was born on the 30th. I'll do a microscopic zero.
0: There it is.
2: Yes.
0: All right, Kyle.
7: Oh, I'm doing it. Done deal. Boys, we're going to get the tattoo today.
0: All right, go get it. All right, we'll see you, bud. All right, anyhow, just thought that was an interesting story to pass along. I do want to get to some other things. We're going to go back in.
8: The stream of consciousness there.
0: All right, so I saw this one this morning. 74 years after a Pan Am flight crashed into the water off of Puerto Rico, killing 52 people and prompting sweeping reforms, including pre-flight passenger safety briefings, an aviation search team has found the wreckage sitting in the ocean floor. It's been sitting there for 74 years.
1: This is miraculous.
0: Yeah.
1: You know?
0: The Air Sea Heritage Foundation, in partnership with others, including the Discovery Channel's Expedition Unknown show last month, found the wreckage of Pan Am Clipper Endeavor at the bottom of the Atlantic Ocean off Puerto Rico's northern coast.
1: And everyone survived.
0: No, they didn't. The Discovery, actually everyone initially did, which is interesting. Oh. So the Discovery, which involves an autonomous underwater drone, ends decades of mystery about precisely where the Douglas DC-4 aircraft came into rest after crashing into the ocean shortly after taking off Puerto Rico, April 11, 1952. 64 passengers and 5 crew members were on board. Although all passengers survived the initial impact, only 17 people were rescued, and the rest would be lost with the quickly sinking plane, a result that investigators would blame in part on a lack of safety briefings and that would spur changes in the aviation industry. So because of the majority of people, all of them survived, but most of them died, created the pre-flight information.
1: Without that, as an airline passenger, that gives you something to actively ignore as it's happening. I'm curious, Ryan. So water landings, you know, statistically, obviously, and you weren't flying passenger aircraft. But I mean, that to me seems so problematic and so unlikely, you know. Do they explain whether it'd be statistically more likely to survive a water landing or an actual coming in and like on the fuselage of the aircraft on
0: A belly landing?
1: A belly landing on the grass or whatever.
9: It's safer to do it on land than on any body of water. It's safer to do it in, like, a canopy of trees than it is a body of water.
1: So that's what I think, because when you hit the water, it has
0: it pushes it down.
1: And the likelihood of the aircraft just blowing to bits seems greater.
9: And then you also have the gravitas of the ocean. You have waves. You have all of those different avenues of it. Yeah, water landings are in an emergency situation are one of the worst things.
0: Okay, so the Hudson landing was pretty damn amazing.
9: They put that into simulators. A buddy of mine who flies, I think it was for United, they put that in for your training, and nobody can replicate it.
0: No,
9: what Sullenberger did is unheard of.
0: Wow. Okay.
1: Oh, man.
0: So the search team used high-resolution sonar to locate the wreckage on the ocean floor some 2,000 feet below the surface. The craft was broken into two sections. A follow-up photographic survey conclusively identified the plane with images clearly showing the iconic winged Pan American logo and the aircraft name still legible. Discovery Channel intends to cover the findings in Expedition Unknown episode later this year. The ARC Heritage Foundation is now working with the government of Puerto Rico to expand protections for the wreckage site and is advocating for a memorial honoring those who were lost in the crash. Families directly impacted by the tragedy and the crash's only two known living survivors have also been contacted. The plane, which was found for New York, lost both right side engines shortly after takeoff, forcing the pilot to conduct a violent water landing minutes later. The aircraft had life rafts and personal flotation devices for all on board, but confusion ensued in part because no safety briefing was given and there was a language barrier and no coordinated evacuation procedure was in place, and the plane sank in less than 3 minutes.
1: Yeah, so there was a movie that just came out. I think it was, you know, an adventure movie where there's a water landing, and if that's not bad enough, when they do the water landing, the fuselage that's floating is now attacked by sharks.
10: Yeah.
1: The notion that you've landed in the water or crash-landed in the water and all that you've been taught ahead of that is goes right out the window, and you're freaking the F out. I don't know how I'd react in that situation. I don't think it would be good.
0: No, I don't think so.
1: I think I'd be doing a lot of back of head punching and yanking people out of the way.
0: And another thing, you know, it took them 74 years to find this, and they knew all the information about it. In fact, they found the survivors and all that is, you know, when that, was it the Malaysian era?
1: Yes, the one that
0: was never found.
1: Yeah.
0: The ocean is gigantic.
1: Yes.
0: Yeah. It's just, you know, these planes are big, but the ocean is way bigger. And someday they'll probably come across that. But, you know, you can see why these things get lost the way they do.
1: Out at sea and the optical illusion, the things that occur. Again, we think we've got it nailed and buttoned. But, you know, Amelia Earhart, you know, we don't still haven't determined categorically what happened to Amelia Earhart, other than she lost her luggage.
0: So in a report from the 1952 crash, the Civil Aeronautics Board, a predecessor of the FAA, proposed amendments to the civil air regulations to assure a greater degree of safety to the occupants of aircraft flying over water routes. And proposals that were implemented include pre-flight briefings for passengers on where to find and how to use the life vests, the life rafts, the emergency exits. And according to Josh Gates of Discovery Channel, said every time you step on board a plane today, you're safer because of what happened to the Clipper Endeavor and her passengers 3/4 of a century ago.
1: Yeah, it's pretty amazing. All this time,
0: All right, let's see. There's some other things.
11: The stream of consciousness nerd.
0: Netflix has partnered with Sign Up Media to add free American Sign Language, ASL, interpretation to 73 kids and family titles, making family movie nights more accessible for deaf and hard of hearing viewers. Available through a free browser extension, the service lets users watch ASL interpretation alongside popular shows and movies, including Cocomelon. I don't know that one.
1: Not familiar.
0: Stranger Things. Cocomelon?
10: Yeah.
0: Okay.
10: It's a kids show.
0: All right. Stranger Things, The Magic School Bus Rides Again, and Guillermo del Toro's Pinocchio. Advocates say the feature gives many deaf children access to stories in their first language, reducing their reliance on closed captions and creating a more inclusive viewing experience. So I guess it helps kids in, you know, using ASL.
1: Yeah.
0: Because it's a skill they need to have.
1: I was it's a sad but tangential story to this. Did you see the Godzilla movies, the most recent ones? There was a little girl in it who's deaf.
0: Mm-hmm.
1: You saw that story.
0: She died. I didn't see the story. She passed away.
1: She was a passenger in a car accident, 18 years old. So she's deaf in real life. And I guess her father or caretaker was deaf. Mm. And he was, I mean, my heart broke. He's weeping, signing.
0: Oh, no.
1: But we're on the other side. I don't know what he's saying.
0: Right.
1: Like walking in their shoes.
0: Yeah.
1: You know, yeah. I can't understand, but it's just horrific.
0: I remember Casey one time had asked, you know, we were watching, you know, sometimes when there's weather issues or they have to have a person who's ASL who's standing there signing, and Casey were like, why do they make all those faces while they're doing that?
6: Yeah, they're just being...
0: They're emotional. Showing their, you know, it adds weight to the words that they're signing, and it's to show the emotion. That's why their eyes get really big and they do big mouth gestures and things like that. At the at Wawa Hoagie Day, went into the Hoagie Building Contest. There's a woman, she's great. I forgot her name. She does ASL. She's like the local person. If there's a news, if there's a press conference, somebody's doing the ASL, she's there. And it's wild because she's interpreting everything that I am saying on stage while I'm giving the play-by-play for the Hoagie Building Contest.
1: Right.
0: And it'll be pretty wild because I'm talking, I'll look over and see her.
1: It's cool.
0: It's like what I'm saying on delay.
6: So not only is she interpreting your words, but she's interpreting your inflection
0: as I'm saying it.
6: Yeah, that's wild.
1: At any point did she, interpreting what you were doing, have to spread her index finger and middle finger?
0: No, I do that one.
1: You do that.
0: I understand. Yeah, I got that. Yeah, I also know this one. So sorry.
6: How many different languages are there? Like, you have American Sign Language.
0: Good question.
6: Yeah, I don't know how many.
0: A very good question. I don't know.
1: Yeah, my former neighbor and friend, she is an expert on a sign language. And I think there are two dominant, one more so, but I just a couple, yeah.
0: By the way, her name is Joy Harris. Marissa found her, and she does for the Eagles. She's there for doing interpretations at the games.
2: She's always on press conferences. I've seen her at concerts. Yeah. I think I was at Billy Joel. I've actually been to multiple concerts and ended up near the interpreter, and I'm so fascinated.
0: Yeah.
2: I love it when it's, you know, the person is matching the vibe of, you know, you guys are talking about the faces, but sometimes they get into it and they're dancing.
1: They have to perform.
2: They're doing, you know, vulgar commentary as they're doing it. Sometimes you know what's coming up and you're like, all right, how's this going
0: to
2: be?
0: I would love to have the ability to do that. And it's like I want to learn Spanish. I want to learn American Sign Language.
1: I know.
0: I'm never going to.
1: American,
0: it's just too,
1: I agree.
0: You have to practice it all the time.
1: The sign language thing, I think you could do because you're speaking your own language, which is English. Mm-hmm. But I love when people are fluidly communicating with it. And it's just something to, I don't know. I love the way it looks.
0: By the way, there was a storyline on the Pit, the TV show, and I've watched it several times through now. And they have a woman who's deaf, and she comes in. She's having a problem. Their interpreter, their ASL interpreter, was not available. They could do this one where they have a person on essentially an iPad where they do it. And it's glitching. It's not working. And Dr. Santos is like, we're going to have to come back to this later on when we get this fixed. And I'm like, pen and paper. I'm not a doctor.
6: Come on,
0: but
6: people.
0: I think we might be able to communicate that way if we had to.
9: So I took American Sign Language for a year in college, and it was one of the best courses that I took, because the one thing that I forced myself to memorize was doing the alphabet with both hands. If you find somebody who is deaf, as long as you're able to spell something out, that means leaps and bounds.
1: Oh, it's amazing. Four.
9: But there's also some fun. Like our last day, we learned all the curse words, which was always fun.
0: Nice. So
9: it's always good stuff like that.
1: If you want to see some really cool footage, it's Margot Robbie is at a movie premiere, and one of the fans there is deaf. And he starts to sign to her, not aware that she can sign back. And she starts communicating, signing to him. And it's like, it's a beautiful moment.
0: And if you've ever seen like the videos of Santa Claus, on, man.
2: Disney World, the characters will start.
0: Oh my gosh. It's the best.
2: Yeah.
0: It's adorable. With little kids. Yeah. Hang on. Mm-hmm. We have Megan, who's a former ASL interpreter, who's joining us. Hi, Megan. Good morning.
10: Hey, you guys rock.
0: Thank you. Appreciate that. What did you want to share with us?
10: So the thing thing about American Sign Language, I've been signing since I was like 11 because my mom worked at a deaf school.
0: Okay.
10: The thing about sign language is that when your face gets into it, when you crouch your eyebrows, when you lift your cheeks, that interprets different words. Sometimes it can be a completely different conversation depending on how your face.
1: So what you're saying is that is essentially inflection.
0: No, more than
10: it's
0: that.
10: Inflection. Yes. Yeah. So if I have my eyebrows up and I make the sign for dog, I'm asking, do you have a dog? And if I have my eyebrows down, I'm asking, where is your dog?
0: So like, it's not just the word, it's more dialogue as well. Huh.
10: Yeah, it can absolutely be more dialogue. It's not always, but there is a good chance that somebody who changes their facial expression to match what's going on is actually doing a tone or an inflection or like a different interpretation.
1: Yeah, it makes total sense.
0: Yeah.
6: Hey, Megan, how many different sign languages are there?
10: Well, there's definitely American Sign Language and British Sign Language. I know there's also Japanese Sign Language. I believe there's Mandarin Sign Language. Sign language is relatively universal. Like,
0: okay.
10: If I sign help, somebody's going to get that, even though that's not the same sign in British Sign Language.
0: So there are some that are in common, though, enough to, like, some of the basics to where you would be able to somewhat communicate?
10: Enough.
0: Okay.
10: Yes, they're close enough that somebody can get it. And at the end of it, you can fingerspell if you can't get anything else.
0: Okay.
1: So do you think someone who speaks American Sign Language, would it be easier for a deaf person communicating with American Sign Language to communicate with a Japanese person doing Japanese Sign Language? Is there more of a commonality than there is in the spoken language?
10: I don't think so, honestly. Okay. I've studied Japanese, too. Languages are kind of a fascination of mine. But I've kind of studied Japanese, too. And the thing that's weird about it is that sign language has its own, like, grammar as well. So you never say, like, oh, I saw it. You say, me saw. Like, it doesn't, there's no connection in there unless you know what they're trying to say.
1: Okay.
10: So if the words are different, you know, it's not gonna translate well. Like, there's a couple of them that are close enough that you'll get help, but it's really different.
0: Megan, here's a weird question. Do some people have accents of a sort?
10: Yes.
0: Okay.
10: Yes, they do. I was always told that I have an accent because I was not born speaking sign language, basically.
0: Right.
10: My movements are a little more sloppy. They're a little slower. I definitely have an accent when I sign.
0: Wow.
10: And it's definitely noticeable.
1: So okay. Then would there be the equivalent of an upper crusty delivery, like a delineation that way?
10: I don't know exactly, but I have always been told, like, you learned late in life, didn't you? And I'm
0: wow.
10: Like, yeah, how do you know that?
0: Ah, yeah, that's great. All right, well, thank you, Megan. I appreciate that. Thanks so much. I remember
1: you too.
0: Pierre knew some American Sign Language. He had deaf members in his family. And we had someone who was deaf in here, and Pierre started communicating with her, and the woman was going, he's not getting it right at all. Because he was a little rusty.
1: Right,
0: he hadn't done it in a while, and he was getting some stuff right. Other than this, she was kind of shaking her head going, no, this is not quite what he's trying to do. But it was pretty wild seeing him do that,
1: because
0: I'd never seen him do that before.
1: I wish I'd seen that.
0: Yeah.
2: Casey, with your kids, did you use like sign language when they were babies, before they were talking?
12: Nah, nope.
2: So my brother does it a lot with his children, and it's, you know, you use like thank you and done and things.
0: That's
2: like
0: good.
2: That.
0: Yeah. Some of the children's shows, programming like, you know, Sesame Street, will sometimes add in sign language along with, well, Blue's Clues used to do that.
1: Yeah.
12: Yeah.
0: That was a regular part of thing, you know, thank you. And, he did a bunch of different sign language.
1: Sopranos would use the middle finger.
0: Oh, yeah.
1: And that's the sign
0: language.
1: Yeah.
0: You know what they're trying to say.
1: Yeah.
0: All right, listen, I have more things to get to, but we don't have time.
12: We
0: don't. Yeah, because we're going on
13: Stream of Consciousness.
0: We're doing Fox Good Day this morning, so I want to go ahead and wrap this up now, but maybe we'll get this more in a bit. We will return with not only that little exchange, but we'll get into the bizarre file, too. Stay with us. We'll be back in a moment.
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0: Hey, right in the heart of South Philadelphia Stadium District, you are going to find Live Casino and Hotel Philadelphia. 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
18: 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Mm-hmm.

0: 93.3 WMMR. It's Everything That Rocks, Black Label Society. We are going live on Fox. Good day in about 5 seconds. So we will hear some music coming up here. And there it is. Let's see what we're going to talk about today.
1: Thanks, President Steve Cotton in here on Good Day Philadelphia. Guys, I have a question for you. If you're listening to an audiobook, is that considered reading? Steve, let's start with you.
2: Yes. Yes, and I used to be absolutely the other way. Absolutely the other way. I thought, no, you're cheating, and you know what happens. You end up missing out on all those books that are piling up that you can't get to. Nope. So I consider it, as long as the information's getting in there, and you know when Preston points out all the time, you're reading a book, you go pass out a little bit, what did I miss? Now, it also depends on who's reading the book. Like I had To Kill a Mockingbird read by Carrot Top, and it wasn't really good. It wasn't good. Yeah. But Preston, we're on the same page, no pun intended, with this, right?
0: I listen to audiobooks constantly. I just finished 7 months of listening to a series that I just wrapped up a week or so ago. And I absolutely get, and I'm a longtime book reader as well, the physical book. I get just as much out of reading via audio. And the difference is you get an interpretation of a narrator. I get that part of it. It might be slightly different, but it also might be influential in a good way. Like Steven said, when I read a physical book, I will sometimes get drowsy and I have to take a break. I might read an entire page and go, I was just thinking about something else and I don't remember what I just read.
2: Forgot what I just read.
0: So it's similar in that while I'm driving and listening to an audiobook that I was like, you know, distracted about thinking something or something's happening on the road, and then you just back it up 30 seconds and go and see what you missed out on. I think it's 100% the same thing as reading.
1: It's reading.
3: And I love it when I'm driving. So I want. What were you? So what was your series, Preston? And then Steve, what are you reading? I want to know what you guys are listening to or reading.
0: So I just wrapped up the Stephen King Dark Tower series, which is his magnum opus, and it's 7 novels. And I just wrapped that up. That was the second time I've read that. The first time I read the physical books, and this time around I've done the audiobooks. So that was a big chore, but so I loved it.
2: I do a lot of nonfiction, but the fiction I just recently read, I like to pull out the classics. I just did The Great Gatsby. Again, because I love it. I love to revisit the classics, which are awesome. And a lot of times, I was so staunchly against it. And now I'm a complete acolyte because you do get to enjoy those things.
1: Mm-hmm. Do you, like when I read a book, if it's emotional, I will cry. Can you cry to audio?
3: Oh, gosh, yeah.
0: But most definitely. Easier.
2: Yeah. Preston, what was the most recent thing you teared up over?
0: Oh,
2: was
0: wow.
2: it the Carrot Top To Kill a Mockingbird?
0: Yeah. I mean, listen, when Boo Radley, they realize it's not him.
2: It's amazing.
0: I get emotional.
1: Yeah. To Kill a Mockingbird. Okay, have you two seen Odyssey?
2: No, desperately want to.
1: Okay, I haven't either.
3: I'm going tonight. I've been bringing my kids to go tonight, so.
2: Karen, okay. I hear that Carrot Top's reading of it is really good.
1: Thank you, guys.
3: You guys are great. Thank
0: see
3: you.
0: Guys. We'll see ya. All right. Yes, we skipped traffic, so why don't we go ahead and do that right about now, and we'll see what you are dealing with. Marissa, what you got for us?
4: There is this accident. It is on 332, so it's closed both directions between Fir Drive and Mill Drive, and then also Holland Road. Accident investigation between Lower Holland and Highway 332. We're slowing on the Vine westbound and also from the on the Blue Route northbound from 95 out to the Media Bypass and the Schuylkill Expressway eastbound from the Boulevard out to Vine westbound from Vera to South Street and the Boulevard out to Gladwin, the 95 northbound from the airport out to Enterprise Avenue. This traffic report is sponsored by the New Jersey Department of Health. 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And that's your traffic on 93.3 WMMR.
0: All right, thanks, Marissa. Before we dive into the beef, a couple of shout outs and little info things to pass along to you.

0: is sassy.
1: Sassy. We love him as sassy.
0: So he is in the running to win America's Favorite Couple contest with his wife, Robin.
1: Oh.
0: And the winning couple will share their love story in Variety magazine. They'll get $20,000 if they win.
1: Wow, that's nice.
0: And listen to this. Enjoy an unforgettable dinner date in Hollywood, in the Hollywood Hills, with Jeff and Emily Goldblum. Oh my God, Jeff Goldblum and his wife. And Charlie Day and Mary Elizabeth Ellis.
1: So they're the third couple of that sixum?
0: That's crazy. Sassy man. Is awesome. And so here's the deal. They've made it to the second round.
2: Wow.
0: Voting for the top 15 ends tomorrow at 7 p.m.
2: Oh, yeah. We got to get him up there, man.
0: So we have this on PrestonandSteve.com.
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0: Okay. So Sassy, if you've been out to like the belly flop contest and a bunch of other stuff, he comes out to all kinds of our events. He's been a big time supporter of the show for years and years. So if you could go to WMMR.com/events, it says vote for Sassy. You'll see the link and click on there because we would love for him to get this. They certainly deserve it. And who wouldn't want to hang out and have dinner with Jeff Goldblum and Charlie Day?
1: I wonder if Jeff Goldblum and Charlie Day are already like, you know, but
0: yeah, I don't know. By the way, here's a little story about them, about these two. They met in seventh grade. Charles was Robin's first boyfriend. They dated off and on throughout their school years, always remaining friends. Eventually, they both went their separate ways and then reconnected on Facebook 16 years ago. The love and excitement made them feel that they were in high school again, and now they are a blended family that's always there for each other. So if you could vote for them, that would be wonderful.
1: I'm going to cry.
0: All right, here's a couple of shout-outs real quick. This says, hey, guys, we'd love to send a 67th birthday shout-out to my husband, Dave Turner, on Wednesday, July 22nd. Love from his wife, Trish, and daughter, Elizabeth. He's an avid listener, and this would make his day. Thank you so much. So here's the shout. Happy birthday, brother. And then here's another one. It says, the opening line says, hey, bitch.
1: I love that.
0: First and very importantly, you guys rock all the way in Chicago, where I listen to you every day to keep up with home.
1: That's awesome.
0: So thank you so much for helping me maintain my Philly spirit. But even more importantly than that, I'd like to send the most offensive, juicy shout out to Tony Norbum. He and I have been through a lot together. His birthday is coming up this Thursday. This year has been really tough for him. And on top of that, our beloved dog Piper just passed away today. There's no words that can truly ease the pain of losing your pet. And I'm still in shock as I write this. But even an hour ago, he messaged me that on the toughest of days like today, you brought him joy. And he shared with me a clip from your show to brighten my day. And I'm so proud of Tony and how he's weathered so many storms. And no matter what happens, I'm grateful for our fur family is what he's saying. Okay. So thank you so much, all you guys that do, big and small, bring together Philadelphians and spread the Philly love everywhere. Rage on. That is from Alex Shane. So here's the shark. And hang in there, bud, and happy birthday as well. And then I got this. Okay, so somebody sent me, this is an event coming up. This is a butt plug. They sent it to me way in advance. It's not till November, but I'm going to mention it now because I don't want it to get lost in the sauce, and maybe they will, maybe you can sign up for this now. But it is the Run for the Stripes, Philadelphia. It's at the Philadelphia Zoo, November 7th. The fundraiser focusing on neuroendocrine tumor cancers in conjunction with the Abramson Cancer Center. And Shelley Boyle texted in, or emailed in, and said, those people who have NET cancer are often referred to as zebras. It is inspired by the medical school saying of when you hear hoof beats, think of horses, not zebras. And sometimes it is a zebra, a rare cancer, they say. So the entry fee for the race also includes admission to Philadelphia Zoo for the rest of the day. Signing up is already available. She said, it's my husband who has had NET cancer for at least 13 years, and we've been going to the event for over 10 years. It's a fun time while helping to raise funds for research that stays in the area. So heads up, you can sign up through the Philadelphia Zoo. That event is coming up on November 7th. So there's your plug and shart. All right, bizarre file. Yeah, we got that for you.
4: Now, bizarre. WMMR presents bizarre. Kristen and Steve's Bizarre File.
0: And it's brought to you by Bally's. The Bally's Beach Bar Bikini Contest in Atlantic City is this Saturday, hosted by Marissa Magnata and powered by Pepsi. $5,000's up for grabs. Register to compete at Bally's AC.

0: 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I'm going to start with a major league sports story.
1: Wow, you're all about the sports.
0: The incredible start to Joshua Kuroda Grower's major league career will have to take an unfortunate pause after exiting Monday night's 5-2 Athletics victory over the D-backs due to testicular contusion.
1: Whoa.
0: That resulted from fouling off a pitch. Grower was sent to St. Joseph's Hospital in Phoenix, where an ultrasound revealed a ruptured testicle.
2: Oh my God.
0: That required emergency surgery and led to his placement on the 10-day injured list.
2: Oh, my balls!
0: Grower was resting. Can you do it singular?
3: Yeah, I can do it.
0: Okay, I've heard you do it before.
2: Oh, my balls!
0: One more time.
2: Oh, my balls! Yeah.
4: I can do better, right?
2: Oh, my balls!
4: There we go.
0: So Grower was resting comfortably at the hospital on Tuesday and received a visit from A's manager Mark Coetze.
1: How's your nuts, son?
0: He said the 23-year-old infielder was in great spirits while recovering. And considering that Grower was dealing with a rupture, Coetze found it quite extraordinary that the rookie not only stayed in the game, but he even finished the at-bat by lining a single to center field. He then went back out in the bottom of the fifth to play third base before being replaced.
1: Coach, I could play with one nut tied behind my back.
0: Coetze said, I think he might be the only player in Major League history to rupture a testicle, get a hit, then play a half inning of defense, and it shows you the fight that this kid has.
1: Well, that's resolute, right?
0: Yeah. Why, this is a messed up story from yesterday, and it's just a reminder of being careful when getting in the water. Five people died on a river in Ohio after several of them went in the water to help another person who was struggling to swim. The group had gathered Sunday along the Scioto River in the Columbus suburb of Powell. One of them went into the river for a swim. The county sheriff, Jeffrey Balzer, said that others jumped in to rescue him, began struggling. A motorist called 911 after spotting a frightened child with a group who was running at it along a nearby creek to seek help. Rescue crews searching the water later Sunday found two women who were pronounced dead at the hospital.
1: Oh, horrible.
0: The bodies of three men were found in the river on Monday. The river was running high and fast on Sunday. According to data from U.S. Geological Survey, water gauge at the nearby dam, and it showed that the water was flowing at a rate of about 350 cubic feet per second, more than a fourfold increase over a three-day span and more than double the average rate. So it was really hauling ass.
1: And people don't realize.
0: No.
1: You get in, and then what happens is panic sets in.
0: And by the way, the tragedy occurred 2 days after five people were killed in southern Utah after a flash flood swept through scenic Red Rock Canyons during a hiking excursion. Mm-hmm. The Ohio sheriff said that the child who ran for help prompting the 911 call has been placed in the care of family services along with another child under the age of 10, and said that people who gather near water need to be aware of the conditions and take precautions. Wow, that's scary. All right, we need a lighter story. This one's okay. This one's interesting. A German prisoner has won an unusual legal fight over the mail he sends to his fiance. The inmate, a convicted drug dealer serving a multi-year sentence at the Schwerte Correctional Facility, has been mailing his partner letters coated in his own semen.
1: Oh, my God. Wow, man. That's just so romantic.
0: That's love.
1: Yeah.
0: Prison officials discovered the practice.
1: Hey, what happened to the semen?
0: During routine mail inspections and put a stop to it, saying the letters posed a health hazard. The prisoner challenged that decision.
5: My dearest love, today's letter comes completely soaked in my own semen.
0: Oh, my God. The prisoner challenged that decision, arguing the ban suppressed his sexual fantasies and violated his right to freely develop his personality.
1: Yeah, he's got such a great personality.
0: He also argued that mailing bodily fluids is not a crime and suggested that any guards bothered by handling the mail could simply wear gloves.
6: You can anticipate a package containing poop.
0: The Hagen Regional Court sided with him, finding no legal basis for the prison's disciplinary action and ruling that he had not broken health and hygiene rules.
1: Okay. Wow, that's a tall order.
0: All right, let's see. Oh, this is a nice story. Cheers to Anita LeBrun, literally the Minnesota widow who lives at the Amira Choice Champlin assisted living facility has helped change a state law so that care homes can host happy hours.
1: Ah.
0: LeBron learned her facility could not legally serve alcohol at residents' gathering because no existing liquor license fit its situation. So she testified before both the Minnesota House and Senate. She told lawmakers that just because residents are older and live in assisted living does not mean that they should have fewer freedoms than anyone else, adding that she and her friends love happy hour just like many of them do.
1: And she also got them to allow the invitations to be soaked in semen.
0: Oh, wow. So, yeah. Governor Tim Walz signed the measure, nicknamed the Grandparents Happy Hour Bill, and later joined her for a ceremonial signing at her facility. Nursing homes, assisted living communities, and boarding care homes can now serve alcohol to residents and guests at organized events without a liquor license as long as they notify the state and follow safety rules.
1: It's great. Up next, prostitution.
0: The alcohol provisions take place August 1st. Some lawmakers raise concerns about expanding alcohol access. LeBron said that the change is about connection, laughter, and sharing stories.
1: You're in the, you know, you're on the tail end of the life there.
0: Come on.
1: Go for it.
0: Yep.
1: Shoot each other.
0: And then one last story. Seattleites are abuzz over sightings of a deformed raccoon whose truncated backbone gives it the appearance of a creature not of this earth.
1: This thing's freaky looking.
0: The stubby critter is named Jimothy by locals.
3: Yep.
0: And is being tracked online as excited residents share videos of him traversing backyards and balconies in the Emerald City. Though he hasn't been formally diagnosed, the consensus based on his appearance is that he's affected with short spine syndrome, a very rare congenital condition that significantly shortens the spine.
1: He almost looks like a monkey.
0: I think it was at the Mariners game where they had somebody come out and they made a mascot. They did the mascot race. And they had Jimothy, somebody dressed as him, running in the race. Another known sighting shows Jimothy navigating a balcony railing before squeezing between two bars and exploring for a moment before disappearing out of frame. The cryptid-like creature has become a fixture on Seattle's subreddits, as well as subreddits like Weird and Creepy, garnering thousands of likes and comments. One fan had said, and I love this, he needs to be protected at all costs. So far, only a few videos of Jimothy have emerged, but as word spreads, expect to see more angles and action shots of Seattle's newest four-legged viral celebrity.
1: Yeah, we're looking at the gait on the thing, and he's kind of like a hybrid between a raccoon and a little bit of a monkey.
0: Yeah. Poor guy. All right, and there you go. That's what we have in the bizarre file for you at this point in time. We're going to take a quick break, come back in a moment. Don't forget, a little bit later on, our friends from Philly Mag are stopping by. Best of Philly Magazine is out, and we'll get some of the cool details to pass along to you. Returning shortly. Stay there.
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0: Something goes wrong in your house. 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

0: you too, of course, on 93.3 WMMR. Everything rocks. The Preston and Steve Show. Nice day today. Clouds. Not going to be completely cloudy all day. We do have some breaks of sun, but no rain in the forecast. High about 86. Tomorrow, 83 degrees and sunny. Friday, 84 and sunny. Saturday, 82, 83, 84, something. We're going to be in that range for a little while. It's a great thing. Not looking at some rain until maybe Monday, Tuesday. So we'll see how that all shapes up in a bit. Going to take a look at traffic. See how we're doing there. Marissa, what's up this morning?
1: Holland Road closed in both directions between Lower Holland Road and Highway 332 for an accident investigation. We also have 332 closed in both directions between Fur and Mill Drive. We're jammed up on the Blue Route northbound from 95 out to the Media Bypass, 76 eastbound from the Boulevard out to Vine, westbound from Passyunk to South Street, Boulevard out to Gladwin, 95 northbound from the airport out to Enterprise Avenue, and southbound from Cotman to the Betsy Ross Bridge. 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And that's traffic on 93.3 WMMR.
0: Weather's going to be great for the Bend of the Shore bike tour case. There's so many times where you have had that thing and it's been like 97 degrees and just insane.
2: Yeah, no, this one is, it's looking good. Hopefully the wind will be in our favor that morning the whole way. In fact, last year the wind was in our favor the entire ride, but nice. I'm going to need the wind's assistance as much as possible.
3: So for people who want to donate can they just go to PrestonSteve.com?
2: You can do that, but also if
3: what's
2: you go
3: the best
2: to,
3: way?
2: Because I'm so selfish, I would like for you to donate to my page. And if you go to my stories, I sing every morning in the lobby, and there is a link in my story that will take you directly to my donating page. 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
3: That's awesome.
2: And I'm just $18,000 under
3: first place.
2: No, under what my goal is.
3: All right.
2: Listen, I always set a crazy goal of like $25,000, but I'm just over $7,000 raised. There is a woman who, unfortunately, she lost her spouse who was a first responder to cancer. She is in first place, and listen, you can donate to
3: God
2: her
3: bless.
2: As well.
3: Yeah.
2: But Team WMMR is fourth in fundraising. There's no way we will even touch Wheels of Justice, but I think we can beat Father Judge. I think we can beat the 476ers. And so if you want to donate to Team WMMR, just go to my stories and you can click on the link there. And then also, Preston, thank you so much for bringing this up. Tomorrow night, I'm having a happy hour at Pinocchio's Pizza in Media. That's on Baltimore Pike in Media. So the happy hour is from 6 to 8 p.m. Specifically, it's designed for my team to come by and pick up their jerseys and their bib packets and all that. But if you want to come by and hang out and be a part of this event, you can do that between 6 and 8 p.m. tomorrow night, Pinocchio's Pizza.
0: Excellent. Wonderful. Yeah. Beautiful night. Get out and do that.
2: Yeah, man.
0: Why not? Absolutely. Hey, we're going to do this segment right here, right now. Hit it, Casey.
4: Yeah. Totally Presbo.
0: Yes.
4: Nothing like stream of consciousness, sir.
5: Hi, Presbo.
0: We got done with the stream of consciousness, sir, and I was telling Steve, I'm like, man, I have a bunch of other things I'd really like to get to. I'm like, do you want to do the stream of consciousness, sir, again?
3: It's completely different.
0: It's totally different.
3: No. Whereas one is a random set of facts and stories, this is a series of facts and stories that are random.
0: Exactly. Yeah. So you see the difference between these two. All right. Well, I'm going to start with this story. Philly travelers will soon be able to take a one-hour flight to the Baltimore area.
3: Which is great for a lot of vacationers who just want to get away from
0: just
3: here.
0: Just want to get away.
3: Get out to Baltimore.
2: But an hour? You could drive there
0: in
2: an hour.
0: That's what I... Thank you.
2: Yeah.
0: It says an hour flight. I was thinking 20 minutes top.
2: It takes 40...
0: For a flight.
3: Yeah, something's telling me that... And I saw that listed as a travel time. I think that's a mistake.
2: That's got to be like gate to gate or something like that.
3: I mean, here to Boston's an hour.
2: It's 45 minutes to Boston.
0: Yeah. Let's go to pilot Ryan Shuttleworth.
6: I will bet my bottom dollar that it's because of all the flight restrictions around D.C. because Baltimore kind of is shaped around that. I guarantee that's the reason why.
2: All right. They loop around.
0: But I'm surprised to hear that. Southwest Airlines, new route between Philadelphia International and BWI, Thurgood Marshall Airport, is part of the airline's recent service expansion, which will also add a flight between Philadelphia and Vegas.
3: I like that they're doing this, though. Mm-hmm. I like more direct flights. Yeah. You know, you just want to get away and just, Baltimore, let's go.
0: Yeah, the new offering will begin March 11th of next year. The flight to BWI will allow Philadelphians to unlock, they said, most of Southwest Network, the Southwest Network with one-stop service, most of the Southwest Network with one-stop service. So according to an airline spokesperson, Chris Perry, who added that Southwest flights are operated on Boeing 737 aircrafts, Southwest operates more than 70% of flights out of the Baltimore area airport, which makes it the airport's top airline by market share. At PHL, it's fourth, which I was surprised to see. We use Southwest a fair amount.
3: Yeah.
0: You can find some good deals on Southwest Airlines.
3: For me, it's almost always, American.
0: Me too. Yeah. But from time to time, if we can't find the flight we want,
3: right.
0: Southwest is our second choice. American Airlines and Frontier Airlines already have scheduled flights to Harry Reid International Airport in Vegas out of PHL, but no airline currently flies between PHL and BWI. So this is an option if you need it.
3: I have to imagine the draw for Las Vegas is the same as Baltimore. You got the same kind of people.
0: Yeah, but here's the deal. I saw this video one time. It was pretty cool. These two guys, it was on, I forgot what platform, might have been Instagram. They wanted to see essentially who got from Philadelphia to Pittsburgh and back first.
5: Yes. Mm-hmm.
0: One flew, one drove.
5: Yes.
0: And I believe it was fairly close, within a couple hours, but the flight made it quicker. But it was obviously way less expensive to drive.
3: Yeah, absolutely.
0: But I remember looking at the time difference of that, and I'll have to go back and find it again sometime, of going, you know what? Driving actually between the driving to the airport, depending on where you live, mm-hmm. parking, ticketing, waiting for the flight, getting on, pre-flight, taxiing, and then taking off, landing, getting whatever you have to do, that adds up. It usually adds a good hour, some odd amount of time.
3: You're just thinking of the direct flight itself. Yeah. You're not thinking about all the stuff that's surrounding it.
0: Which is why if you're going to go to Baltimore, I would think you're not going to save a whole lot of time.
3: There you are with all your beach stuff and you're ready to go. take it in Baltimore.
1: I will say that this is very Euro.
5: Yeah.
1: Like if you were in Europe and there was some place that was 90 minutes away, you would absolutely take a flight. So maybe this is our next step for that.
0: Maybe.
5: That's the thing. It's not a 90-minute flight because you got to get to the airport early. You know what I mean?
3: Yeah, you'll need security.
1: It's a 90-minute drive, and if you don't have access to a car, you'd have to rent a car.
5: Right.
1: You have those extra expenses. Maybe it is just easier to go to the airport and fly.
0: So the flight will be offered twice daily while the route to Vegas will operate on Sunday, Monday, Thursday, Friday. The route between PHL and Baltimore was previously served by American through the 2000s and 2010s, but was discontinued in July of 2020. A round-trip direct flight between BWI and Philadelphia cost $343. Dude, so this is several years ago. This was a long time ago. This is early 1990s. In St. Louis, when I was living and working there, they offered a flight to Chicago on Southwest Airlines. It was like $50, man. It was awesome.
3: Yeah. You remember, I forget which airline was doing it. Maybe all of the competitors at that time were doing it from here and from New York down to Florida.
0: Yeah.
3: Was like $60. Like a crazy, they had these incredible cheap flights just to get people flying.
0: Roughly $343 to fly to Baltimore. Flying is obscenely expensive right now. You know, mm-hmm. I have family in Florida, and when I make that trip to go down there, I'm like, and especially if it's, you know, if it's just me, it's expensive enough already. But if it's like me and Shell going, dude, it's thousands of dollars.
3: Do you know it's a hub that's always, well, not a hub, but a destination that's always outlandishly expensive? You mentioned it, flying to Vegas.
5: Yeah.
3: Vegas is an incredibly expensive flight.
5: Oh, especially certain days.
0: The round trip flight between Philadelphia and Vegas is $578 for a basic ticket.
3: It's a little bit better.
0: So was that round trip I was saying from Baltimore to Baltimore? Hang on a second here.
3: If that's one way to Baltimore, crap.
0: No, round trip, $343.
7: That's crazy. Okay. I'll never forget. I asked my brother to drive me to the airport one time, and he was like, yeah, no problem. And I had failed to tell him that it was the Baltimore airport that I was flying out of. I owed him for years for that. So because he was about to get on, he was about to get on 95 North. I was like, no. I'm like, I didn't tell you it was Baltimore.
2: Oh,
7: I was like,
2: dude.
7: No, you didn't tell me it was Baltimore.
3: you leave that small fact out. There are a number of I mean, there's still locations that we don't have direct flights. Like,
8: there are some.
3: Iceland opened up, right? Was it
9: from Philly?
3: From Philly, finally, there's a direct flight. But
9: there's a lot.
3: Major locations.
9: You need to go up to Newark.
3: To Newark, yeah.
9: Yeah.
7: I have seen some pretty fun things on on Instagram, Preston. There was a guy who wanted to go day drink somewhere, and so he flies out of Philly, takes an early flight, 7 a.m. flight, and like went to like Denver, and then he went bar hopping in Denver, and then hopped back on a plane and was back in Philadelphia by 8 or 9 o'clock. I'm like, that's I have a job, I have a family, and I have obligations and responsibilities. But I see stuff like that. I'm like, man, that looks like fun.
9: But you got to be willing to pay out of pocket.
1: Yeah. It's the flexibility. Yeah. Sometimes, like Frontier, even American, sometimes will have like very inexpensive flights the week of because they just have to fill they have empty seats.
3: I wish I knew how to play all that stuff, or at least had the commitment to do. Hey, if you do this and you get this, you're going to get this off, and then you can ask for this. I don't know any of that.
7: Yeah,
3: I never take advantage of it. All that nuance.
7: Yeah. Also, is it cheaper if you just go to the airport and buy a ticket at the gate? And I'm not even talking about day of. I'm saying you're going to go fly somewhere next week. Isn't it cheaper to just go to the gate?
1: I don't know.
7: Okay.
1: For a while, it wasn't. It was actually cheaper, and they were asking you to download the app and do it on there. Mm-hmm. So I don't know if that's true anymore.
3: Cheapest way is just to simply hail a jetliner.
1: Yeah.
9: Now, I wonder if day of... Because the longer you wait until the flight, shortly before, the more expensive it starts to get.
7: Yep.
9: The last minute. But I wonder if you show up the day of and there are seats available and the plane's going to take off in a couple hours.
3: Yeah.
9: Would they give you a really cheap fare?
3: I don't know. I don't. You always say
9: that might be worth doing the day drinking thing. Mm-hmm. All right. Hey, there's seats available to Charlotte. What the hell? I'll go down there for the day. I don't know. Yeah.
1: I think it might also have to do with status. Your reward status.
9: Right.
1: Yeah. So they obviously reward people that have flown more and are loyal and dedicated to their airline.
7: But Marissa, you are more inclined to fly by the seat of your pants. So like, for instance, we got a vacation coming up. Mm-hmm. You still don't know where you're going. And like, I wouldn't be surprised if you decided the day before, like, okay, we're going to go to Lisbon,
1: I mean, maybe. Yeah. And I will. Frontier is one of those airlines and you can just pack a backpack. Don't check a bag.
7: Yep.
1: And if you just keep an eye on it, you can see when it's going up or down and which is so annoying when it jumps up to like $300 and then it's down to $69 the day after.
9: By the way, Marissa, I'm leaving for my trip that I'm taking. A week from this Friday, and I started packing 2 days ago. 2 days ago.
7: Did you go get your aqua socks?
9: No, I'm going to do that today. All right. I'm doing that today for sure.
1: I came home from the shore, and my suitcase is still zippered.
7: Yeah.
1: Yeah, it's okay, right?
3: And you had a puppy in it.
9: How long ago were you there?
1: I don't know, 2 or 3 days ago.
9: Okay.
7: Yeah.
1: Right. That's fine, right?
7: Yeah.
9: So hang on a second. Let me go to a call real quick, and then we'll move on to another story. I got Paul joining us. Hi, Paul. You're on the air, brother.
10: Good welcome to you guys.
9: Oh, good to see you. What's up?
10: My daughter goes to school in Florida, and me and my wife do the day trips like Casey was just saying. We'll look at the flights a day or two ahead of time and say, hey, can you get off tomorrow? Sure. And we'll jump on a plane out of Frontier in Trenton, fly down Orlando, spend the day, get back on and come back.
9: What's the cheapest one of those you've caught?
10: $135 for both of us round trip.
1: Yes. Wow. I love that.
9: That's worth it.
7: Yeah.
9: That's totally worth it.
10: We fly out of Frontier a lot out of Trenton, and it's always cheap.
3: Yeah. I wish we had more of that sort of stuff going on here.
7: Yeah.
3: Not that you don't want to take the trip to Trenton.
9: Yeah.
1: Hey, Paul, are you a Bear Den member?
10: I am.
1: Yeah.
3: Which is what?
10: So I get all those perks. So, you don't pay for carry-ons. You don't pay for check bags.
9: Yeah. Okay. All right, very good. Thank you, Paul. Appreciate it, bud.
10: Have a great day.
9: Are there services or would the airlines themselves alert you of last second deals, cheap deals?
3: Yes, but you have to fly as luggage.
9: You have to fly as
3: a carry-on.
1: You can set Google alerts, Google flight alerts, and you can do it as broad as just tell me about any deals on this path any day. or a specific day or a specific time period.
9: Okay. All right. Well, anyhow, if your dream has been to vacation in Baltimore, you now have a direct flight from Philadelphia.
3: Anytime you want.
9: How about that on Southwest Airlines? All right.
11: Totally Presbo.
8: Hi, Presbo.
9: All right, so on November 19th, 1969, Al Bean was a participant in the second ever moonwalk. And while on the lunar surface, he had flipped through his mission checklist and found a photo of Playboy's Miss December 1968 wearing nothing but a Santa hat. Pranksters from the Apollo 12 mission had decided to alter the checklist with four different photographs of Playboy playmates. And now those historic heavenly bodies are up for auction.
3: It's pretty cool.
9: I actually took a look.
3: Yeah.
9: Did you recognize? No, I think I would like to buy this.
3: Sure.
9: Maybe. Heritage Auctions has them all currently up for bid. The current price is just over $1,000, $1,031. If you're interested, the auction ends Friday. But the thing about auctions are they ramp up towards the very end.
3: Skyrocket. Do they mention, do they have the names of the playmates? Or
9: not in this story that I read. This is a very, very short story. Now, I went on the Heritage Auctions website to try and find it, and I had a hard time navigating it. I kept doing searches and trying to find this particular item, and I could not locate it. But Al Bean was an interesting character in the series from the Earth to the Moon. He's played by Dave Foley.
3: Right, yeah.
9: Who was from Kids in the Hall.
3: Oh, right, yeah.
9: And News Radio. And he was great as his character. And he had some moments where they were going to get a live shot of them walking on the moon, and he was supposed to set up the camera, and he like broke the camera and they ended up taking a hammer and hitting it with the hammer to try and fix it.
3: Like a regular guy would.
9: Yeah, and it didn't work out, but this is just part of his legend of being one of the few people to walk on the moon.
3: And he had fun with it.
9: He did have fun with it, yeah. And that crew seemed like they were a lot of fun as well. Pete Conrad was the pilot
3: certainly part of the protocol for space travel, at least long-term space travel, would have to allow a self-pleasuring consideration.
9: I would think if it's long-term, consider that would be
3: just
9: something.
3: As going to the bathroom is going to present issues.
9: Yep.
3: Yeah.
9: I'm sure they weigh all that stuff.
3: Who brought the string cheese?
9: Yes.
3: Oh. It's floating around.
9: Oh, God. Oh, my God. Wow. Marissa, did you find the items?
1: Yes. So they actually have a whole section called Space Exploration.
9: Yes.
1: So it's not just under Al Bean, and it has some really cool things in here.
9: Yeah, they do.
1: Like these medallions, which I guess you get if you've taken the flight.
9: Yeah, these are all official pieces of memorabilia and things that were taken up on the flight.
3: His father,
9: you can get them.
3: Flick the
9: and Al Bean. So if you're interested in that type of stuff, I never really look at auction items, I
3: almost uniformly press her when I do, and it's something that I want. I'll go, maybe I'll check that out and try that. And it is ridiculously expensive.
9: Yeah, most definitely.
12: They had gloves, Press. I can't see.
3: Self-pleasuring gloves.
12: Zero
3: gravity, like, self-pleasuring gloves.
12: How much are those gloves?
9: Al Bean's Skylab 2, the current bid is $50,000.
3: Wow. Come on, man. Yeah. For one or both?
9: That's for both, I believe. So if you wanted the Playboy pictures, you can bid on them. All right, let's see what else we got.
11: Totally Presbo.
8: Hi, Presbo.
9: All right, so is liking a post on Instagram considered cheating? It's a question that has gone viral, especially amongst Gen Z, and now a relationship expert is weighing in. Licensed professional clinical counselor and marriage family therapist, Dr. Teo Smith, said, "I deal with this constantly with Gen Z. They can be dating somebody, but then their other partner is liking stories and pictures of other women, and experiencing it is like betrayal and infidelity."
3: I don't know how I'm trying to put myself in that mind, you know? Yeah. Is that... What do you think, Case?
12: Shaking
3: your head?
12: Because I just don't think you can say blanket statement,
3: yeah.
12: Yes, it is. Because I feel like the intent... Only the person liking it
3: Knows the intent.
12: We'll know the intent.
3: Yeah, you know?
12: And so whether you're liking something or commenting on something, Dan Soder's got a really, really funny bit about people that comment on hot girls posts and stuff like that.
3: Okay.
12: And I agree, because you'll see a post and, you know, sometimes you'll see a comment with just like a little heart and like, you're like, that's a little creepy. And then, and Soder's bit is, and then the worst is when somebody goes, hope you're having a great day today, you know, and it's like, ew, and he's like, ew, because like, yeah, I'm not like the other guys.
3: I'm not going to comment on your rack. I hope you're having a pleasant day.
12: Exactly.
3: You're finding fruitful as a human being.
12: Yeah. And so, yeah, I think ultimately it comes down to the intent behind that click. You know, like we are friends with, you know, and follow a lot of different people, women or and like I'm just like friends, you know, it's like, yeah, oh, there. And so and people likes are currency in the in the social media world. So it's like, yeah, I'm going to give this a like because I want you to get a ton of likes. Some people are like, I'm going to give you a like because I want you to see that I liked it. Okay. And then, you know, maybe it opens the door somewhere down the road.
3: But you, like I have a lot of wingsuit videos.
12: Yeah.
3: I like them. It doesn't mean I want to bang a wingsuit.
12: Right.
1: Yeah. You have to know what kind of liker that person is. Do they just like everything on the feed? Or are they just throwing them out? Do they like everything from that person? Mm-hmm. Or are they just liking the scantily dressed photos and not liking their photo of their homemade grilled cheese from earlier in the week?
9: Right. There are some people that like everything. I remember watching Kathy scrolling one time. She was just going, like. And I'm like, I only give a like to something I actually like.
3: Well, she's trying to, she's massaging the algorithm.
9: Well, sure. Yeah.
1: Yeah, as Casey said, it helps other people just throwing out likes.
9: Yeah.
1: But sometimes you throw something out that like I, my friend's restaurant had a fire. And I didn't realize it.
3: Like.
1: And I do. Every time a friend's restaurant or a friend posts things, I always throw a like on them, just helping them get the attention and things like that. And I liked it and I put it away. And then I didn't realize until 2 weeks later that they actually had a fire and that's what the post was. And I felt horrible.
12: And you were
1: horrible.
12: Like, LOL.
3: Well, let me ask you.
9: Isn't that when a like means something different?
3: Yes.
9: Not like, I like this. It's like, I've acknowledged this. I know the story now.
3: That's my question.
9: I've seen this.
3: I agree. Yeah. So there's no real, to me, that is the default way of saying, you're not tacitly saying, I love that your business had a fire.
12: Right.
3: You're saying, I've seen this. I've acknowledged.
12: And that's where Facebook is better in that realm, because it's not just a like. You can be a like, a love, a hug. You know, a prayer. You know what I mean? So when you hold that button down, you get other, essentially emojis
3: is
12: and
3: there
12: reactions.
3: I love your business fire.
12: Like, there's not as, I don't
9: or
12: think so.
9: Is there, I hate you. I hate you.
12: Oh,
9: there needs to be one like that.
3: It goes on for 200 emojis.
9: Just so that it is clear in the message that you are trying to send.
3: I hate you. I hate you more than anything in this damn world.
9: the relationship expert said, I think that within every relationship, it's helpful to define what is and isn't acceptable behavior and what infidelity looks like. Another point is that everyone's feeds are saturated with posts and stories. Sometimes you might be friends with somebody and they're posting something. So just because you see it and like it, does that mean that you're committing some kind of adultery by liking it? Another thing Dr. Smith shared thoughts on, whether posting a story specifically for one person to see is a healthy way to get someone's attention.
3: I think if you're like locked and low, I don't know how to play this. I mean, it's a weird thing, and people are going to react the way they're going to react and see it. They're going to read into it what they want to read into it. Mm-hmm. So I don't know.
9: She said that that's all driven by anxiety. First of all, you're just focusing on the physical thing, which I know is how most relationships start, but it's not coming from a confident place. Why are you just posting pictures? You need to communicate. You need to make your desires known.
3: What if your intention is to carry it past just the like to a pit in your basement where you lower lotion down periodically?
9: That's a short step.
3: Yeah, I think that is, that's where it's going to become an issue. And someone could say, I'm jealous.
9: I think this is more a younger generation thing, for sure.
3: Me, we're all about cave drawings.
9: Yeah, so Steve's drawing a little heart on the cave wall.
3: I love Mastodon.
9: Mm-hmm. All right, let's see what else we got here.
13: Totally Presbo.
14: Hi, Presbo.
9: Oh, see. I know I had something here.
4: Totally Presbo.
13: Hi, Presbo.
9: Hi. So,
4: Totally Presbo.
9: Stop it. You guys like avocados, right?
3: I do. Yeah. I'm back. I'm back. Baby, I'm back. Yeah. I used to just, I love them, then I didn't love them, and now I'm back.
9: They have been shown to have...
4: I'm back, baby!
9: Plenty of health benefits, including improved sleep and digestion, and now new research has found that the brunch menu staple is associated with a major health benefit for the heart. Eating one avocado a day... are shown to reduce the risk of heart disease in adults with obesity.
3: It also increases the odds of rectal bleeding.
12: Yeah, I'll tell you
9: no,
12: what,
9: it doesn't.
12: No, I'm just kidding. Big Avocado has done a great job over the last couple of decades because avocados were not a thing back in the day, right?
9: No,
12: like,
9: no.
12: They, I don't remember even seeing an avocado in the 80s and 90s.
3: I think the avocado issue, though, if most people have their avocado issues, is nailing it in the sweet spot.
12: Yeah.
1: Oh, yeah.
3: It's tough to time out your avocado.
9: Oh, as far as the ripeness mm-hmm. is concerned, yes. You got to do the squeeze test. Researchers from the Penn State Department of Nutritional Sciences analyzed data from the Habitual Diet and Avocado Trial.
3: That was an intense trial.
9: Well, participants either consumed one avocado per day for 6 months or followed their typical diet.
3: If the avocado don't fit, it ain't got no pit.
9: The research team found... that regular avocado consumption was associated with reduction concentration of low-density lipoprotein, the LDL particles. This reduction corresponds with a 4% reduced heart disease risk, despite waist circumference and weight not changing.
3: You're saying you could...
9: So whether you're losing weight or not, this is still good for you if you're eating it.
3: You can reduce it by 4%.
9: Mm. While a separate risk... from LDL or bad cholesterol, LDL particles still pose a higher risk for those with abdominal obesity, even if their cholesterol levels are the same as those of someone with fewer LDL particles.
3: You know, I think what it came down to with the avocado is that the texture. I suddenly didn't like the texture. Now I'm back to the. Now I'm cool with the texture.
9: I like it. It's one of the things I like about the avocado is the texture to it. When someone's heart is working in overdrive due to stress or exertion, blood pressures increase. Which can trigger a cardiac event like a heart attack. One of the notable findings from the study, though, was that participants' diets, with the exception of adding avocado, were not changed.
3: The one great Mother Nature whiff on this one is that avocado should do something to the way your urine smells. And
9: right.
3: You get that with asparagus. You get these little treats that occur after. Mm-hmm. Like you eat beets and you're peeing a little red. But avocado should do something like that.
12: You don't even poop green or anything.
3: You get
12: like
3: nothing.
12: Yeah, nothing.
9: No. Nope. But they are good. You ever have like avocado in a burger or stuff like that? I love that.
3: There is a place called Flat Belly. It is a vegan vegetarian restaurant. It's Flower Town. And they make this faux chicken sandwich. And they do an avocado something in that mother effer.
9: We actually make, this is from time to time, like about once a month or so, we have this for dinner. It's a vegan Reuben, okay?
3: Mm.
9: I don't know if it's vegan or not. It's definitely vegetarian.
3: A Reuben.
9: But instead of the corned beef, we use avocado as the meat. So it's avocado, sauerkraut, tomato, and Thousand Island dressing.
3: That sounds good.
9: On rye bread.
12: Oh, yeah.
3: Rye bread is the unsung hero.
9: And it's fantastic.
12: Yeah. I love rye bread, man.
3: Me too. You know what I'm doing now, by the way?
12: What's that?
3: I'm now doing sourdough as my sandwich bread.
12: Ooh. Okay. Yeah.
3: Yeah.
12: Hey, you know what I need to see? Because I haven't seen it before and just having this conversation. I would like to see... avocado cutlets, you know, like little deep fried avocado bites.
1: Yeah.
9: I wonder how that holds up.
12: All right.
9: When being, you know, like tempura or something like that.
1: Yeah, I've had avocado fries.
12: Okay.
1: Kind of the same thing. Great.
3: Really?
1: Yeah. Just like a green bean or any other sweet potato alternative.
12: I bet you even if you had like a non-ripe avocado, you know how they're like a little bit hard.
9: A little firm.
12: I think if you were to bread it and deep fry it, that would soften it up a little bit.
3: Do it. Make it happen.
12: Yeah, I'm gonna have somebody make that happen for me.
1: It's the most fun vegetable to cut.
12: Oh, yeah.
1: Because you get to like slice it open and pop it and then dig your knife into
12: it. I'm always worried that I'm going to slice my hand when I'm trying to get the knife into the pit.
3: Wear welding gloves.
12: I should wear welding gloves.
9: So avocados, good for you.
12: All right.
9: Here's another one.
4: Totally Presbo.
13: Hi, Presbo.
9: This from the sports desk, so I'm going to mess this name up.
13: Yeah. You want me to do it for you?
9: What's this guy's name?
13: It's Puka Nacua.
9: Okay, that's what I thought it was.
13: All right.
9: Puka Nacua plays for the Rams, and a color photo has been released of a bite mark that he allegedly left on a woman's shoulder, and it shows the incident was not horseplay, according to an attorney representing the woman.
3: It transcended horseplay.
9: Wait till you see this thing, dude. It's bad.
3: This stems from an incident a while ago, doesn't it?
9: Yes, but this picture has just come out.
3: Oh, okay. I have not seen this.
9: It's a color photo of it, and it's not bloody. Whoa! It's not really bloody or anything. There's a little bit.
3: That's a deep indentation.
9: But somebody bit hard on her. Wouldn't it be, you know, dental records? They're like fingerprints.
3: Yeah. Mm-hmm.
9: Wouldn't it be pretty conclusive that, I guess it is, but he says that it was consensual and horseplay.
3: No, man. So he's a big guy.
9: Yeah.
3: That I would love to see bite mark radius. It's almost a perfect circle.
9: It is.
3: I don't know how you pull that one off, but he had to be digging in deep.
9: I think, he was biting down.
3: He was actually
9: hard.
3: Literally trying to eat her.
1: Yeah, he had to like clamp the skin up.
3: Yeah.
1: To get both sides of his teeth
9: down
1: there.
9: That's a good point, Marissa. Yeah. Maybe he did that.
3: That's on the tight skin of the back.
9: And that's almost like grabbing like a hamburger with your hands or something like that. Uh-huh. Squeezing it and then taking a bite into it. So,
3: I wonder how that would taste with avocado.
9: Joseph Carr, the attorney, addressed the matter in a case management conference statement filed on Monday as part of the woman's civil lawsuit against Nacua. After the lawsuit was filed, he had apparently engaged in the crisis management team to besmirch and falsely portray the plaintiff as horseplaying, according to the lawsuit filing. Nakua's attorney, Levi McCathern, described Nacua biting the woman as horseplay. Nacua faces possible misdemeanor battery charges with the city attorney handling the case.
14: My client, Puka, loves horses, plays like horses. This is clearly an example of horseplay. I invite you to look at the pictures, preferably in black and white, because they're horrifying in color.
9: Puka Nacua.
14: But if you ever played with a horse, they'll bite you in a similar way, the way my client would bite you if you were playing with him.
9: Denies these allegations in the strongest terms possible, according to his
14: attorney. We refute this casting aspersions on my client's horseplay.
9: The bite caused a micropuncture as the woman had to get a tetanus shot.
14: Micropuncture, microschmuncture.
9: The woman is not being identified. The alleged biting took place in a Sprinter van after dinner.
14: Of all places.
13: Oh, it wasn't even like in the bedroom?
9: What's a Sprinter van?
3: It's for horseplay.
9: Yeah. Oh, it's for horses play?
13: You've seen them. A lot of times. No, they're bigger. A lot of times they'll turn them into like camper vans.
3: Oh, those, yes. Okay.
13: Yeah, they're kind of like, right. Usually
3: you can stand up in them in the back. Yeah. Okay, I got that.
1: Or like what you get picked up from the airport in, the little smaller vans like that are on a bus. Okay. A shuttle.
14: It's a common vehicle you might find at any airport with people having horseplay.
13: So I think Sprinter, I think Dodge makes them.
14: Dodge is probably one of the manufacturers most associated with the Sprinter van, which is common when you're playing with a horse.
9: Nacua, according to the complaint, viciously attacked the woman. Leaving an impression of all his teeth on her scapula and would not release for what seemed like 10 to 20 seconds.
14: How do we know that her scapula did not already have bite marks in it prior to the photograph?
9: The woman was folded over, started crying, and suffered severe physical and emotional pain, according to the complaint.
3: Well, to get that bite the way we see it, he would have had to have pursed the skin.
13: Yeah, the other thing
9: down
13: is,
9: hard.
13: When you're getting bit down on, you're like, are you going to release? You know what I mean? Like, there's that. Like, I
3: spit that out.
13: I had a couple of fraternity brothers who had gotten into a fight, and the one dude clamped down on the other dude's thumb, and he would not let go.
3: No kidding.
13: Yeah.
9: So they were in a straight up brawl.
13: They were in a straight up brawl. Whoa. It was a drunken brawl, and I think the one guy was getting the better of the other guy, and so the dude who was kind of losing the fight ended up clamping down the dude's thumb and he wouldn't let go. And it's like,
3: was he breaking skin?
13: Yeah.
3: So, I mean, I wonder what kind of, it has happened, but the kind of pressure needed to literally bite a finger off.
13: It wasn't quite that bad. But I saw his, and thankfully lately my algorithm is not showing a lot of street fights, but I saw these Cowboys fans and Eagles fans getting into a brawl after a game down in Dallas.
12: Eagles fan was getting the better of the Dallas fan. By the way, the Dallas fan started everything.
9: Okay.
12: But the Dallas fan started biting on his hand. Mm. And they there was like five guys trying to get this dude off.
9: Like the hamburger retailer.
12: Yeah, but the fight at this point was over and the dude would not unclamp and like...
9: Biting is such a... Biting was always verboten. It was always...
12: Yeah.
9: You don't bite during a fight.
15: But that's... If it's gotten serious.
9: Right.
15: If it's gotten, okay, like literally tooth and nail.
9: Yeah. Mm-hmm.
15: If it's gotten down to that, then I guess you use what you have and, mm-hmm. you know, but yeah, that's... Yeah. You've crossed a...
9: That's like double dog dare.
15: Well, you've crossed like a feral line at that point.
9: It's just
15: turned into an animal.
9: There's the honor system almost.
12: Yeah.
9: I can punch you right in the nuts, but biting you, no.
12: But if it came down to it where I thought my life was in danger and the only thing I could do.
9: That's when everything is up for grabs, mm-hmm. literally.
1: And these football players, when they get into a scrum, they're poking and they're biting and doing everything they want to.
15: Oh yeah, my dad when he played football way back in the day in his college days, he said there were biters, there were people.

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1: Contributed to the incident because
2: how?
1: Quote, plaintiff was very intoxicated at the time of the incident.
2: Yeah, I don't care how intoxicated. Wow. There'd be no way you would ask for that.
1: But in recent amended answers, according to the filing, the court changed his answer about whether or not the woman contributed to no. However, discovery and investigations are continuing. But yeah, this new color photo of this bite has come out, and it's
2: My client is a moron. He doesn't understand the meaning of no.
1: Wouldn't that be great if they defended you that way?
2: Look at him. Yeah. He's basically a slab of meat.
1: If you haven't seen that yet, it's a little cringy when you check it out. All right, I think. We're done.
2: Totally Presbo.
3: Bye, Presbo.
1: Got to almost everything
2: that
1: I wanted to, so that's good.
2: Good stuff.
1: All right, we will take a break and come back in a moment. We have representatives of Philadelphia Magazine stopping because our Best of Philly 2026 is out, and good stuff in that, so we'll find out some of the highlights when we get back, so stay with us.

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1: And tell them what that's like, Jane.
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0: 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It's Everything Rocks. Got to get away. If you got it, they got flights to Baltimore now.
1: Yeah. Don't even think about it. Splurge.
0: You're just talking about it a minute ago. It is 13 minutes after 9 o'clock on this Wednesday morning. President Steve Show. We got some guests here, so we'll not mess around. Let's go ahead and get to our traffic, see what's up, and then we'll welcome them here. Marissa, what do you have for us this morning?
2: We had an earlier accident on 295 right at exit 64 that has been cleared. The roads are good there. We're still closed on 332 both directions between Fir Drive and Mill Drive for the accident. We're jammed up on the Blue Route northbound from 95 out to the Media Bypass, 76 eastbound from the Boulevard out to Vine, westbound from Passyunk out to South Street and the Boulevard out to Gladwin, then 95 southbound from the airport out to Enterprise Avenue. 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
0: All right, thank you very much, Marissa. I hold in my hands the Best of Philly Mag episode, or issue, I should say. And as it said right here on the front, the best in food, drink, beauty, fun, fitness, shopping, and more. And we always love it, diving into this.
1: Yeah, it's a resource.
0: This is the one that we leave sitting out year-round.
1: Yeah.
0: Because it's good to go flip through and... There's something you forgot about a few months earlier that you read, and you're like, I need to go do that. I need to eat there. I need to check these things out. And we would like to welcome to our studio this morning from Philadelphia Magazine, we have Christy Lejeune and Bradford Pearson, who are here.
3: Hi, guys.
0: How are you guys?
4: Thanks for having us, guys.
0: Nice to see you. Thanks for being here. So this is out. It is, when did it hit newsstands?
3: Monday,
0: okay.
3: Actually. So it is fresh, fresh, fresh.
0: Okay, and... Or how many people are complaining about it so far? Because it's part and parcel of doing the Best of Philly.
3: Well, this is where I say Bradford was the editor, along with our deputy editor, Kristen Schott. And
0: good.
3: So if you have complaints, it's Bradford Pearson.
4: Pearson at philmag.com. Yeah.
3: No, so far, so good. We mostly get a lot of... joy and happy people.
1: And there was a sort of a tone and tenor shift to the magazine. We were talking about this and focusing on the positive. And not that the magazine's always been terrific, but I like that approach. This is the epitome of that. This is a celebration of all the things you can be happy and proud of this area for.
3: Yeah.
1: And again, Preston's correct. You'll end up with a lot of dog-eared pages because... Yeah. I want to remember that. So it's funny, though, and we've talked about this times before, where, for example, like Chubby's, you know, the cheesesteak place, you know, they have their win from 18 years ago, whatever the hell it is.
0: Yeah.
1: It'll stay. It's a perennial. If it, once you had that sort of papal blessing, you know, people love that. So, but I mean, how long? I mean, is it just 1 year? I mean, it always has to. To me, it's like the kind of thing you always have to be. Contributing to, right? There's no way you could put together a list this comprehensive in just a calendar year.
3: Yeah, that's right. I mean, I would say it starts basically the day after the issue comes out for the next year. And sometimes actually even before that, because, you know, this takes 2 or 3 months to produce. And so sometimes we find something, you know, right after we went to press.
1: Right.
3: You know, and so, well, put it in the list for 2027. So,
1: yeah, I assume you all have repositories put that in the file.
4: Yeah, we always have sort of a running list. We have a document that everyone on staff can just dump ideas into over the course of the year. And it's, you know, we have, you know, there's about 200 winners this year. I think every year we usually have about 300, 350 things that we're all talking about that maybe we want to include, maybe we don't want to include, and then we just winnow it down eventually. And a lot of times, you know, sometimes people come in over the course of the year and say like, oh, I had this, you know, this great burger, I went to this great store. But then other times we're really trying to research, especially for our helpers and fixers section, we're saying like, okay, who's the best roofer? Who's the best plumber? And those are things that we really need to research and work with and talk to neighbors.
1: That requires a lot more feedback.
4: Yeah, for sure.
1: As it does with the medical, the doctors and all the dentists and all the people who will be highlighted as well in the same issue.
4: Yeah, you don't want someone to, you know, not be a good dentist.
1: No. I mean, it'll become apparent quickly.
4: Yeah.
0: So helpers and fixers, you mentioned that section. Having not had a chance to go through the article yet or the issue and dive into those, I thought maybe it was like, you know, people who are helping around the community and we're fixing. No, this is quite literally fixing things for you.
4: Yeah. And that's the section that I always find. I've edited that section a couple times individually, in addition to doing the whole Best of Philly. And that's the one that I hear the most is actually useful. And this actually happened a couple weeks ago where one of our staffers, Ronnie Polineski, her backyard was flooding.
1: Yeah. Okay?
4: And then all of a sudden, she's like, oh my God, I need someone. She was editing Helpers and Fixtures. Oh. She went, found the plumber that we had just recommended, called them. Somebody was at her house in 15 minutes.
5: Yeah.
4: And so, that's
2: the and kind they of, didn't know. Nobody.
4: Yeah. No,
2: was,
4: yeah.
2: There
4: and
2: was
4: nobody,
2: no tipping of the hand.
1: Just by happenstance.
4: Yeah. She's like, oh God, my backyard is flooding.
1: Well, we get this because for years, and it's something that we take very seriously. Our advertisers, we have Window Nation Windows. We have all the different things that we do and recommend, mm-hmm. and people kind of rely on us to sort of, if we're using it, we vet it. And then we take that very seriously. And I'm sure you guys have to as well.
3: Thank you for saying that. Yeah, because one of the things that we say every year, and we've been doing this for 52 years, but one of the points that we always make is it's not bought. It is reported.
1: Yeah.
3: And it is like, this is really like shoe leather reporting.
1: Right.
3: Like everything here, it's not our advertisers.
4: Right.
3: It's, you know, if it's recommendations from people, we vet them. We, you know, we interview people, we check on things. It is actually a reported, like deeply reported product every year.
1: And this has to be by far your most highest profile issue of the year, correct?
3: I would say so. Yeah. I would say in most years. And this year we would sort of double bang for the buck with, we put the Kelseys on the cover.
1: Yes. Yeah. Or the best love story.
3: Best love story.
1: Right.
3: So we have an exclusive, we got them to sit down with us for an hour and they talked about their decision to sort of double down to their commitment here in Philly with their philanthropy, Be Philly.
1: So it's interesting. You know, we're all sort of a while ago saying, is this going to hit critical saturation at any point?
3: It
1: appears it has not. And I mean, but they seem to have settled in some ways into where they are. For example, I was just kind of jotting down notes, and is that Jason Kelce late night show, is that coming back? You know, that TV show that he was doing. You know, obviously, they have a lot. His brother just married.
4: Yeah, she's been in the news,
1: yeah,
4: I guess.
1: Yeah, just
4: reason.
1: A bit.
4: Yeah.
1: So, but they, I think they... They can stay at this level, and which I thought we all thought would kind of peter out after a while. But I mean, it seems like they're locked and loaded.
3: I think that they address this a little bit in the story. They seem like they're still doing well. I mean, the podcasts I think are still quite popular, and you know, you see them everywhere.
1: Yeah,
3: And you know,
1: their
3: philanthropy is and the Eagles autism thing that they do is always a big hit, and they do talk about that a little bit in the story. It's one of the reasons they wanted to sort of dive so deep into their philanthropy right now.
1: Yeah.
3: Is because they know, you know, not everybody's star shines forever. We want to do this, you know, and sort of strike while the iron's hot. Maybe it does shine forever, but while you have the power.
5: Yeah. Don't wait.
1: No.
5: Yeah, definitely don't want
1: to
5: do that.
1: That's a very lucid way to approach it.
3: Yeah.
5: Going back to the best of, Casey just handed me, because I haven't gone through to check everything out, but under the fun and games section, there is the Under the Radar Museum, Steve. It's the Museum of Music Technology.
1: Yes, we just had...
5: we had Drew.
1: Yeah, Drew in here.
5: By here, which is... It's in Harleysville, which is where I live. And the place... Either you guys check that out?
4: No, that's a Victor special, I'm sure.
5: Oh, it's a Victor. Yeah, I can see that.
1: He's the music guy.
5: But that's one of the things I love about this issue is the place you haven't heard of yet... That is creating a little bit of underground buzz and is worth going to because those are the most fun places.
2: Yes, I love right next to that is Philly Mahjong.
4: Mahjong.
2: Like, it's a Mahjong club, but Mahjong. And then, you know, you have like classics because there are also some iconic spots. Bob's Diner won Best Diner. You know, it's Bob's Diner on Ridge Avenue in Roxborough. It's been around forever, but it's not getting any attention. But, you know, here you guys are highlighting this great iconic spot.
4: I think that's part of what makes this, especially the food and drinks and shopping style, so special is that we're looking at the city and the region sort of cohesively and universally in that, yes, there's going to be Amelia, which is a pasta restaurant that just opened, you know? But then you also have Bob's Diner, or you have a place kind of in between, like Bomb Bomb Bar, that has existed forever but just got, you know, a fresh face from Joey Baldino.
1: Well, so also you have the Hop Sing Laundromat.
4: Oh, yeah.
1: Great service, best bottle service. There's a place that, you talk about the spread, the reach, Carversville Inn in Bucks County. Also, is, I mean, and then everything from the best pretzel, Pretzel Day in Pennsport. So there are a wide reach to all of this. Let me ask you, out of all of the categories and out of all of the subcategories, which would you say is the one that most people put the most weight and gravitas on? What is the one topic that transcends them all? I'm assuming it's something culinary.
4: Yeah, I'd say it's usually probably best chefs or best new restaurant.
1: Best restaurant, yeah.
4: Best new restaurant. That's always, and the best chefs thing is interesting because sometimes that we sort of view that as, yes, it's a chef in the moment that's doing great work. Mm-hmm. But, you know, in the past, we've done folks that maybe just didn't get as much shine
1: right.
4: all the time.
1: Right.
4: But we still say, like, oh, here's a restaurant that, you know, has been around for a while and is still doing great work that you want to honor.
1: There are so many the little mom and pop places that are doing phenomenal stuff that can sort of fly under the radar. And this issue helps sort of just stir it back up again.
3: This, thank you for saying that, because it is, this is to me like the best part of this issue. And we always get so excited because the mom and pops and the smaller businesses who get recognition are so happy and excited. And it's just really fun. It's just one of the best parts of our job to be able to point people to these places.
1: Yeah, absolutely.
2: You guys do the 50 best restaurants list, which I think has definitely deciphered differently than this list. You know, that is a fight for some restaurants to be, I mean, it's a go-to. When people ask me all the time for restaurant recommendations, I usually tend to send that list because it really is a good view of, you know, the restaurants in the city. But this one has, you know, best samosa bite for $1.50 in Upper Darby.
1: Yeah.
2: Like, those little spots aren't making it on that big master list. And Kehlani and her team really have done a good job of dividing that and conquering and highlighting, like you said, these little mom and pops.
5: Yeah, and I guess you can't just jump right to the Michelin restaurants.
1: Yeah.
5: Because that's what it is.
1: That's the obvious.
5: You know, yeah.
4: And it's also, you know, not everybody has $400 to spend on dinner.
1: Right.
4: So if you got $1.50 and you want a samosa, here's the place
1: and
4: to go.
1: There's a ton of that stuff in here. And for me, so Marissa has FOMO. I have fear. What is it? Phobia. Fear of being invited.
6: Uh-huh.
1: So I want it sort of curated.
4: Right.
1: You know, so that you go, let's cut to the chase. And I've gone to certain places that have popped up in the magazine from here, you know, over the many years, and have been like, yeah, that deserves to be on the list. Let me ask you, numerically or percentage wise, and this is a general figure, but a business ends up in this list. Have you gotten reports of maybe businesses that were faltering that had a rebirth thanks to this?
4: I have a pretty interesting story about this, in that a couple years ago, we gave a Best of Philly to a painting company.
1: Right.
4: And I had that company come, and I'd had them do work in my house before, then they came out and did something else. And I noticed on their jackets that they had the Best of Philly patch. And I was like, oh, that's pretty interesting. And the guy's like, and he had no idea who I was, because I'd never told him in the past who I was or my role with the magazine. And the guy's like, oh yeah. He's like, this has been amazing. We had to hire more workers and we had to hire people just to field all of the calls that we got.
1: Isn't
4: after
1: that great?
4: Best of Philly.
1: Jobs being created.
4: Yeah.
1: That's the absolute best situation.
2: Is there a good way to get your attention?
4: Ooh.
2: If a business is out there and wants to maybe get highlighted.
1: Yeah. Some sort of crime spree?
3: Yeah. that's a different beat. We're always happy to get emails. I mean, a lot of people, there are people who nominate themselves and say, oh, we'd love for you to come and check out our pizza. We just want you to know that we're here. And, you know, this is, to be clear, this is not an invitation to send us things. We do not solicit things. We do not ask people to send us free stuff. But sometimes just a straight email saying, we do this, we've heard this, we think you might like this. We keep those emails. I mean, they go into this big research list that Brad was talking about.
1: Yeah, it seems to live and die by that organic, you know, it's a find. And as you said, you're using regular, just straight up reporting techniques to do it. Because once it has any sort of impression of bought and paid for, then it loses its cred and you can't have that.
5: Yeah. So, Brad, you edited this entire best of
4: me and Kristen Schott, the two of us have edited this package for, I think this is the fourth year we've worked together.
5: Okay.
4: Yeah.
5: So you have to sometimes you got to say no to some people who want to get some things in there.
4: Yeah, and I think
5: that's tough.
4: A lot of times it's telling the other editors at the magazine that something's going to get cut.
5: Yeah.
4: But that's the thing is that like the years that I've done this, the list has actually gotten smaller and smaller.
1: That's wild.
4: And we've done it on purpose because it feels more curated. It feels more special. And I think for a few years there, it just felt like it was kind of getting too big for us to wrap our hands around.
1: Go ahead, Preston.
5: Christine, your name is down as a contributor. What did you have get your hands in for this? God,
4: well, Christy, as the editor of the magazine, gets her hands in everything. And because of that, she can't write as many of the winners.
3: I'll give
4: you that.
3: I appreciate that. I'm trying to remember which ones I...
5: You submitted?
3: I submitted versus which ones I... Red. Which ones did I write?
4: And that's the thing.
3: I'm going to find it. We're in such
4: a fog when this is happening because, we start working. It goes on all year.
5: Sure.
4: But really, we have our kickoff meeting always in March for an August story.
1: Well, let me ask you, what was the last battle royale over a category that you had defined camp saying you're insane if you make this the best of? This is the best of.
3: Oh my God. Oh, but there's always, every year, there's huge fights. When we used to do sandwiches, especially, it was always like really, and we would do occasionally even like taste tests at the magazine. We haven't done those lately. Yeah. But we would sit everybody down and like really do like voting, like ballots.
4: I think the food and drink thing is always the one. Because, with helpers and fixers and like even like fun and games, you're like, if you had a good time at this museum, like no one's going to be like, that museum sucks.
1: You didn't have a good time.
4: So I think the food and drink is always like the ones where we're kind of like, oh, I didn't have actually a good experience at that restaurant. Then person's fighting and, so that's always fun.
5: Mm-hmm.
2: So a lot of these places are, like I said, they're smaller. They might not even compete with anybody. But what I do like is you guys give them superlatives. It's not just, best museum, best something. Each one is a little unique. Does the winner come first or the category?
3: Both and either. It depends. Yeah. Again, it depends on how we found it and how we came to it. Sometimes you're going to want a best boutique or best new boutique. And so sometimes we go looking for those, but other times, like, I think, the example of like home fragrance, I think that was not one we went looking for and that came to us. Great. Somebody said, oh God, this is great. So it's both.
1: I can see one that jumps right out to enforce what you're saying. Best Rice Krispie treat. The bread room.
3: Right. We did not go looking for the world's best Rice Krispie treat. That found us.
4: Yeah. That's also an interesting way to look at it because like on that page, you have four other baked goods. Mm. So that was something that we had thought, Kehlani Palmisano, our food editor, and we all discussed like, hey, let's do something where we're kind of looking at lots of different baked goods that are like, again, quick and easy things. You can get this for $3 or $5. You don't have to have a ton of money, but here's five great ways to enjoy the city and the burbs.
5: Yeah. And also within the article are some interesting instructionals as well, like how to dress like Coleman Domingo.
4: Yeah, it's simple. It's simple tasks, right, guys?
5: Sure. Yeah. Exactly. No, but there are some little bits, nuggets of advice as well that kind of play in with the categories.
1: Well, you can also, so Mahjong is an it game now again. So, so as you pointed out, Marissa, the Mahjong is, pickleball mentioned at all in this, or has it had its day?
3: Oh, I don't think we did pickleball this year.
4: Well, in a kind way, because we have best sports club with ballers. But I think we have had pickleball in the last couple of years. It's definitely, I don't know if we've hit, I think we've hit peak.
1: Pickleball.
4: I think we had Pete Pickleball.
6: The timing of everything is perfect, and I fingered through everything, but I didn't go through with a fine tooth comb because this is the perfect beach read for me. This is something. It's in my briefcase. It will go down the shore with me this weekend, and if I hit the beach, whether it's me or my wife or whoever, this is perfect timing for a nice little summer read.
5: Yeah, I agree.
3: Thank you. That's such a kind thing to say. I hope a lot of people feel that way.
6: Mm-hmm.
4: And it also is the time of year that you have time to sort of explore some of these things.
6: Yeah.
4: The restaurants and museums and stuff like that. Things are a little bit slower.
1: If you're doing the staycation thing, you have a whole list of things to do.
5: Yep. Yeah. Of the ones you can count on each year, issue from Philly Mag, which is best of, we always know we're going to get that every year. Are there other standards as well that are in the titles that you release?
3: I would say really it's best restaurants, which is 50 best, which is February. Usually.
5: Okay.
1: You do the medical issue. There's part of that in this.
3: Right. In May, we usually do a medical issue. This past May, we did What It's Like and did this whole great big read about what it's like to ..
1: Yeah.
3: To hold a human, heart in your hand.
1: Yeah. Right.
3: Over at, a 1-pound baby. It was fascinating.
1: That's pretty cool.
3: It was... So I'm saying medical restaurants, best of.
4: We usually do something schools in the fall.
3: Yeah.
4: So it's...
3: But those are sort of the standards. But
1: right.
3: We try to be able to mix it up as much as we can, too.
5: I'm wondering if there'll be a retrospective on this summer and, the 250, the FIFA, the All-Star. I mean, it was, obviously a very active summer.
3: Yeah, yeah. I think that we'll be probably looking at the effects of this summer and, how it spins out for the next 2 or 3 years. And I'm sure we're going to be covering that in a multitude of ways.
1: Well, like any, think of it on a reduced... level as simply, if you're just think of it as a networking event. We just put on the biggest Philadelphia networking event possibly in history.
5: Yeah.
1: And we will not see the ramifications of this reach complete fruition for years to come. I mean, we are a different player on the world stage, right?
3: Yeah, I think so. And I think everybody is equally optimistic. I mean, I think everybody's sort of in that same headspace with this, which was, look at how well, it's not over yet, so knock wood, but look at how well everything has turned out and what we were able to accomplish. And everybody was so happy and the city looked so great and everybody came.
4: I was actually, I went to one of the World Cup games and I was sitting next to a guy who was from Indiana, but he came, his job is to help companies relocate.
1: Right.
4: And he came into Philly for the game and then checked out the Navy Yard and the new Bellwether District.
3: Yeah.
5: Excellent.
4: As places to relocate companies.
1: There you go.
4: And that's the kind of thing that, to your point, the impact of this, we're not going to know for years and years as to what this summer actually meant for the city.
5: Yeah, but it's going to be positive. I mean, things like nothing insane happens.
4: I mean, it was even just nice to go into the Walnut Locust Station on the Broad Street line and see that it had been cleaned.
5: Yeah.
1: Miracle.
2: Yeah. You should do that more often, maybe. Right. You talk about networking, the Best of Philly party.
5: Yeah.
2: Is that happening?
3: It is August 4th. It's going to be at the National Constitution Center.
5: Oh, great.
3: So speaking of 250, like what an appropriate year and time to do that. August 4th, tickets are on our website. So it's right at the top at the banner. They are for sale. The party starts at 5:30 for VIPs, which are tickets you can get online, and then 6:30 general admission.
1: Nice.
3: Food, drink, entertainment, dancing.
5: Yeah, best party of
3: the year. Our winners. It's a great way to sample some of these folks in the issue. It's always a fun big party.
5: It's a great event. So you can go to phillymag.com and the info. Thank you guys for coming by here. Congratulations on another great issue. And I can't wait to dive in. I'm going to do the same thing Casey does. I'm going to take it to the beach this weekend. But thank you. And whenever something's coming up, let us know.
4: Always.
5: Chrissy Lejeune and Bradford Pearson, Philly Mag. The best of issue for 2026 is out. We're going to take a quick break. We'll come back in a second. We got another stab of the B-File. Hang out for a moment, please.
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0: if you rolled down your windows while that song was playing. That is a, for me personally, that's a roll down the windows song. Interstate Love Song, 93.3 WMMR. And always good to get some little wind in your hair and the song cranked up a little bit.
1: Yes.
0: Feel that summertime, my friend. All right, we have a final look at traffic that we're going to get right now. Marissa, what's going on?
2: All right, we are jammed up on the Commodore Barry Bridge, both directions where traffic, I'm sorry, where construction has begun. We're also slowing on 76 eastbound from the Boulevard out to Vine, westbound from Passyunk to South Street and the Boulevard out to Gladwin. The northbound on 95 from Ridley Park out to 420 and 422 eastbound. We're slowing between Stowe and 724 where road construction has the left lane closed. 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
0: All righty. 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
3: Bizarre. 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
0: 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All right. A man is facing criminal harassment charges after three female DCR workers filed reports against him with incidents stemming from the past 2 months. Hernan Velagran Lux, 29 years old, was arrested by Massachusetts State Police. A number of people have also posted social media about Lux, noting his distinct appearance, claiming they've spotted him throughout the area. And a number of women also claim a man fitting the same description approached and followed them on the Cuchitute Trail.
4: So Hernan was on the Cuchitute Trail?
0: The Cuchitute Rail Trail. Andrew Mange, the district court supervisor.
4: Mange?
0: M-A-N-G-E.
4: Okay.
0: Said that the women report an extensive number of contacts with the defendant involving him staring at them, smiling in what they describe as a really unnerving and, frankly, terrifying manner.
4: Well, that's creepy.
0: And so I was like, initially reading the story, I'm like, that's not quite enough to make it into the Bizarre File. But Mange said the women reported the situations became increasingly bold and invasive, describing one situation where Lux stripped down to his underwear, slathered himself in cooking oil on his body, and began working out right by the staff area.
4: Yeah.
0: Right. Yeah. And I was like, now you're talking
4: like
0: Bizarre
4: what you
0: file.
4: See, ladies?
0: Mange was said that the women reported Lux would also refuse to leave the park despite repeated asks. A number of people who live in the area and frequently visit the rail trail said that they have seen him walking there before.
5: Do you like having your back rubbed?
0: As Mange continued to read through the facts of the original case against Lux, Lux fainted in the courtroom and was treated on site.
5: I brought you some candy.
0: When court resumed later in the afternoon, the judge ordered him to a mental health evaluation.
4: Oh, no. He seems like he's all together.
0: All right. This is just a news story from yesterday, but it's in our area. A Bucks County Sheriff's deputy used his personal cell phone to take naked pictures of two people he encountered as part of his job, including a mentally ill man who was at home while he was serving an arrest warrant, prosecutor said. Ryan Gaffney, 46 years old, has been charged with official oppression for taking the photos, as well as unsworn falsification to authorities for lying about the photos and attempting to dissuade investigators by sending them doctored screenshots of his phone's photo library. Gaffney of Feasterville shared the photos to get, quote, his kicks with civilian employees at the Bucks County Justice Center, according to District Attorney Joe Kahn. Gaffney was charged via summons, has not been arraigned. He was fired from his position. The photo of the first victim was taken January 30th when Gaffney and four other sheriff's deputies served a warrant at the man's home. When the deputies arrived, a document said the man was naked from the waist down and asked deputies to allow him to put his pants on before he could do so. Gaffney used his personal cell phone to take a photo of the man's genitals.
4: Oh, my God.
0: A review of the body-worn camera footage showed that Gaffney had placed his hand over the camera while taking the surreptitious photo. Other deputies at the scene said they were unaware that Gaffney had taken the photo until later. One of those deputies saw Gaffney sharing the photo with a civilian female civilian employees at the courthouse and reported his conduct, and they later learned that he had also texted the photo to another contact in his cell phone. And while investigating that case, They found that he had taken a photo of another person during a separate arrest in December of 2024. And he was sharing that. He shared it with 12 people.
4: How do you think you're not going to get caught doing that? You're sharing it with other people?
0: Yeah, don't do that. So Gaffney denied taking the photographs and signed a sworn affidavit affirming that. But there's obviously a case underway. After repeatedly hectoring a woman for photos of her feet, a Florida man allegedly exposed himself and then followed the victim around a Lowe's store before fleeing. And in a hardware store!
4: There's no sanctity to the hardware store?
0: Please. Landon Spearman, 20... Hey,
4: where are you going?
0: 20 years old, was arrested for indecent exposure in connection with the incident. As detailed in the arrest report, the victim told cops she was completing an Instacart delivery at Lowe's when an unknown man approached her and repeatedly requested photographs of her feet. After declining the man's request, she accepted his phone number in an effort to end the encounter and continue working. As she walked away, the man later identified as Spearman called out to her. When the victim turned around, Spearman says, and this is what the way it's written in the report, intentionally exposed his flaccid unit to her.
4: Oh, flaccid. And that show.
0: And declared, and this is what he said, call me for some D. Wow. The victim said Spearman then followed her into a Lowe's until she approached a group of customers, causing him to leave the area.
4: I told her to call me for some D, and she hasn't called yet.
0: During a subsequent police interview, Spearman... I mean, that was he already gave her the number.
4: Yeah.
0: She got the number.
4: Right.
0: That was the icing on the cake.
4: Yeah,
0: this is what'll do it here.
4: Just call for the D.
0: Yeah. So, Spearman reportedly made admissions that substantially corroborated the victim's...
4: I'm a grower, not a shower.
0: ...account of the incident, and he was then arrested and booked into the county jail.
4: Something about a hardware store, right?
0: Yeah. All right, and... Oh, man, this is messed up. In Florida, Martin County deputies rescued dozens of cats Monday from a home that Sheriff John Budinski had described as the worst animal hoarding case he's seen in the county. The sheriff's office, animal control, fire rescue all responded to this home after an investigation into a report that a U.S. Postal Service employee had been collecting feral cats along her mail route. Mm. Budinski.
4: That's
0: more fun.
4: Yeah.
0: Identified the homeowner as 77-year-old Gail Gastino. Investigators believe that she was not stealing the pets, but was gathering feral cats and bringing them home.
4: So she's trying to help them out, but it got away from her.
0: They obtained a search warrant after Gastino allegedly refused to allow animal control officers inside the home during multiple attempts over the past week. When deputies entered the house, they found what the sheriff described as horrific living conditions. The home had no working air condition, little to no ventilation, and in some areas up to a foot of animal feces covering the floor.
1: No.
0: Dude.
4: No, man. No, I can't do that. We keep it at 2 inches.
0: Yeah. Budinski said the odor was overwhelming. Fire Rescue's hazardous materials team had to ventilate the home before rescuers could even go in.
4: Who wants a sandwich?
0: Gastino told... You boys look hungry.
1: Oh, my God.
0: Gastino told deputies that she believed that there were at least 70 cats inside the home, all kept in cages. Jeez. Authorities believe there could ultimately be 70 to 80 animals or more, including several dogs, though an exact count had not been completed. The rescued animals are being taken to the Humane Society, and they're going to rely on foster families and volunteers. Authorities said they're still evaluating the medical conditions. Gastino was arrested on 2 misdemeanor animal cruelty-related charges. The investigator said that they could have pursued significantly more charges. Budinski said, if we believed that she was truly an animal abuser, we would try to bury her under the jail. But we truly believe that she thinks she's doing the right thing, but she's doing it in the wrong way.
4: This happens more often than you would think. People go in with the best of reasons,
1: right,
4: and then it becomes their mission and it gets away from them.
0: Criminal charges were filed primarily to obtain the search warrant, remove the animals from the home, and prevent her from acquiring additional animals while she seeks help through a mental health court system. And that is what is in the bizarre file for you for now. All right, we're going to break. We'll come back in a second, and we'll give some stuff away. We got prizes in conjunction with the lesson question. We'll get some trash with some music news. It's all next.
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1: 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Preston and Steve in the morning.
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0: good.
1: 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Too good at raising hell, aren't you?
2: Yeah.
1: About 5 minutes after 10. And good looking day. Mix of sun and clouds and 86 degrees, our high temperature in the next few days. Looking really, really good. Low to mid 80s and lots of sunshine.
0: Love it.
1: And that's all the way through your weekend. Shore's looking good. All right, you know what? I take that back. I haven't actually looked at the shore forecast. I need to check that out. But I have had a chance to peruse our lesson prize, and we're going to give away tickets to see the Bam Bam Jam. It's going to be Cinderella's Tom Kiefer Band.
0: Cool.
1: On Thursday, July 30th at the Keswick Theater. So next Thursday. And let's see, what are we going to go with here? A sprinter van is the best place for what animals to play in?
2: Oh.
1: 610-660-9333. Wasn't that long ago. It was close to 9 o'clock that was uttered on the program. A sprinter van is the best place for what animals to play in? 610-660-9333. Let's see if you know the answer.
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0: 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What's going on today, Steve?
1: Well, Preston, Knicks star player Jordan Clarkson was escorted out of the Zero Bond nightclub in Manhattan after infuriating Travis Scott by attempting to secretly film him. A self-proclaimed lip reader in the club claims a furious Scott approached Clarkson saying, "When are you car bringing cheese salmon?"
2: Oh, my God.
1: The FDA is apologizing to Taylor Farms for falsely claiming they were producing lettuce linked to cases of explosive diarrhea. The FDA itself is now under scrutiny for completely failing to investigate a competing company called Fecal Spray Farms. Oh. And finally, Dana White telling TMZ that Conor McGregor will have to go through numerous surgeries and extensive physical therapy before he can think about getting back in the ring. White says even then, McGregor will only be able to compete in mobility scooter bouts. And that's your Hollywood track.
0: To the phones we go to get an answer to this question. A Sprinter van is the best place for what animals to play in? And we are going to go to Steve, see if he knows. Good morning to you, Steve.
3: Morning. Sorry to bother you at work.
0: We'll forgive it, and you need to give us the answer, buddy. A Sprinter van is the best place for what animals to play in?
3: Horses.
0: Horses. Yes. Horse play. Hang on, Steve. Just got yourself a pair of tickets to hang out with Jackie Bam Bam. The Bam Bam Jam with Cinderella's Tom Kiefer Band. Thursday, July 30th at the Keswick Theater, and it's hosted by Jackie Bam Bam, of course, and tickets are on sale now via KeswickTheater.com.
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0: Yeah! Oh. Right. Got this email late in the day yesterday, but if you do not know this by now, you should, because the show wasn't last night. The Styx and Chicago show.
1: Yes.
0: Was had to be canceled because of those thunderstorms that were coming through.
1: I know.
0: So it has been postponed till today. The lineup will remain the same. No changes to the schedule. All previously purchased tickets will be honored for the new date. So it's great when that is able to happen.
1: Yes, where they can immediately.
0: The band doesn't have a requirement.
1: Yes.
0: The venue is available, and yeah, they just will ride it out and do it the next day.
5: Yeah, because this past Friday night, Noah Kahan had to cancel his concert up at Citi Field in New York. Canceled.
1: Flat out canceled.
5: Yeah,
1: his schedule's tight.
5: It is tight, and he had a concert the very next night at the same field. But anybody that had tickets to the Friday night concert were just SOL.
0: That sucks. Mm-hmm. Wow. This is a really cool thing that you would want to happen to you if you were on a Beatles-themed tour. Paul McCartney surprised fans aboard a bus tour in Liverpool on Monday. He waved to them. He was on a FaceTime call with Ringo at the time.
1: That doesn't get any better.
0: That's fantastic.
1: Hey, look at these losers.
0: The incident happened after the bus happened to spot the music icon while they were waiting at a traffic light. Tour guide Neil Morton called the chance encounter surreal when he was speaking with the BBC.
1: I'm trying to talk on the phone!
0: Jesus. And
1: his best Pee Wee Herman.
0: He recalled that Paul greeted the
6: bus.
0: That Paul greeted the bus as passengers excitedly took pictures.
1: You're leaving the bus.
0: Ringo later shared a photo from the moment on Instagram, writing, "How about that for a magical mystery tour in Liverpool?"
1: I mean, you could never swing that.
0: Paul is actually holding the phone around with Ringo's face
1: That's
0: on it
1: great.
0: Too for them to take a picture. And Paul was visiting Liverpool for an event at the school he co-founded while the tour celebrates famous Beatles landmarks across the city. One of my favorite bits that Jimmy Fallon did was with Paul, and they did this thing where an elevator would open up.
1: Oh, yes.
0: And Paul and Jimmy were there, and the people had no idea it was going to happen, and the reactions
1: Stunned.
0: On their faces.
1: Yes.
0: And they did it over and over. It was just so cool. And it got me to thinking that it's just, that's the way it is for Paul's life.
1: All the time.
0: Or Mick Jagger. I mean, like the uber, over the top gods of fame, like them. It's just that way all the time.
1: I mean, who supersedes that?
0: Yeah,
1: you know, in the
0: people.
1: World of, you know, in just pop culture in general.
0: Yeah, yeah. So that's cool that he gave those people a little bit of a thrill like that. Now more than ever, people are coming to grips with the importance of taking care of their mental health, and there's an undeniable role that music can play on that journey. And with that in mind, funk legend Bootsy Collins has teamed up with guitar virtuoso Buckethead, along with Metallica's Robert Trujillo, Billy Sheehan, Eric Gales, and others, to create what's called Mental Health, a guitar-heavy rock album with a focus on getting your head right through the power of music. Getting your head right through the power of music.
1: Right through the power
5: right
1: of music.
5: Through the power
6: right
5: of
6: through.
5: Music.
6: Ow! Push through.
1: Yeah, absolutely. But
0: just
1: I think
0: slam it in there.
1: You can protect your mental health by wearing a bucket on your head, can't you?
0: Could. Yeah. I'm sure that's what Buckethead has done. On Saturday, the album's release will be celebrated through a live stream event from 5 to 7 p.m. and it's accessible through bootsycollins.com. And then one last thing, Oasis reunion tour wasn't enough to bring any of their singles back to the Billboard Hot 100, but the World Cup was. Their 1996 classic Wonderwall climbed back into the U.S. charts for the first time since 96, thanks to fans making it the unofficial anthem of England's men's team during their deep World Cup run. Upon its original release 30 years ago, the song hit the top 10 on the mainstream rock, alternative, and pop charts, and Wonderwall re-enters the charts. Dated July 25th at number 27.
1: That's wild. The British charts, by the way, you know, things just pop in and out all the time for, you know, just the bizarre reasons.
0: Yeah, especially around Christmas time.
1: Yeah.
0: They do some campaigns and old songs rechart because of that.
1: Yep.
0: All right, and that is what I got in music news. That's it. We're going to take a break, come back in a second, and we'll wrap up the program. Letter of Day, Word of the Week prize. We've got a great one, and Matt's going to be along with that information that you need to win it. We'll be right back.
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1: Yeah, I'd say that's just a bit more aggressive.
0: Yeah, 10:24 as we are at the end of our broadcast day today. Let me see, Casey.
2: Yeah, buddy.
0: Mention that Bend of the Shore stuff one more time here, if you don't mind.
2: Yeah, well, the ride is this Sunday, but on tomorrow night from 6 to 8 p.m., I'm having a little bit of a happy hour at Pinocchio's Pizza on Baltimore Pike and Media from 6 to 8. It's really designed for team members to come by and grab their new jerseys. So if you want to come and check out the new jerseys, you can check those out. They are tie-dye design. This is Honor of Pierre. In fact, on the left sleeve, I believe this is Greeting Citizens. We are, you know, Pinocchio's has been a sponsor of Team WMMR since the very, very beginning.
1: They're great.
2: So this is just my thank you to those guys. But I'm trying to raise as much money as I possibly can for the Families Behind the Badge Children's Foundation. So right now, Team WMMR is fourth in team fundraising. We will never get first, but I think we can get second place, so we need your help for that.
1: All right.
2: And then I am currently in second place behind a woman named Danielle Beck. I don't want to beat her. She is actually riding in honor of her late husband. So she's at like $21,000. So if I can get to like $20,000, that'd be great.
1: That'd be tough message.
2: Yeah.
1: I'm taking her down.
2: So listen, if you want to donate to Danielle Beck, please do that as well. If you go to the Families Behind the Badge Children's Foundation website, you can do that. But if you go to my Instagram, you can click on the link in my stories today, and that will donate directly to Team WMMR.
0: All right. And why don't you do a funny little dance?
2: Yeah.
0: Tie-dye.
2: I was so disappointed with that video.
3: Why? So good.
2: Because I've got like no dance moves. And
0: what do you mean you have no dance
2: moves? Well, in this particular one,
0: more rhythm than I ever will.
2: I look like the freaking Scarecrow is what's going on over there. Or maybe the Tin Man. Or if the Tin Man and the Scarecrow had a baby together.
1: Yeah.
2: Yeah.
0: Oh, you got
1: Tin Crow.
2: All right. Thank you for...
0: all right, no problem. And I'm going to mention this other thing that we request from a diehard listener to the show, Sassy. Our buddy Charles Lance, he and his wife are in the running to win America's Favorite Couple, his wonderful wife, Robin. So this is through Variety Magazine, and the winning couple, they share their love story. If they win, they get $20,000 and they get to enjoy a dinner date with Jeff Goldblum and Charlie Day.
1: That's for real.
0: And their significant others, Mary Elizabeth Ellis, who is from It's Always Sunny
1: as
0: well.
1: Yeah.
0: And they've made it to round two. And Sassy wants a little assistance, and we are happy to do that. The voting ends tomorrow at 7 p.m. And you can go to WMMR.com and click on events, and you'll see it says Vote for Sassy. It'd be great because they got a great story and they're a lot of fun and they're really, really giving people.
1: Yeah.
0: And they're local and we'd love for them to win. And who wouldn't want to have dinner with Jeff Goldblum for
1: Jeff Goldblum
0: Charlie?
1: Alone. Yeah.
0: Matt Cord's here. Hey, Matt.
4: Hey, everybody.
0: Nice to see you, buddy.
4: Good to see you.
0: Yeah.
4: Hey, everybody. Good to see you. Yes, Bend to the Shore.
2: Yeah, I got the lady's name wrong. It's Danielle Deck, by the way. I think I said Beck. Okay. But anyway, yeah, go ahead.
4: My wife is on her way home right now with her bike. Actually, she just dropped off her bike to get it tuned up.
1: You can't do it, though. There's no way you can do it, right?
4: I might do a 10.
2: You're going to do the 10?
4: Yeah, but to do the 10, I'd have to do 20 because I got to ride to the 10.
2: Somebody give you a ride there.
4: From Atlantic City?
2: Yeah, it's a 10-mile. Yeah.
0: Have you asked your doctor if this is a good idea?
4: No.
0: Okay. Just checking.
2: But you do, are you getting on the exercise bike?
4: I was on today, and you guys were on Fox, and I'm like, I was in this class, and he's playing like all 70s, like, you know, like ABBA.
1: Right.
4: And Donna Summer, and I usually turn you guys up to see what you're talking about, but you look like you're having fun with Mike and Karen.
1: Yeah, it was fun.
4: What was it about? What was the topic today?
0: About audiobooks. Is that really reading?
4: Oh, okay.
0: That was a conversation we had.
4: But I might do the 10. I'll definitely do Pinocchio's tomorrow night.
2: Yeah, that's exercise.
4: I can have a beer and a hoagie. Yeah.
3: I think you can. I'm not sure, but maybe you can throw your bike. You can hop on the bus, New Jersey Transit, take the bus up to Atlantic City, and then ride back.
4: I'm already going to be in Atlantic City.
2: Yeah.
4: I'm dropping Patty Ann off at start finish, and then I'm going to Atlantic City. We got a hotel room, but once I get there, I got to drive my bike to the 10-mile spot.
2: We'll talk to Mark O'Connor. We will get you a ride from the finish line to, because I would love to do the last 10 miles with you, because I can almost guarantee you I'm going to have like no gas left in the
4: tank. Last 10 miles, guys, is the hardest.
1: Is it? Yeah.
4: When you're coming into Atlantic City and it's wide open, and if the wind's coming at you,
1: you're screwed. Yeah, we've heard that.
4: Yeah.
0: But if the wind's coming at you, you go to the beach later on, no greenheads because the wind's blowing the right way for that.
4: Look at you. You got a guy over here.
0: You got to look at the sunny side of things. right, let's do the letter, man.
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6: Now, the Daily Letter.
0: All right, the Preston and Steve show brought to you today by the letter...
4: O, as in Ocean Blue.
0: Yes. Is that a band?
4: Yeah.
0: I don't know Ocean Blue.
4: It was a DRE band when Steve and I were...
0: Wow.
1: Years ago. Yeah.
4: Between Something and Nothing, I think, was their hit song.
1: Right, okay. Yeah.
0: We are going to give away a four-pack of lower-level seats as MMR Rocks Foo Fighters Queens of the Stone Age. It is the cover tour, which is Thursday, August 13th. Lincoln Financial Field, and tickets are on sale now via Ticketmaster.
1: Wasn't there an ABC song, Ocean Blue, too? Ocean Blue.
4: I don't know about that.
1: All right.
4: Maybe.
1: You know.
4: The band ABC.
1: Yeah.
0: Marissa found that between Something and...
4: Nothing.
0: Nothing.
4: And they're from, I think, Pennsylvania.
0: Okay.
3: Look at
4: Hershey.
3: Hershey.
0: What you know?
4: Right.
0: All right, what's up on the show today, man?
4: Well, since Chicago and Sticks postponed, I'm going to do them again today. No, I'm kidding. I did two nice big blocks of Chicago and Sticks.
1: Great.
4: And then as soon as it was over, like, I got the news that got postponed till tonight. But we're doing a block of the band live today. There's an anniversary where they played the Spectrum on this date. A block of Queen, a block of the Black Keys, and Pierre's vinyl cut today, The Replacements.
1: Oh, yeah. Great band.
4: Great band. Love this band.
2: Tommy Stinson in that one?
4: Tommy Stinson.
2: That's your buddy.
4: Joined the band when he was 14 years old.
0: Wow, man.
4: Yeah. Billy Joel Armstrong of Green Day said he saw The Replacements and they changed his... It made him want to go into music.
0: Is Tommy still with Guns N' Roses?
4: No, but he's doing solo stuff.
0: Okay,
4: yeah.
0: Gotcha.
4: But he's not in Guns.
0: Matt's got you covered. I'm going to thank our sponsors. President Steve Show is brought to you today by Duncan. And the President Steve Show runs on Duncan. Also brought to you by Parks Casino. This is How You Win. 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Tomorrow, singer-songwriter powerhouse Linda Perry will be joining us. Yeah, she's got a song that we've been playing, which is really
1: good.
0: Cool. Great actress Mary Steenburgen will be joining us, too.
1: Step Brothers.
0: Yeah, we've got so many things to talk to her about, and we'll fill in the gaps. That's it. We are done. Rage on, and have a great day in the morning, friend. We'll see you tomorrow. Bye-bye.
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0: New one from Evanescence. It's called Who Will You Follow? It's Matt. Good morning. I got the camel. 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He's getting prepped for his big, his only time of the week where he talks. But are you low on fuel?
1: Give me fuel. 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

0: 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Preston and Steve in the morning.
1: Lord, stop! Okay, keep doing it, yeah!
0: And... that rocks.

0: Shinedown, the new one, Safe and Sound, or I should say one of the many new ones. Don't forget, a big night tomorrow because they're in our fine city of Philadelphia playing the Xfinity Mobile Arena. Tickets are still available. Uh-oh, here comes our chatty coworker.
1: Uh-oh, guess what day it is? Guess what day it is? Huh? Anybody? Julie, hey, guess what day it is? Oh, come on, I know you can hear me. Mike. What day is it, Mike? Listen, guess what today is?
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0: Alter Bridge with their song Silent Divide. MMR, happy Wednesday, happy hump day, July, deuce, and a beautiful day on tap. Well, sunshine returns. Tomorrow's going to be really nice, but today, sunny and 86. Tomorrow, beautiful day, sunny 82. Weekend looks spectacular, sunny and 84 for Friday. Saturday, 84 and sunny, and Sunday, a little humidity, but not a lot. And a high of 85, and that's good for our Bend to the Shore ride with Team MMR. What station do you work at? MMR. And Casey Boys Team. So, Matt Court, here we go. I know, I just realized I got a couple text messages because I announced the blocks today during the crossover with Preston and Steve. I said, we got a block of Live, we got a block of Queen, we got a block of the Black Keys, and then someone's like, what about Ozzy? I forgot today's the day that we lost Ozzy Osbourne a year ago today, so we'll definitely do some Ozzy today. Also, it's Don Henley's birthday today, so we got to do some Eagles, maybe something that he sings on, like Hotel Cali or Life in the Fast Lane. And we're coming right back in 15 minutes, a little game called Lame Ass Trivia. The prize all this week, tickets to see the band Muse.
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0: What a great new song, the band Low Cut Connie. You can't be wrong. Let's do some trivia.
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0: 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That would be July 29th. My question is, today's Don Henley's birthday. He's 78. He's a singer. He's a drummer. The Eagles.
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0: Who's the richest drummer in the world? I'll say one thing. It's not Don Henley. He's in the top 10, though. Give me a call. 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
4: Matty Cord, what's going on?
3: Not much. You know the answer. The richest drummer in the world.
4: I'm going to say it's Ringo Starr.
3: You are correct.
4: My man.
3: According to my source here, he's worth $370 million.
4: Wow. All right.
3: And then Lars is 350, Larry Mullen 300, Grohl 300, Phil 300, Henley at 250.
4: So I heard that the prize for getting this correct is a million.
3: Yeah, well, yeah. Ringo's going to give you a million out of his.
4: Yeah, and some drum lessons. That would be awesome.
3: Perfect. And we'll throw in two tickets to see Muse.
4: Right on, brother.
3: Who am I speaking with?
4: John from Norristown.
3: John, congrats. You're there next Wednesday, and let me put you on hold. We'll get all your info, okay, John?
4: Thank you, Matt.
3: Here's a funny text. The richest drummer in the world is easy. Tom Thompson, a.k.a. Preston Elliott. You could send by prize to the camp out. Got to support them. That's great. All right, we're coming right back. Workforce Blocks. We're doing a block of Live, a block of Queen, and a block of the Black Keys.
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4: As we ring Pierre's Workforce Block bell. On this beautiful Wednesday, hump day, July 22nd, our first block is a block of the band live, which we'll send out to the crew at Peddler's Bike Shop in Deptford, New Jersey. Sean and the crew, a great place to buy bikes, get your bike worked on, and they always, always have MMR blasting 24/7. The band live from York, Pennsylvania, they started out as Public Affection. I actually have a cart with one of their songs, and it's labeled Public Affection, but they changed the name to Live in 1990, and they put out their debut record as Live called Mental Jewelry, produced by Jerry Harrison in 1991. Jerry did like four records for these guys. So this was the song that introduced the world to the band Live. It's called Operation Spirit. And I always equate this song, like if you have a dog and you like throw a Frisbee or any kind of a toy, they bring it back and they won't let go of it. It's like, give it up, give it up, get up, get up. Give it up.

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the record throwing copper, which was huge for that band live. I Alone. We're doing a Workforce Block live, and I want to send this out to, well, I got a text. It says, "Good day, Matt. Could you play Dolphins Cry in the Block? I haven't heard that song in a long time." That is our buddy, John. Well, John. The-

0: Going back to the record Secret Samadhi. That came out in 1997, record number 3. Lakini's Juice, the Workforce Block of Live. We're doing this today because on this date, July 22nd, 1995, the band Live played The Man. And the opening bands were the Catherine Wheel and Buffalo Tom. I remember those bands. Remember the Catherine Wheel. They're like British band. Also, Chad Gracie, the drummer of that band, celebrates a birthday tomorrow. And nice long block there. Lakini's Juice, Dolphins Cry, I Alone. The live version of Lightning Crashes. I don't know where we got that from, but that's good. Everyone clapping. All Over You, Selling the Drama, and back to the debut record, Mental Jewelry and Operation Spirit. Here's the text. Oh, by the way, that block goes out to the crew at Peddler's Bike Shop in Deptford, New Jersey. Also to Cindy Alex. And then I just got a text. Pierre gave me tickets to see Live in Atlantic City. And I got to meet them, too. This is Patty from South Philly. And I sure do miss Pierre. And we all do. Yeah, Pierre had on... well, Live no longer together. I mean, it's Ed Kowalczyk with a bunch of other guys. So the two Chads and Patrick are no longer in the band Live. But Chad Taylor was on with the Duke. Maybe that was like 2023 because he was doing something solo at Vinyl. And I remember Pierre brought up the fact, like, you know, Ed's out there with all these other people. Are you mad? And Chad Taylor, it's like, no, you know what? I know all the other guys in the band now. I mean, they've been friends of mine for life. So I wish them well. So he took the high road. It's just a shame they're not together, the original four. I mean, they're high school buddies. Like, come on. They have such a rich history together. But anyway, it was fun to do a block of Live. Still to come, we got a block of the Black Keys, but our middle block is on deck next, and that'll be a block of the band Queen.
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0: Okay, our middle block today is a block of the band Queen. We'll send this out to Emily and her newborn daughter, 6 months old. Her name is Penny in Royersford. What a great name, Penny. And she said, could you start the block out with Don't Stop Me Now? 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

0: 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Miss a morning, miss a lot of the mind of Steve Morrison.
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2: I once had a necklace that was my full grandmother's skeleton. I thought it was too audacious.
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0: such a well-written, beautiful song by Queen. John Deacon, their bass player, wrote it for his wife, You're My Best Friend, and I love that song. I actually played it when my dog Scout passed away in 2010. I was on the air here doing nights and played that and was kind of in tears. And we got a request for that. Last-minute request to you. Could you play You're My Best Friend for my friend Penny? That's wild. We had Penny. Well, let me finish the text. My best friend Penny from Anonymous, so my other friends don't get jealous. Penny is in Holland, Pennsylvania. It's funny because the block was originally sent out to Emily and her newborn daughter, 6 months old, Penny in Royersford. And then we end it with Penny in Holland. Wow. Maybe Penny's going to become a real popular name these days. I would love something for that to happen. It is Matt Cord. We're coming right back. So I was originally going to do a block of the Black Keys. Got to add a letter, but... Is it Antonio's? And a couple of people texted me like, come on, Matt, today's the day we lost Ozzy Osbourne a year ago, July 22nd, 2025. So we'll come right back. Our final block will be a block. We'll pay tribute to Ozzy.
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7: How many million did you say, Tony Harris? Seven? Wow, 40? Okay, our final block, and today is a sad day. I forgot about it. Thank you, Antonio, for reminding me, but we lost Ozzy Osbourne a year ago today, July 22nd, 2025. Ozzy was 76, and the weird thing was 17 days before he passed away, he played that farewell concert back to the beginning in his hometown of Birmingham, England, with everybody was there. And he sounded great. And I mean, when you think about it, it's a really great way to go out. But let's start it out with some solo Ozzy
0: We miss you, Ozzy. It's Crazy Train on MMR.

0: Ozzy Osbourne, see you on the other side. A year ago today, we lost that great man on July 22nd, 2025, at the age of 76. Like I said earlier, 17 days after the Back to the Beginning farewell concert. See you on the other side. War Pigs, Crazy Train. Here's a text for our buddy Mike. I'll never forget seeing Sabbath Live Aid about 9:30 in the morning. I couldn't believe it. That's right. They went on early. Wow. I forgot about that. Lots of hearts. Here's one. An emotional day for us. We lost Ozzy 1 year ago. My hubby Frank coming out of a coma the day Ozzy died. Wow, that's crazy too. Thankfully, everyone's okay there. Here's one, Matt. Can you play the Wizard of Ozzy? That's Joe Conklin bit. Maybe we'll get to that. Who knows? See you on the other side just seems different now. It hits different now. Yeah, so true. All right, you know what? Yeah, let's do it on a lighter note. Right? I think Ozzy would approve of this one.
1: Sharon Osbourne's Wicked Witch Productions presents the feel-good fantasy of the year. The stage show that insults two entirely different generations. It's The Wizard of Ozzy.
2: Witches killed by falling houses. Munchkins laughing off their asses. Oh, Lord, yeah!
1: Ozzy's fallen off the wagon and into the worst trip of his life.

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1: Okay, and good fun there. Produced by our great former worker Kevin Gunn and Steve Lushbaugh and the voice of Joe Conklin, joeconklin.com. But I also wanted to send the Ozzy block out to Matt. My name is DJ. Today's my birthday. I turned 29. Unfortunately, I'll never forget that Ozzy died on my birthday. Could you please play See You on the Other Side? And we did that for you. And happy birthday to DJ.
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0: I don't want to wish the summer away, but they're in town September 29th. 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Don't forget the Bend to the Shore. And we were talking about this today during the crossover with Casey on Preston and Steve. It's this coming Sunday. Team MMR, Casey Boy, and the MMR Rock and Rollers. We're riding. Well, I'm only doing 10 because I had knee replacement 2 months ago, but my wife is riding in it. 65-mile ride from the Ben Franklin Bridge all the way down. They go to the parking lot near the showboat and have a big party down there. But you can still donate. And Casey was talking about, like, you know, they still need some more money. He'd like to get Team MMR up, you know, ahead of other groups that are doing that and himself individually. So if you can, you know, 5, 10, 15, whatever you can do, just go to their website, all the info on Bend to the Shore Bike Tour with Casey at WMMR.com. Coming right back. Don't forget Pierre's vinyl cut today. We're going with the replacements on vinyl. The record, Please to Meet Me.
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1: 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Preston and Steve in the morning.
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brand new social, lost my place there, title cut for the brand new Social Distortion record called Born to Kill. Good to see Mike Ness and those guys are back and also on tour. Let's do two more songs and then we'll get into Pierre's vinyl cut today. We're going with the Mats, the Replacements on vinyl.

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0: And now, from the vintage WMMR analog studios, it's time for Pierre's Vinyl Cut. Here's Matt Cord.
1: Yes, indeed. Today, we're going with the band The Replacements, a band that, one of the originals alternative rock bands that influenced so many other bands. They only lasted from 81 to 90, although they did regroup. In fact, I'm going to play this little clip right here. Hang on a second. This is Tommy Stinson, a dear friend of mine, and I guess this is probably like 2012, and I'm asking him, like, are the Replacements ever going to get back together? You must get this question all the time. How often?
2: Never say never.
3: No. And you, what, Satellite was your song?
2: Yeah. I had too many chords.
3: How often do you get asked if the Replacements are going to get back together?
2: Well, every year it seems there's talk about us, you know, playing this, that, or the other festival. And, you know, every year he and I exchange phone calls about, yeah, what are you doing? I don't know. What are you doing? I don't know. You know, what do you feel like doing? I don't know. Nothing. I think he and I are more likely to play together without it being the mats than anything else, because I think we enjoy playing together.
3: Right.
2: I think the idea of the mats is just too daunting. I wouldn't say never, but right. It's one of those things. I think both of us at different times, I think, probably agree that it's some things are better left alone, you know?
3: Right.
2: Like, yeah, why blow the myth now by coming out and sucking in stereo, you know, or, you know, trying to relive the glory days of whatever that was, you know?
3: But don't you think you could, like, sell out, like, 4,000, 5,000 seat arenas easily?
2: Yeah, you know, I don't know. I mean, they keep, you know, Coachella's asked us a couple years in a row now and other things, and just, you know. I can't even imagine playing a Coachella, because all these young kids that go to that sort of thing, I mean, they wouldn't even know who the hell we were, I don't think, you know?
3: Pixies did it.
2: Yeah, it's true. I guess they like that.
3: But you get asked that question a lot, I'm sure.
2: I get asked that question a lot, and I have pretty much the same pat answer. Like, maybe one day it'll happen, maybe not. I think there's probably one of those things we'll leave it alone.
3: But you're still close with Paul.
2: Yeah, we talk every now and again. We didn't leave it in a bad way. Mm-hmm. We just kind of dissolved it. It wasn't like, I hate your guts, you dick.
3: Right.
2: And so we just broke it up and just decided it was time to move on.
1: Tommy Stinson's The Replacements. Well, they did get back together. They did play Coachella in 2014. They played Philadelphia Festival Pier in 2015. From the record, Pleased to Meet Me, it's the Mats and Alex Chilton. Pierre's Vinyl Cut.

0: The Air's Vinyl Cut today, going back to the Replacements record, Pleased to Meet Me, which was record number 5 in 1987, and the song about Alex Chilton. Alex Chilton, the lead singer of the Box Tops, and passed away. But actually, Alex Chilton played on that record. I think he does like the guitar fills in the song, maybe Can't Hardly Wait, but on that record was Tommy Stinson, Paul Westerberg, Bob Stinson, and Chris Mars. And yeah, they did finally get back together, played Festival Pier in May of 2015. They did Coachella. I saw them in Austin City Limits, which was in Austin in October of 2014. It was so cool because it was like a huge, it's like a festival setting. Pearl Jam played it, was there. Beck, Foster the People. I think Lord was on a stage, and Asleep at the Wheel and Gaslight Anthem. But when the Replacements played, and there were like maybe two bands before Pearl Jam, all the other bands were on stage watching, like all the members of Pearl Jam were sitting on the side of the stage because no one's really seen the Replacements play a lot. You know, they didn't last that long, and just a great band. Okay, Brent, coming your way at 3 o'clock to get us to Brent. We got Chili Peppers, new music for The Warning, and Godsmack coming up.
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Hey there, true music lovers. It's me, Jackie Bam Bam, reminding you to join me for a whole bunch of weirdness and all the coolest songs ever made weeknights at 7 p.m. on MMR. Just don't tell the bosses what we're up to, okay?

0: Mac. Oh, jumping the gun a little early. The song Awake. It's Godsmack, Matt Cord wrapping up today's Hump Day show and thanking you guys for texting in and calling and suggestions for the blocks and just everything all around. Couldn't do it without you. Now, tomorrow is Thursday, so that means D-Student Trivia 140. Gabby comes in here. We read the 10 questions. You get 6 out of 10. You win the prize. The prize is tickets to see Dog Star at Union Transfer on August 12th. That's Keanu Reeves' band. Also, we'll have more tickets from you, so that'll be a prize for Lame Ass Trivia. We'll have the blocks. Do you want to know the blocks? Because I got them already written down for tomorrow. So Shinedown's in town tomorrow. So we'll do a nice long block of Shinedown. Duran Duran. There's an anniversary where they played the Man back in the 90s. And also a block of the mighty, mighty Boston's. I'm not quite sure what Pierre's vinyl cut's going to be, but that's just a little look into tomorrow's Thursday show. Or as Jackie would say, so happy it's Thursday. Anyway, Brent Porch comes your way next. Enjoy your afternoon with Brent. Here's my dad talking about my ring back tone.
1: 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Jeez, crow. We look forward to seeing you tomorrow. Be good.
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0: song's called The End here on 93.3 WMMR as we wrap up a music marathon and kick off the program midweek. Also had some White Stripes in there before that, Blink 182, and brand new Nickelback, a song called Rattle the Cage featuring John 5. Of course, now in Motley Crue. That's going to be from their new album, Everything Under the Sun, set for release on October 30th, their 11th studio album from Nickelback, which you can pre-order now. As we say good afternoon, one and all, it is Brent Porsche taking over for Matt Cord. Thanks so much for tuning in. We got a stacked and packed program today, man. Lots to celebrate. Of course, Don Henley's birthday today. Pat Badger of Extreme celebrating a birthday today. Of course, he's going to be in town on Monday with his band and Motley Crue and Tesla as well. We'll tell you more about that coming up. Will Calhoun, drummer of Living Color, celebrating birthday today. 3 Days Grace with an album release anniversary. Actually, their self-titled debut album was released on this day back in 2003. It was night number 3 of 3 with Van Halen at the Spectrum going back to 1981, so we'll celebrate that. And yes, just last year, we lost the Prince of Darkness, Ozzy Osbourne. We were actually on the air as we found out the news about his passing. So what we're going to do is, coming up in about an hour or so, the afternoon 12-pack, all Ozzy. Solo stuff, Black Sabbath, you name it. Of course, requests and suggestions and all that kind of stuff. Welcome. So if you want to hear something, let me know. 610-660-9333. So we'll do that coming up in just about an hour. We had an Ozfest in town on this day as well, which we'll celebrate part of that coming up in this next batch of tunes here. On the other side, some Skinner, Evanescence, Incubus, Pantera, and more next. Welcome, everybody.
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New tune from Evanescence. The song's called Who Will You Follow here on MMR off their latest record, which was just released about a month or so ago. Heard some Skynyrd in there before that. Time for a concert anniversary, and we're going to be celebrating Ozfest, even though we're going to be celebrating Ozzy coming up in about 40 minutes or so with the Afternoon 12-pack. But it was 26 years ago today, July 22nd, going back to 2000. We were over at the Blockbuster Sony Music Entertainment Center. Yes, the E Center, part of Ozfest 2000. Again, 26 years ago this evening, or I should say all day because it was an all-day festival at that point. The lineup, the main stage, Ozzy, Pantera, Godsmack, Static X, Incubus, Methods of Mayhem. Remember them? That was like Tommy Lee's kind of like side project, like kind of hip-hop band. POD, Queens of the Stone Age, Black Label was on for a few dates. Now the second stage, Soulfly, Kitty, Disturbed, Taproot, Pinch Shifter, Slaves on Dope, Primer 55, The Deadlights, Crazy Town was on a couple dates as well, including Pump Jack and 4th Annual Ozfest on this day, July 22nd, back to 2000. So what we're going to do is play a few of the bands that I just mentioned, and we'll kick it off with this one in Incubus. And pardon me, got some Pantera coming up. MMR rocks.

0: 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Miss a morning, miss a lot of Preston's alter egos.
1: Let's see what we have to eat. 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
1: They're chicken. Knocked up chicken. Not knocked up, not pregnant.
3: Oh, my God.
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1: 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I'm done. I'm officially done.
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0: and Tara in the middle of the afternoon, right? And walk here on 93.3 WMMR. Again, celebrating the 26th anniversary of Ozfest in town. Again, going back to 2000 on this day, July 22nd. Pantera was one of the bands that were there. That is for damn sure. They were touring behind Reinventing the Steel at the time. Of course, their ninth and final studio album that was released earlier that year, March 21st of 2000. Got a text here, 610-660-9333 from Bob. He says, yo, Brent, you must have read my mind. I'm on my way home from work and wanted to listen to some Pantera, man. Good stuff. Thank you, Bob. Appreciate it, man. Of course, the other bands on the bill, part of this installment of Ozfest. This was the fourth annual Ozfest on this day. Of course, it started in 97. We celebrated the anniversary of the 1998 one a couple days ago. But on this particular Ozfest, of course, Ozzy is your headliner, Pantera. This was the main stage lineup. Godsmack, Static X, Incubus, Methods of Mayhem, also POD, Queens of the Stone Age, and more. And then the second stage, when you think of some of these bands, especially, you know, some of their debut albums coming out like late 90s, early 2000s, Soulfly, Kitty, Disturbed, Taproot, Pinch Shifter, Slaves on Dope, Chevelle, and Primer 55, The Deadlights, Crazy Town, or even part of that, and Morgan on this eve over at the then East Center in Camden, the Blockbuster Sony Music Entertainment Center, of course, where Styx and Chicago are performing tonight. So there you go. All right, before we take this quick break here, let's talk about MMR's Workforce Wednesdays. Of course, hitting construction sites with food and prizes for your crew. 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And then Matt, each Wednesday, will give the shout out to the winning site on the air. 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Heading towards 4 o'clock. Coming back, another music marathon, Return to Dust. Got some Foo Fighters, got some new Shinedown. We got a 3 Days Grace anniversary to get to. We got an extreme birthday to celebrate and a bunch more next.
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0: And. 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

brand new from my boys in Shinedown. Song's called Safe and Sound. That's the song they kicked off the show with last night up at the Prudential Center there in Newark. Part of the Dance Kid Dance Act 2 tour, of course, in town tomorrow night. Part of an MMR concert event. Them, Coheed and Cambria, From Ashes to New, DJ Rockfeed, and hopefully you. A few tickets still remain. You can get the details up on our website or just grab them down there at the box office at the Big Joint, the Xfinity Mobile Arena. Hold on, let me see if I can find this text real quick. From Cody, who was at the show last night. Where did it go? Yeah. Okay, he says, hey, Brent, Cody, and Cinnamon, OMG, amazing, spectacular, killer show last night. New stuff, old stuff, a few deep cuts, and a hell of a lot of pyro. You all are in for a real treat tomorrow night. Devil, Save Me, Young Again were some of the many highlights for him. But Cody checking in, absolutely loved the show last night. You don't want to miss it again tomorrow night. Big Joint, Xfinity Mobile Arena. Check our website for some more. As we continue here, we got an album anniversary to celebrate. We got a birthday coming up in just a few songs as well, but it was 23 years ago today, July 22nd, back to 2003. Three Days Grace released their self-titled debut album. This was through Jive Records. It was the band's only album as a trio. Produced by Gavin Brown, the album achieved commercial success, peaking at number 9 on the Canadian albums charts and number 69 on the Billboard Top 200. And since its release, it has sold over 3 million copies here in the United States alone and many more worldwide, giving us songs like Just Like You, I Hate Everything About You, Home, Let You Down, Drown, also Wake Up, Overrated, and more. But you know we got to play this one. Ramones coming up, Nirvana, and a birthday to celebrate all after 3DG. Going back to album number 1, here's this one, and I Hate Everything About You here on MMR.

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0: love that song so much from Extreme and Get the Funk Out here on 93.3 WMMR as we wrap up a music marathon. Of course, going back to Porno Graffiti, Extreme 2 for that one. And of course, the nasty bass line to kind of kick that song off, courtesy of Pat Badger, the birthday boy. He was born Patrick John Badger on the stage July 22nd, going back to 1967 in Groveland, Massachusetts. He is 59 today. Of course, the bassist for Extreme. He's also been a member of the Tribe of Judah, and he's the founder of the tribute band Dark Desert Eagles, which is actually a really cool tribute band to the Eagles. He sang backing vocals on both Dweezil Zappa's album Confessions and the Danger Danger album Screw It, along with his Extreme bandmates Gary Sharon and Nuno Betancourt. Of course, we will see them in town Monday night, part of an MMR concert event. It's the return of the Carnival of Sins tour. Motley Crue, Tesla, and Extreme over there in Camden, and I believe Extreme has been kicking off the night. I last saw them when they opened up for Godsmack over in Camden a couple years ago. Outstanding. Nuno Betancourt is the closest thing I feel to Eddie Van Halen that is still alive on this earth, man. So if you want to go see an excellent guitarist, just an awesome all-around band, get in there early to see Extreme, followed by Tesla, then, of course, Motley Crue. Some of that tickets still remain. We got them on our website, or just get them down there at the box office this upcoming Monday. Again, the return of the Carnival of Sins tour. Again, happy birthday once again. Pat Badger, 59 today, must hear at MMR. So as you know, it was on this day, I think roughly about this time last year, might have been a little bit earlier than this, we found out about the passing of Ozzy Osbourne, 76 years old. Of course, this was just days after his Back to the Beginning show, the tribute show that they had for him over in Birmingham, England. So what we're going to do is to celebrate the life of the Prince of Darkness. We are going to take this quick break and coming back on the other side, a full hour's worth of Ozzy, part of your afternoon 12-pack, solo stuff, Sabbath, and a whole bunch more next.
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93.3 WMMR, everything that rocks, man. Love that song from Black Sabbath and Fairies Wear Boots. Part of your afternoon 12-pack as we celebrate the life of the one and only Prince of Darkness, Ozzy Osbourne. 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Of course, 1 year ago today, it was a July 22nd of 2025. We sadly lost the Prince of Darkness at the age of 76. We'll talk more about that coming up. Of course, he was born John Michael Osbourne, December 3rd, back in 1948 in Marston Green, Warwickshire, England. Of course, dubbed the Prince of Darkness. Early on, before he was the Prince of Darkness, upon hearing the first hit single from the Beatles at the age of 14, he became a fan of the band and credited their 1963 song, She Loves You, with inspiring him to become a musician. Now, in the 2011 documentary, God Bless Ozzy Osbourne, which is excellent, by the way, Osbourne said that the Beatles made him realize that he was going to be a rock star for the rest of his life. Of course, widely credited as a pioneer in the heavy metal music, he co-founded Black Sabbath in 1968 and rose to prominence in the 1970s as their lead vocalist. He performed on the band's first 8 studio albums before being fired in 1979 due to his problems with alcohol and other drugs. So he began a solo career in the 1980s and formed his band with Randy Rhoads and Bob Daisley, with whom they recorded the first 2 albums, Blizzard of Oz and Diary of a Madman. So let's go there. Let's go to Blizzard of Oz and play you this one. Again, celebrating the life of the one and only Ozzy Osbourne, a commercial-free hour of all of his tunes on the way. MMR rocks.

0: Let's do the time warp tonight with me, Jackie Bam Bam, on a way back Wednesday, filled with gems, chestnuts, the golden oldies,
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0: Live, Ozzy Osbourne here on 93.3 WMMR. And as I was listening to that, kind of put me in the Wayback Machine. Just thinking about shows from years past, seeing Ozzy, whether it be an Ozfest or whether it be Sabbath or Ozzy Solo. I mean, some of the absolute craziest shows I've ever went to in my entire life have been Ozfests or Ozzy shows. Of course, you kind of heard some of that in the song there, the live version of Crazy Train. I can't hear you, or louder, and like all that kind of stuff. And I just picture him running from one.

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1: On MTV years ago, you could barely understand him when he was talking to his kids or Sharon or whoever it was. But when he gets up on stage or when he got up on stage there, he sang very, very clearly up there. Even with all the stuff that he was battling over the years, including the Parkinson's and whatnot, he could always sound really, really good when he got behind a microphone. And of course, Ozzy overall released 13 solo studio albums, the first seven of which were certified multiple platinum here in the United States. He reunited with Black Sabbath on several occasions. He rejoined from 1997 to 2005. Of course, he was fired back in 1979. Then again in 2012, during this second reunion, he sang on the band's last studio album titled 13 that was released in 2013 before they embarked on a farewell tour that ended in 2017. Let's play some more Sabbath. Play of this one. Celebrating the Prince of Darkness here on MMR.

celebrating the godfather of heavy metal, of course, the madman of rock and the prince of darkness, Ozzy Osbourne. We lost him 1 year ago today at the age of 76. Of course, grabbing Perry Mason right there from one of my all-time favorite solo Ozzy albums, Osmosis, going back to 1995. Of course, Perry Mason, I Just Want You, which we played back there a few songs as well. Thunder Underground, great song. See You on the Other Side, of course, co-written by with Ozzy and Lemmy from Motorhead. What else is on there? My Little Man with Steve Vai. My Jekyll Doesn't Hyde, stuff like that on there. Just some good stuff. And, of course, Zakk Wylde on that album. Geezer Butler on bass. Of course, Zakk on guitar, Geezer on bass, and Dean Castronovo on drums. And Zakk posted this earlier today on his social saying, I thank the good Lord for every moment we had. You're the greatest that ever was and the greatest that there ever will be. You made the world a better place, and I know you walk with me every day. I love you, Oz, Zakk, XOXO. Let's play some BLS here. Of course, this song's called Stillborn, featuring the Oz Man here on MMR.

0: In the life of the man, the myth, the legend, Ozzy Osbourne. Again, we sadly lost him 1 year ago today. And I heard Matt earlier this afternoon during the workforce blocks play this next one. Shout out to Joe Conklin. We got one more bonus track, part of the 12-pack here. Check this out.
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2: 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So Ozzy, he sold more than 100 million albums, including his solo work and Black Sabbath. He released 13 solo albums, 9 with Black Sabbath. Goes on to say here, he was inducted into the Rock and Roll Hall of Fame as a member of Black Sabbath in 2006 and as a solo artist in 2024. He was also inducted into the UK Music Hall of Fame, both solo and with Black Sabbath in 2005. He was honored with stars on the Hollywood Walk of Fame and the Birmingham Walk of Stars. It also says here in 2015, he received the Ivor Novello Award for Lifetime Achievement from the British Academy of Songwriters, Composers, and Authors. And I've mentioned this before. Of course, aside from his music, he's done some stuff on TV as well. Aside from the Osbournes, that TV show, he co-starred with some of his family in the television series called Ozzy and Jack's World Detour. I know that they air reruns on some different channels. So if you get a chance and you kind of come across Ozzy and Jack's World Detour, it is awesome. There's like 2 or 3 seasons for that. And there's the Osbournes Want to Believe, which was a fun show that he did, I think, up until his death, pretty much, of him and Jack and Sharon. They would sit, like, in a movie theater, like, in their house, and they would do, like, the Woogie Boogie scale, and they would watch, like, supposedly real haunted videos and, you know, just kind of talk about him a little bit, but that was really cool as well. And again, we sadly lost him 1 year ago today. He died at his home in Birminghamshire on the morning of July 22nd of 2025 at the age of 76, surrounded by his family 17 days after the Back to the Beginning farewell concert, which is still, you know, resonates through the rock and the hard rock and heavy metal world. His primary cause of death was ruled as acute myocardial infarction, which is basically a heart attack and out-of-hospital cardiac arrest with coronary artery disease and Parkinson's disease with autonomic dysfunction listed as associated factors. And he was 76 years old. We lost him, sadly, 1 year ago today. But, man, that was fun with those tunes that we played right there. We kicked it off with Flying High Again into Gods of Rock and Roll. Of course, the Billy Morrison song with Ozzy. I think one of his last, if not his last, recording that he did in studio. What else? Fairies Wear Boots from Sabbath, Mr. Crowley, I Just Want You, some live Crazy Train. We did The Wizard from Black Sabbath, Dreamer, Perry Mason, Stillborn from Black Label Society, In My Life. Of course, Ozzy wouldn't have been a rock star without the Beatles. We played his great cover of In My Life into Paranoid from Black Sabbath, as we remember the Ozman on this day. All right, it is Brent Porch. Quick break. We take back to the tunes after this. Of course, coming up in less than an hour, Local Shots at 6:30. Stay there.
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0: to rock.

Adam Wiener and his band Low Cut Connie here on MMR. That's MMR New Music. Song's called Can't Be Wrong off his latest album, Living in the USA, which was just released like 2-3 weeks ago. So you can go grab that now if you like. All right, time for a concert anniversary. 45 years ago this evening, July 22nd, back to 1981. It was night number 3 of 3 with Van Halen at the Spectrum down there in South Philadelphia. It was July 20th, 21st, and 22nd of 1981. It was the Fair Warning Tour, their fourth studio album that was released on our 13th birthday, April 29th, going back to 1981. And the Fools were the openers for the shows. Let's go back to Fair Warning and play you this one. It's Unchained. MMR Rocks.

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0: to Bridge. 93.3 WMMR, Everything That Rocks. That's their new one. Song's called Silent Divide. And we will see them back through the area, part of an MMR concert event. Again, they're kicking off the next leg of their tour right here in Philadelphia. Franklin Music Hall, November 5th. It's them, Alter Bridge, along with Big Wreck and Tim Montana. And those tickets are on sale now. WMMR.com has the details. And speaking of cool shows, I actually just got this text from my dear friend, EJ Simpson. You know him from Baru Review. He says, okay, first of all, I freaking love Perry Mason. Second of all, that Wizard of Ozzy was freaking hilarious. And third, I'm zipping into Soundcheck. Stop by afterwards if you can. He's got a free show tonight with Tommy Conwell and the Dirty Pints. This is at Pastorius Park, which is in like the Chestnut Hill area, starting at 7 o'clock, 8177 Roanoke Street, if you want to put it in your GPS, featuring Richie DiCarlo, Adam Flicker, also EJ's. This is going to be a free show. It says bring a blanket or a cooler and some friends and yourself, and we'll see you out there. Again, Tommy Conwell and the Dirty Pints tonight at Pastorius Park, starting at 7 o'clock, a free show. Pretty cool. All right, coming up in just about a half an hour, 35 minutes or so, Local Shots time. Cat Rivers and the Second Sight got a world premiere tune from them that we'll do at 6:30. We got a music marathon standing by in the meantime. Queen, Shinedown, Living Color, Sublime, Weezer, and more next.
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Isn't that a great song? Brand new from Shinedown. It's called Young Again here on MMR off their latest album. 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The Big Joint, the Xfinity Mobile Arena, part of the Dance Kid Dance Act 2 tour. 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All right, time to celebrate another birthday. Happy birthday to Rock and Roll Hall of Famer Don Henley. He was born Donald Hugh Henley on the stage July 22nd. Going back to 1947, he was born in Gilmer, Texas. He is 79 today. He was founding member of the Eagles, serving as songwriter, drummer, and occasional vocalist for the band. After the Eagles broke up in 1980, Henley pursued a solo career and released his debut studio album, I Can't Stand Still, in 1982. As a solo artist, he released five studio albums, two

compilations and one live DVD. Of course, the Eagles have sold over 150 million albums worldwide. They won 6 Grammy Awards, charted 5 number one singles, 17 top 40 singles, and 6 number one albums. The band was inducted into the Rock and Roll Hall of Fame in 1998 and is the highest selling American band in history. Also, as a solo artist, Henley sold over 10 million albums worldwide, has 8 top 40 singles, and won 2 Grammy Awards. So I say, as we celebrate his 79th birthday today, let's go back to the album that celebrates its 50th anniversary a little bit later this year. Last time they were in town, they played it in its entirety. Happy birthday, Don Henley from the Eagles. Let's play you Hotel California right here on MMR.

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Perfect for long road trips where our signal won't reach. So take us along and spread everything that rocks nationwide.

0: here on MMR as we wrap up a music marathon. The band will see back through the area the end of September, going to be the 29th. That's going to be at the Big Joint, Xfinity Mobile Arena down there in South Philadelphia. Of course, same night as AC/DC and the Pretty Reckless across the street. So it's going to be Weezer along with the Shins and Silver Sun Pickups. And those tickets are on sale now. Some Eagles in there before that with Hotel California. Happy birthday, Rock and Roll Hall of Famer Don Henley. Again, he turned 79 today. And Eagles, I think within the past couple weeks or so, announced another 6 dates extending their residency at the Sphere out in Las Vegas. If you have yet to be to the Sphere or just Sphere out there in Las Vegas, it is amazing. So they did, they announced the dates of September 18th, September 19th, November 13th, 14th, November 27th, and 28th, and 6 more dates. I believe the tickets are on sale now. We got a link to that up on the website, WMMR.com, if you'd like to check it there. Jackie Bam Bam headed your way in just about 40 minutes or so between now and then. And right after this quick commercial break, Local Shots time. Cat Rivers and the Second Sight headed your way next. And here's more on the Bam Bam Jam.
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0: Hello and good afternoon, everybody. 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
2: Yep, that's right. Wednesday evening, Brent Porsche here, and it's time for another spin from MMR's Local Shots Artist of the Month, Cat Rivers and the Second Sight. And Cat and the gang are from right here in the Philadelphia area, deliver a compelling blend of blues, rock, folk, and hard rock elements with soulful melodies and gritty rock anthems. And guess what? You can see them live. They're going to be at the Grape in Manayunk August 7th. They're going to be playing Music Fest up in Bethlehem on August the 8th. Silk City here in Philly, that's going to be August 28th. And then the Ardmore Music Hall on August 30th, part of the great charity event She Fest. 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It's a song called Daffodils. 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

the world premiere of that song right there from Cat Rivers and The Second Sight. Song's called Daffodils here on 93.3 WMMR. Again, our featured artist for the month of July right there, Cat Rivers and The Second Sight. 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Again, under the on-air tab, you'll see local shots. Click it right there at the top of the page. You'll see the picture with Cat Rivers and The Second Sight right there. You click it. All the information is right there for you, including the shows I mentioned, the one at The Grape coming up in Manayunk on August 7th, Music Fest in Bethlehem August 8th, Silk City here in Philly August 28th, and Ardmore Music Hall on August 30th. Again, part of She Fest. That and more up on the website, WMMR.com, man. Go enjoy! Good stuff, man. Really like that song, Daffodils. Jackie Bam Bam headed your way in about 20 minutes. How about new BLS? Here's Name and Blood on MMR.

It's hump day. Can I just say that? Yeah, I did. It's me, Jackie Bam Bam, here to cut you through it. I call it Way Back Wednesday. 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Starting at 7 p.m.

0: days of Breaking Benjamin and the Diary of Jane here on 93.3 WMMR. Another band that's coming back through. This is going to be September 2nd, Freedom Mortgage Pavilion. Another stacked and packed bill, Breaking Ben, Chevelle, Star Set, and Cami Keo on that bill. Of course, we were just at Five Figure Death Punch the other night. Some really cool shows coming through Freedom Mortgage Pavilion over there in Camden. Of course, next week, Crew on Monday. Muse is like Wednesday or Thursday next week. That's the 29th. Of course, also coming through Avenged Sevenfold with Good Charlotte. That's going to be August 14th. Skynyrd and Farner, that's going to be August 20th. And then it just kind of rolls from there. But again, the big show with Breaking Ben, Chevelle, Starset, and Cami Keo, that's going to be on September 2nd. And of course, the big one with Stained and Seether and Hoobastank and Hinder. Awesome Freedom Mortgage Pavilion, that's September 16th. 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That does it for me, Brent Porch. Just a reminder, tomorrow on the program, the afternoon 12-pack, all Shinedown, kind of a pre-concert warm-up is for everybody that's heading to the show at the Big Joint. Shinedown, along with Coheed and Cambria, and From Ashes to New. 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Jackie's on the way. Enjoy. Have a great rest of your Wednesday. God bless. Pierre Robert. We'll catch you tomorrow.
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0: sun sets on another day in Philadelphia, the moon rises above the city of brotherly love. For some, it's time to cut loose the pressures of the day. For others, there's work to be done. But for one man, it's time to pry open the lid of his coffin, ascend with the stars, and prepare to take his message to the masses. Ladies and gentlemen, your nightmare dressed as a daydream, your guru of darkness and crown prince of the night shift. 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
1: Oh, I'm prepared. And through the past darkly, we shall gather on this Way Back Wednesday, gang. And I count not one, but two small cowbells. So if you have a fever for them, you're in the right place. Here on the Crazy, Crazy Count Dracula Bam Bam program. Let's get my man Jimmy Miller in here to transform this country honk into an upbeat rock and roll song with an open G butterscotch telly. Let's punch on our Way Back Wednesday full-time Vampire Union cards with my beloved Rolling Stones. And let's do that honky-tonk with all Pierre Robert's good citizens, true music lovers, and bloodsuckers. Good evening.

As we roll on in at 93.3 WMMR and we turn on the nighttime with my beloved Rolling Stones, Honk the Honk if he can tonk the tonk. Rewinding us back to 1969, Jimmy Miller turning the knobs and not one, but two little cowbells for Charlie. Right there, transforming that into Honky Tonk Woman. B-side, you can't always get what you want. And yeah, the Stones are in talks of maybe doing a few cities. Fingers crossed, the 215 right here to support their brand new album, Foreign Tongues. But soon as I know more, I will let you know more. All righty, you and me, Jackie Jackie Bam Bam, King Dracula, spell backwards as we start up our Way Back Wednesday hang, filled with many gems and chestnuts for the true music lovers. Let's get together at 610-660-9333. Fire up the bat lines. You can use that to text in your honor roll calls as well. Always at 11 o'clock, we take a ride in our Way Back Wednesday time machine. We're going to rewind back to 1964 in our spotlight tonight with a big, big wall of sound coming from a bunch of Keith's girls, we can say, and one of Brian Wilson of the Beach Boys' favorite bands. It's all here on this only morning show at night. Good to see you here. Let us begin, shall we?

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1: Nuno Betancourt of Extreme. And if you don't like what you hear with Jackie Bam Bam, well, get the funk out. 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

0: Hill.
1: Shine Down taking us to their killing fields. They took us to the Prudential Center last night, and tomorrow night they'll take us to Xfinity Mobile Arena for our MMR concert event with Coheed and Cambria and Ashes to New. And that's the third single and the 14th song out of 18 we find on their album 8, which they're touring behind, preceded by the great songwriter Hall of Famer Linda Perry, founding member of Four Non Blondes, and going solo with Feathers in a Storm. First new music we're getting from Linda solo in 26 years, coinciding with her brand new documentary and title track of her fourth album, Let It Die Here, revealing her hidden truths growing up with her mother. And that's a second single from it. And she'll be in Washington, D.C. with the Indigo Girls come October the 4th, closest I see. But you can hear her. You might even be able to see her. She might be Zooming in tomorrow morning on the Preston and Steve Show. Preceded by that great band out of Boston that'll join Motley Crue on their Carnival Sins Tour Monday night at your FM Center along with Tesla. That would be extreme. And they have three birthdays they're celebrating this week in that band. And today's the first birthday salute going to their founding member and bassist, Pat Badger. He's turning 59 with us. And we salute him by going to the fourth single on their self-titled debut album on A&M Records in 1989. Mother Don't Want to Go to School Today. Nuno Bettencourt on the guitar, who also plays with Rihanna when he's not busy with his full-time gig extreme. Gary Sharon, one-time Van Halen singer, also goes out with the Joe Perry Project. And I remember seeing him on that tour at the good old Chestnut Street Cabaret, and I think Tangier opened it up. And I have a strong feeling those mothers are going to play that for us come Monday at your FM Center. Tracky Bam Bam sharing a birthday with bassist Pat Badger, is an amazing guitarist whose career was cut short due to ALS. He was diagnosed with it shortly after Diamond David Lee Roth discovered him. Jason Becker, he's turning 55 today, and he still composes music by using a computer-assisted guitar, which he uses his mouth to make the sounds. So let's wish Jason Becker a happy, happy 55th birthday. And he played on this one Diamond David Lee Roth album, and it was a great one, the third one, produced by Bob Rock. And here's the title track, A Little Ain't Enough. As it was Jason Becker, a happy, happy birthday, all here in the nighttime on MMR.